Yeah, hailing from Australia, the sound of Bardella and a tune called The Almonds Are Activating from 2020. From Australia to Brazil, Rio de Janeiro to be precise, the sound of Sylvia Machette. She's an actress, a singer, and a songwriter. Gas Station, the name of the tune that you heard. And from Rio to Japan, the sound of The Flamboyant Train and a tune called Bloom. 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It's Dave Barry here till 2, live on your smart speaker and online, dublincityfm.ie. Here till 2, do stay tuned.

Sound of Jalen Ganda there from 2019, a British Zambian artist known for their soulful and vintage inspired R&B. Here to Stay was the name of the tune that you heard in there as well, from 1973 out of Mexico, the sound of Hermanos Gutierrez, Mexican folk and rock band. Until We Meet Again was the name of the song that you heard, and before that Aaron Fraser from the album Introducing Aaron Fraser from 2021. You heard Into the Blue from Aaron Fraser. It's After Hours, it's Dave Perry, here till 2 a.m. DublinCityFM.ie.

0: Yeah, the sound of that ancient spaceship there from 2017, the tune called The One, Part 2. Before that, hailing from Australia, you heard Dojo Cuts, a tune called Berries. 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
4: 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Star Anne Hathaway has celebrated 25 years of the Disney coming-of-age film The Princess Diaries, calling it one of the most magical things that has ever happened to her. Throwback to the year 2001, Hathaway acted in the first Princess Diaries film of many, playing the fictional character of Mia Thermopolis, which tells the story of a young girl who learns that she is of royal descent. In a post on social media, the Hollywood actress also paid tribute to the film's director, Gary Marshall, who died in 2016, saying, 25 years ago, The Princess Diaries hit the big screen, and I walked my very first red carpet for my very first movie. How crazy is that? A jack-of-all-trades Zendaya is celebrating yet another milestone in 2026, landing a beauty campaign. This comes as Zendaya has just been revealed as the global ambassador for Prada Paradox Sweet Chemistry Eau de Perfume, the brand's newest scent. This year has been filled with big moments for the star who married her husband Tom Holland and has acted in main roles for big anticipated films, such as the newest Spider-Man film Brand New Day, which saw the second biggest ever global opening weekend, as well as arguably the biggest film of the year so far, The Odyssey. And lastly in showbiz news, the re-recorded duet version of Rein Me In with Sam Fender featuring Olivia Dean has made chart history as the song has become the longest running number one single of all time by a British act. While the song was released in June of last year, it has remained in the charts for weeks on end, breaking the previously held record by Wet Wet Wet's Love Is All Around. Celebrating the news, Sam Fender told the official charts, "It's been ridiculous. Every Friday it's been an excuse to party." Olivia, putting the alternative narrative on it, made the song really universal, he said, adding that it opened the floodgates. That's the latest showbiz news update from me, Erica, on 103.2 Dublin City FM.
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That is the Gugge René combo, and a single from them in 1959 was the year for Smokey Joe's Lala. The Gugge René combo out of Los Angeles. Before that, French actress Brigitte Bardot from 1968. Contact, the name of the tune from an album called Brigitte Bardot Show. 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It's Dave Barry here till 2 a.m.

from a 1970, a bit of blues and psychedelia for you, courtesy of Bad Medicine. Trespasser was the name of the tune that you heard from their self-titled album, Bad Medicine, obviously. And before that, 1973 was the year for the incredible Bongo Band, a project led by Michael Viner. Last Bongo in Belgium was the name of the tune that you heard from 1973 from an album called Bongo Rock. There's a lot of bongo going on there. 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It's Dave Berry, and we're here till 2 a.m.

Yeah, 1975 was the year for Samson and Delilah's There's a DJ in Your Town. Before that, from 1973 on the Lemp Records label, Ebony Rhythm Band, and their version of Light My Fire. You're tuned to After Hours on 103.2 Dublin City FM. It's Dave Barry, and we're here till 2 a.m.

0: That's from 1972, the sound of Marlena Shaw, Liberation Conversation, from an album called The Spice of a Life, which brings to an end another edition of After Hours here on 103.2 Dublin City FM. I've been Dave Barry. Do hope you enjoyed tonight's selection. I'm back same time next week, if they let me. That's 12 midnight until 2 a.m. So until we talk again, it's a goodbye from me and goodbye from everyone at the station. Don't forget to tune in from 7 a.m. for the live drive crew. They'll be up bright and early, giving you the best way to get in and out of town. As I say, until we talk again, it's a goodbye from me. Enjoy the rest of your week, and we'll see you next week.
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2: Hey Dublin, it's Michael O'Kane. It's August 4th and this is what happened on this day in music. A seminal moment in rock and roll history on this day in 1964 when the Kinks released their track You Really Got Me from Ply Records in the UK. In a time before distortion, the iconic guitar tone used on this track, used by Dave Davies, was said to have been made by, quite literally, tearing up a speaker with a razor blade. In 1984, Prince started a 24-week run at top of the US albums charts with his album, Purple Rain. Purple Rain went on to become one of the 7th best-selling albums of all time, with a total of 200 million copies sold worldwide. And last but certainly not least, on this day in 2017, the Puerto Rican anthem, Despacito, became one of the most watched YouTube videos ever, surpassing Wiz Khalifa and Charlie Puth's See You Again, with over 3 billion views. And finally, if you're celebrating your birthday today, you share with trumpet player and singer Louis Armstrong, who in 1968 had the UK number one hit with What a Wonderful World. Armstrong was born on this day in 1901. I'm Michael O'Kane, and that's what happened on this day in music.
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7: Hey, good morning. Happy Bank Holiday Monday. It's Stephen Daly here, and we are taking you through until midday with some super tunes to soundtrack the August Bank Holiday in the city. Hopefully, you've had a great one so far, whatever you've been up to. And of course, you can let us know if there's something you'd like to hear.

Dublin City FM, playing more of the music you love. It's Lizzo's Good As Hell on Good Morning Dublin, your Bank Holiday Monday special. Stephen Daly here. It's all about the biggest tunes in town for Bank Holiday Monday morning. Hang on for the Killers after the Bluebells. Yeah.

0: answer.
1: Brandon Flower is hard at work on a brand new solo album, which we're really looking forward to hearing. But the finest of the Killers, the biggest indie band of the century so far on Dublin City FM. It's Good Morning Dublin, your bank holiday Monday special. Stephen Davey here with an absolute classic from a true music icon right now. David Bowie, reliving the golden years on Dublin.

0: even though the month has only just begun, could definitely do with an extra dollar or two to keep me going. It's going to be a busy few weeks ahead. Alo Black on Dublin City FM. It's Good Morning Dublin, your bank holiday Monday special. Stephen Dady here with more of the music you love. Eurythmics teaming up with Aretha Franklin in just a second. Shakira on the way too. And a classic from Stevie Wonder coming up next.
1: Hi Dublin, it's the 3rd of August. Michael O'Kane here, and here's what happened on this day in music. In 1971, Paul McCartney announced the formation of his brand new group, Wings, with his wife Linda and former Moody Blues guitar player Denny Lane. In 1999, country music singer Patsy Cline received her star on the Hollywood Walk of Fame. Widely considered one of the most influential, successful and acclaimed female vocalists of the 20th century, Cline has had numerous hits in her career, including Walking After Midnight, I Fall to Pieces, and 1963's Don Gibson track Sweet Dreams. And lastly, on this day in 1987, Def Leppard released their fourth studio album, Hysteria, which fast became one of the best-selling albums of the decade. Selling over 20 million copies worldwide, the concept of the album was thought up by drummer Rick Allen, related to his incident earlier that year in a car accident, which had worldwide media coverage. If today's your birthday, you share with American singer Tony Bennett, who in 1955 had the UK number one single with Stranger in Paradise, and again in 1965 with I Left My Heart in San Francisco. In addition, you also share a birthday with vocalist and guitar player James Hetfield of Metallica, who in 1991 had the UK top five single with Enter Sandman. Hetfield was born on this day in 1963. I'm Michael O'Kane, and that was what happened on this day in music.
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One of the true music greats, Stevie Wonder, just called to say I love you on Good Morning Dublin. You're listening to Dublin City FM, playing more of the music you love at Soundtrack and Bank Holiday Monday morning in the city with some great tunes. The lady who was the star of the World Cup halftime show just a couple of weeks ago, Shakira, coming up in just a second, and also a lady who played at the Ivy Gardens in Dublin just a couple of weeks ago as well. Hang on for Emily Sandé. First up, Eurythmics, Aretha Franklin on Dublin City FM.

proper treat for music fans a couple of weeks back at the Ivy Gardens as Emily Sandé took to the stage with the brilliant James Morrison. If you were there, I hope you enjoyed the gig. By all accounts, it was absolutely fantastic. It's Stephen Tabey here on Dublin City FM. We're playing some great songs to soundtrack Bank Holiday Monday morning in the city. How about this from Whitney? I Want to Dance with Somebody. We'll go right ahead. It's Dublin City FM.

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Stephen Daly here, another hour of cracking songs lined up just after 11. And plenty of room on the playlist if you'd like to hear something as well. 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
5: Welcome back to another hour of great music for a bank holiday special of Good Morning Dublin here on Dublin City FM. Stephen Tidy with you for the next 60 minutes, and we've got some great stuff ahead. B.O.B. and Hayley Williams, the guy who's had a really busy 2026 so far. Bruno Mars coming up too. And another fella who is always seriously popular every time he pops up in Dublin. Mm-hmm. Hang on for Pitbull in just a mo. 80s tune to kick off this hour though from Wham. I'm your man for more of the music you love. It's Dublin City FM.

Dublin City FM, playing more of the music you love, and a guy who gets so much love every time he comes to this city of ours, including at Marley Park just a couple of weeks ago. Pitbull teaming up with Usher. DJ Got Us Falling In Love. Where are you dressed up in your bald cap and your suit? You can let us know on 087-179-1032 this morning. B.O.B. and Hayley Williams coming up right after the guy who's got a hectic rest of 2026 ahead, touring his brand new record. Here's the song from it. It's Bruno Mars, I Just Might, on Dublin City.

Dublin City FM, playing more of the music you love with America and Ventura Highway. Stephen Tady here, soundtracking your bank holiday Monday morning in the city. And don't forget, whichever highway you are on tomorrow morning as you start a brand new week, Helen and the Live Drive team will be here to make sure you get to wherever you need to be with as little hassle as possible. 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

0: Hey, this is Sydney with Just Press Play. Stop endlessly scrolling for what to watch and let me guide you the best that's coming to your streaming services this month. The Dink is a new comedy about pickleball starring New Girl star Jake Johnson. Jake's character Dusty is a washed-up tennis player coaching young kids at a country club. Desperate to get his father's approval, he tries to master the sport he hates most, pickleball. You can watch this right now on Apple TV. On November 13th, 2022, four University of Ohio students had their future stolen from them and their killer walked free for weeks. The Idaho Murders, a College Nightmare, tells the story of an infamous murder that occurred on the campus grounds, with unprecedented access to footage of a case that forever changed Moscow and Idaho. You can watch this on Netflix July 29th.
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0: The bombing of Pan Am 103 is a docudrama that follows the events of the Pan Am flight that exploded over the small Scottish town of Lockerbie, killing 270 people. What followed was the largest murder investigation in the history of Scottish policing. The show features sex education star Connor Swindles and arrives on Netflix July 29th.
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It's On My Love. Stephen Daly here. We're bringing you some great music for Bank Holiday Monday morning, and hopefully you've had a great weekend so far, whatever you've been up to. Don't forget, Love every Friday night sorted for you here on Dublin City FM. Dublin Love with Michelle Costello is back this Friday to kick off the weekend with some chilled out tunes. And we've got some great stuff to come too from Barry White and the Shapeshifters. After this, from Katie Tunstall, Black Horse and the Cherry Tree on Dublin City FM.

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2: I've heard people say that too much of anything is not good for you, baby. But I don't know about that. 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

Dublin City FM, playing more of the music you love, and that's guaranteed to have you smiling this morning. Barry White, Can't Get Enough of Your Love on Good Morning Dublin. It's your Bank Holiday Monday special. Stephen Dady here. Sister Sledge, George McRae, all on the way as we take you through till midday, right after the Shapeshifters and Billy Porter. Finally ready on Dublin City FM.

Love that so much. George McRae, Seriously Smooth with Rock Your Baby. It's Good Morning Dublin. Stephen Daly here on Dublin City FM. We're playing more of the music you love with great tunes all across Bank Holiday Monday. 087 179 1032 and at Dublin City FM on social media if there's something we can squeeze in for you before we go at midday. Joel Curry and Tom Grennan on the way right after some great advice. Shut up and dance. Just do it already. Here's Walk the Moon.

Wrapping up your bank holiday special. Good morning, Dublin. It's been all about the music today, but plenty of great conversation ahead tomorrow from 10 a.m. as we kick off a brand new week in the city. We will catch you then. Enjoy the rest of your bank holiday. Loads more great music coming up after midday, but we're leaving you with the King of Pop. Want to be starting something from Michael Jackson? This is Dublin City FM. Have a great rest of your day.

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3: 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Star Anne Hathaway has celebrated 25 years of the Disney coming-of-age film The Princess Diaries, calling it one of the most magical things that has ever happened to her. Throwback to the year 2001, Hathaway acted in the first Princess Diaries film of many, playing the fictional character of Mia Thermopolis, which tells the story of a young girl who learns that she is of royal descent. In a post on social media, the Hollywood actress also paid tribute to the film's director, Gary Marshall, who died in 2016, saying, 25 years ago, The Princess Diaries hit the big screen, and I walked my very first red carpet for my very first movie. How crazy is that? A jack-of-all-trades Zendaya is celebrating yet another milestone in 2026, landing a beauty campaign. This comes as Zendaya has just been revealed as the global ambassador for Prada Paradox Sweet Chemistry Eau de Perfume, the brand's newest scent. This year has been filled with big moments for the star who married her husband Tom Holland and has acted in main roles for big anticipated films, such as the newest Spider-Man film, Brand New Day, which saw the second biggest ever global opening weekend, as well as arguably the biggest film of the year so far, The Odyssey. And lastly in showbiz news, the re-recorded duet version of Rain Me In with Sam Fender featuring Olivia Dean has made chart history as the song has become the longest running number one single of all time by a British act. While the song was released in June of last year, it has remained in the charts for weeks on end, breaking the previously held record by Wet Wet Wet's Love Is All Around. Celebrating the news, Sam Fender told the official charts, "It's been ridiculous. Every Friday it's been an excuse to party." Olivia, putting the alternative narrative on it, made the song really universal, he said, adding that it opened the floodgates. That's the latest showbiz news update from me, Erica, on 103.2 Dublin City FM.
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2: Hey Dublin, it's Michael O'Kane. It's August 4th and this is what happened on this day in music. A seminal moment in rock and roll history on this day in 1964 when the Kinks released their track You Really Got Me from Ply Records in the UK. In a time before distortion, the iconic guitar tone used on this track, used by Dave Davies, was said to have been made by, quite literally, tearing up a speaker with a razor blade. In 1984, Prince starred a 24-week run at top of the US albums charts with his album Purple Rain. Purple Rain went on to become one of the 7th best-selling albums of all time, with a total of 200 million copies sold worldwide. And last but certainly not least, on this day in 2017, the Puerto Rican anthem Despacito became one of the most watched YouTube videos ever, surpassing Wiz Khalifa and Charlie Puth's See You Again, with over 3 billion views. And finally, if you're celebrating your birthday today, you share with trumpet player and singer Louis Armstrong, who in 1968 had the UK number one hit with What a Wonderful World. Armstrong was born on this day in 1901. I'm Michael O'Kane, and that's what happened on this day in music.
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2: Hey, this is Sydney. Can't keep track on the newest and best music? 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Let's give it a listen. Madonna is back in the spotlight after her smash performance at the World Cup halftime show. This track is called Dance Terra. If you missed it, the Queen of Pop dropped this song off her new album at the beginning of this month.

0: Teddy Swim's new song, Breakup in Reverse, has arrived. Teddy Swim has written a powerful breakup ballad with this song, reflecting on a relationship gone by. 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
2: 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Having announced their global gigs right after a vocal cord surgery proves it's for the love of the game. Big applause to you. Come and support these rock legends here at Croke Park on the 30th of August. Closing off with the last gig of the summer, it's Bailey Zimmerman. The country superstar is bringing all the brown boots together with his Different Night, Same Rodeo tour. If you haven't practiced your steps already, you're running out of time. Playing the 3 Olympia, August 31st. Now, that is a way to finish this year's summer. Which gigs are you going to? Let me know and message us on Instagram. I'm Meg, and that was Loving and Listening Live.
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6: 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Up-to-date, up-to-the-minute traffic information with thanks to our friends in Dublin City Council's Traffic Management Centre and all the other lovely traffic agencies that help us out so that we can help you out. My name is Pam Duggan. I am joined this morning by Stephen Crawley and Megan Nick-Rory. My coffee has not appeared yet. Stash, we should make this happen. Incidents-wise, the only incident I need to let you know about at the moment is lights out on Sheriff Street Upper at the junction with Castle Forbes Road. Be careful on the approach to that busy junction. Weather-wise, windy today with a mix of sunny spells and scattered showers. Fresh compared to late with highs of 17 to 19 degrees in fresh and gusty westerly winds. That's what the weather will be doing to us today. Aside from that, traffic wise, there's not a whole host to tell you about. So that's good. What I do want to just flag for you, there's already plenty of traffic to deal with on the M50. Slow moving from Junction 5 Finglas to 13 Dundrum northbound. You have a bit of delay around the M50 M11 merge. Again, from Junction 11 Talla to 9 Red Cow and from Junction 6 Blanchardstown. Busy but moving through to the M1 M50 roundabout. North side of the city, the usual bit of delay on Church Street and on the Swords Road. On the south side of the city, you have some delay on the Grand Canal on the approach to Portobello Bridge. Otherwise, you are moving fine. So, let us play a tune and then we shall come back and then we shall go and look at things a little bit more in depth. Some Little Mix to kick us off this morning.

social medias at LiveDrive. Incidents wise, no incidents to flag for you, which is better than the 3 or 4 that we had yesterday morning at this time. Approaches to the M50, slow moving on the N7 and the N3, as you would expect. The M50 southbound, you have a bit of volume on the M1 southbound, getting onto the M50 southbound. Most of your traffic at the moment on the M50 is between junction 6 Blanchardstown and 13 Dundrum if you're heading southbound. All the off-ramps at the moment are moving fine. M50 northbound, small bit of merging traffic at the M50 M11 merge. That's junction 17. Further on, you're a little slow between junctions 11 Tala and 9 Red Cow, and then kind of patchy traffic from junction 6 Blanchardstown through to the M1 M50 roundabout. North side of the city, approaches to Fairview moving well, with Fairview to Beresford Place all good. Guild Street half full at the moment, approaching Beckett Bridge. Santry exit slip is fine, though Coolock Lane is full. Swords Road slow from the Santry flyover at the moment to Collins Avenue. Small bit of volume after that at Griffith Avenue, and then you're decent enough with Gardiner Street, about 5 minutes to Beresford Place. Parnell Street and Capel Street, they are moving fine. No issues with Ballymun or Finglas approaching Hart's Corner that we've heard as yet. Phibsborough Road looks good to Doyle's Corner, with Church Street slow from North Brunswick Street down to the Quays. The Navan Road, small build-up on the approach to Ashtown Roundabout, about 5 minutes on North Circular Road from Peter's Church to Doyle's Corner. With Queen Street and Parkgate Street moving fine, the North Quays, they are good. No word just yet from Phoenix Park. South side of the city, you're good on Concolbert Road if you're heading straight through to Houston Station, though you are slow, turning right up towards Kilmainham. South Circular Road, Island Bridge, slow southbound up the hill up towards Kilmainham, but once you get past the junction with Concolbert Road, you'll be moving fine. 2 minutes on the Nace Road at Long Mile Road Junction, James Street to High Street fine, with Cork Street and Clanbrassil Street good, Kevin Street to Stephen's Green clear. South Circular Road and Harrington Street on their respective approaches to Leonard's Corner and Kelly's Corner, they are good. You have a small bit of traffic on Charlotte Way getting onto Hatch Street. The Grand Canal, about half to two-thirds full on Grove Road to Portobello Bridge, with the rest of the canal moving fine inbound as well as outbound. Harold's Cross and Rathmines, they are moving fine. Dundrum and Clonsky at the moment all clear, with Stillorgan Road a 2 lightweight approaching Leopardstown Road Junction. After that, you're moving fine in towards Donnybrook Village and onto Leeson Street. And the Rock Road is moving fine, and so is Merrion Road, so no issues to trouble you there. 087 179 1032, our text and WhatsApp this morning at 8 minutes past 7. I have some Diana Ross on the way on Dublin City FM.

Yeah, some primal screen for you there on Dublin City FM. 17 minutes past 7, 087 179 1032, our text and WhatsApp number. Approaches to the M50, mostly moving well, just the usual spots of issues on the N7 and the N3. Not as well moving on the N7 as it would have been this time yesterday morning. Of course, yesterday being the Tuesday after a bank holiday, as usual, would be quiet. But at the moment, there is a bit more volume there from before Newlands Cross to the M50. The N3, same story, are backed up and fairly slow moving from Mullhuddart to Junction 3 through to Junction 6 Blanchardstown at the M50. The on-ramp from the M1 southbound, getting onto the M50 southbound, is a little slow, and you are fairly chockers from Junction 6 Blanchardstown to 12 Firhouse on the M50 southbound, with the M50 northbound having a bit of merging traffic at Junction 17, the M50 M11 merge, as well as further on from Junction 10 Ballymount, pretty much through to the M1 M50 roundabout. I mean, there's some gaps. I don't want to scare the bejesus out of you, but there are some gaps, but there is plenty of traffic to have to deal with there as well. North side of the city, Gill Street is half full, Coolock Lane slow moving heading up towards Northside Shopping Centre, but not backing up onto the Santry exit slip. Swords Road, 10 maybe 12 minutes to clear Collins Avenue, and after that you're decent enough through to Griffith Avenue and Dorset Street. With Church Street full down to the Quays, you're backed up before North Brunswick Street. 5 minutes to clear the Navan Road at Ashtown roundabout, and the North Quays are still moving quite well. South side of the city, the right turn to Kilmainham is slow, as is South Circular, that's from Concolbert Road, obviously. South Circular Road, Island Bridge, slow moving, approaching the lights there with Concolbert, but after that you're moving well to Kilmainham. 2 minutes to get you past the Nace Road junction with Long Mile Road, the Grand Canal, about half full on Grove Road on the approach to Portobello Bridge. Otherwise, the south side, decent enough, bar two other small little spots, which are Charlotte Way onto Hatch Street if you're on the south side of the city centre, and a two lightweight on the Stillorgan Dual Carriageway at the Leopardstown Road Junction. After that, you're moving fine into Donnybrook Village. Even on the right turn to Anglesey Road, there's really nothing to trouble you there either. 19 minutes past 7, 087 179 1032 is our text and WhatsApp. Should you wish to get in touch with us this morning, that is the number to use. No incidents to let you know about. I will let you know about the Dublin Horse Show beginning at the RDS today. Early entry started at 7 a.m. The main doors open at 9. Damn, I was trying to think of a horse pun and I couldn't. I'll think of one. I'll come back with one. It's fine. 20 minutes past 7. Some snap on Dublin City FM.

Gloria Gaynor on Dublin City FM, 26 minutes past 7, 087-179-1032. Our text and WhatsApp number, should you wish to get in touch with us this morning. There was a pun right there when I read out the Dublin Horse Show thing. Begins at the RDS today, main. Doors open at 9 a.m. It's not as funny if I have to keep explaining it though, is it? No, it's not. Approaches to the M50, the N3's eased off. So Megan has ripped whatever small bit of traffic I did have away from me. That's so rude. The N7 is the only real approach to the M50 that has delay on it. You're backed up from before Newlands Cross through to the M50, but at least your on-ramp to the M50 southbound is moving fine. The M50 southbound, you have traffic from the M1 southbound to the M50 southbound, so that on-ramp has gotten a little bit heavier. Further on then, you're fairly solid looking from Junction 6 Blanchardstown through to just before Junction 13 Dundrum. There's a bit of a gap around the West Slink Bridge, but not that much really. The off-ramps are fine and the M50 northbound's a little slow at the M50 M11 merge. And then further on, your next glut of traffic is really from Junction 10 Ballymount through to the M1 M50 roundabout. I mean, you'll be kind of third gear, I'd say, all the way. You'll be moving, but don't think that it's empty. That's what I'm saying to you. If you are heading across the north side of the city, the M50, to be honest, is where all the traffic is. North side and south sides of the city, there isn't really that much to trouble you. On the north side, you have delay on Coolock Lane heading up towards Northside Shopping Centre. It's busy on Gardner Street from Sean McDermott Street down to Beresford Place. The Navan Road, 6 minutes to clear Ashtown Roundabout. You're backed up to the bridge there at the train station. And the North Keys are a little busy on Arran Quay. South side, slow on Concalbert Road, more so if you're turning right to Kilmainham. Straight through is picking up a little bit in pace now. South Circular Road, Island Bridge, slow heading southbound up to Kilmainham, but once you get past the junction with Concalbert Road, it's fine. 2 minutes on the Nace Road past Long Mile Road, the Grand Canal half full on Grove Road to Portobello Bridge, and otherwise, bit of delay on Leopardstown Road, Newtown Park Avenue junction at the Stillorgan Dual Carriageway, and Charlotte's Way to Hatch Street on the south side of the city centre is a little bit slow as well. 087 179 1032, that is our text and WhatsApp number. I have some Katy Perry on the way. It is coming up on 29 minutes past 7 on Dublin City FM.

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0: Now, the script on Dublin City FM. Rain. No, we don't want any of that. Thanks very much. It is coming up on 23 minutes to 8 here on Live Drive on 103.2 Dublin City FM, 087 179 1032, our text and WhatsApp number. My name is Pam Duggan. A very warm welcome to you if you're just joining us now. I don't have a huge amount of traffic to tell you about. I am happy to say that. It is that time of year. Last 2 weeks in July, first 2 weeks in August tends to be the quietest section of the year. At the moment, you're looking at most of your traffic being on the M50. If you're not on the M50 southbound, you'll probably be fairly happy with yourself. We do have access to over 500 cameras here with thanks to our friends in Dublin City Council's Traffic Management Centre, but can't see everything. So if there is anything that you wish to add to the conversation that you think we should be talking about and we should flag for other people, then do please get in touch and let us know. If text or WhatsApp isn't your thing, you can also find us on X and also on Blue Sky at Live Drive. Approaches to the M50, you have delay on the N7 from before the Newlands Cross flyover to the M50. Fairly slow looking there, but the on-ramp to the M50 southbound is fine. The M1, you have a bit of volume on the Airport Link Road at the moment now, approaching Junction 2 Dublin Airport. And the on-ramp from the M1 southbound to the M50 southbound is full, with the M50 southbound, a small bit of volume at Junction 5 Finglas. And then you're slow once more from before Junction 6 Blanchardstown through to before Junction 13 Dublin. Drum. A decent mix of second, third and fourth gear there, I'd say. The off-ramps at junctions 13 and 14 are clear, with the M50 northbound a little busy at the M50 M11 merge. And then third and fourth gear of a mix, I'd say, from junction 10 Ballymount through to the M1 M50 roundabout. The R139, you're moving fine in both directions. North side of the city, Fairview to Beresford Place is clear. Guild Street is moving fine. We had a bit of traffic there earlier, but that's eased off. Santry exit slip is fine, though don't let that fool you, because Coolock Lane is quite slow heading up towards Northside Shopping Centre and Kilmore Road Junction into Coolock Village. You have, at the moment, the Swords Road has cleared off approaching Collins Avenue. You're fine at Griffith Avenue. There's a bit of delay on Dorset Street and Gardner Street, 5 or 6 minutes from Summerhill to Beresford Place. Ballymun and Finglas approaches to Hart's Corner good, so is Phibsborough Road through to Doyle's Corner, with Church Street now cleared off again. Navan Road, 6 minutes to Ashtown roundabout. St Peter's Church through to Doyle's Corner via North Circular Road is eased off too. The North Keys, a little bit of volume on Arran Quay approaching Church Street Bridge. South side of the city, Concalbert Road through to Houston Station, busy but moving all the way. The right turn to Kilmainham is quite slow if you are coming from Concalbert Road direction, turning up towards Kilmainham. South Circular Road, Island Bridge, you're busy heading up towards Kilmainham, but once you get past the junction with Concalbert, you're grand. The Nace Road, 2 minutes to clear Long Mile Road. James Street to High Street, great, with Cork Street and Clanbrassil Street fine. Kevin Street to Stephen's Green, clear. South Circular Road and Harrington Street, no issues. Charlotte Way to Hatch Street, too lightweight maybe. The Grand Canal, you are about half full on Grove Road to Portobello Bridge. Harold's Cross and Rathmines Roads to the canal are fine. Dundrum and Clonskee moving well. Stillorgan Road, a too lightweight at the Leopardstown Road Junction. Couple of minutes delay as well on Beaver Row if you're getting on to the North Circular Road Junction there. The right turn to Anglesey Road, you are starting to build up. The Rock Road is clear and so is Merrion Road. Mackin Street, Pier Street areas at the moment all moving fine. 20 minutes to 8, 087 179 1032, our WhatsApp and text number. Jennifer Lopez and Pitbull on the way on Dublin City FM.
1: J-Lo, the other side, no,

Weston Simon says, morning Pam, long time since I typed that. Yes, 4 years, would you believe, Weston Simon. Thought I'd gone back in time when I switched the radio on this morning. Oh, you got into your TARDIS yesterday evening and found yourself 4 years ago. No traffic to report. I had a good run. Leek Slip, Clonee, N3, M50 to Fairview. No delays. 25 minutes. Get in. Pity it's not Wensley Day. Well, there you go. Some Niamh Kavanagh just for you. There you go now. 087 179 1032, our text and WhatsApp number. Coming up on 11 minutes to 8, approaches to the M50. Most of them look decent, what we can see of them. You do have delay on the N7 from before the Newlands Cross flyover to the M50. The Airport Link Road a bit slow approaching the Airport roundabout at Junction 2. The free flow slip from the M1 southbound to the M50 southbound, you're full. And the M50 southbound is slow from Junction 6 Blanchardstown to 12 Firhouse. The M50 northbound, busy but moving from after Junction 12 all the way through to the M1 M50 roundabout. I wouldn't worry too much about the northbound run. It sounds a bit catastrophic. It's not. I think you'll be in third or fourth gear most of the way. Might even make it up to the lofty heights of 5 in certain places. If you are heading across the north side of the city, well, to be honest, you heard it from Weston Simon there, really. I mean, Leek Slip, Clonee, N3, M50, all the way through to Fairview, 25 minutes. The north side of the city, you'll hit some traffic on Coolock Lane heading up towards north side. Gardner Street, 6 minutes to Beresford Place. Filling in a little bit once again on the Swords Road, but fantastic compared to normal. You had the Navan Road taking 6 minutes to get by Ashtown roundabout, and the North Keys a couple of minutes delay on Arran Quay. South side of the city, the right turn to Kilmainham is slow if you're heading straight through to St John's Road. That should in total take you less than 10 minutes, I'd say. South Circular Road, Island Bridge, busy heading up towards Kilmainham. You have Charlotte Way to Hatch Street, a two lightweight. The Grand Canal, half full on Grove Road, approaching Portobello Bridge. Stillorgan Road, a little bit slow on the approach to Leopardstown Road Junction. The right turn to Anglesey Road, you are busy. The Rock Road is moving fine, and so is Merrion Road. 10 minutes to 8, 087 179 1032, our text and WhatsApp number, should you wish to get in touch with us. Some Mark Ronson and Amy Winehouse on the way for you right now with Valerie on Dublin City FM.

Oops, pressed the wrong button there. Surprised I haven't done that sooner, to be honest. It is 3 minutes to eight here on Live Drive, 087 179 1032, our text and WhatsApp number. Incidents-wise, I do just want to mention to you, we've reports of a breakdown on the N7 eastbound at Junction 3 City West. It's on the flyover, though, so it shouldn't impede you too much. But just if you're around the City West area, just mind yourself as you're heading past. Traffic-wise, the only traffic really to mention for you is on the M50 southbound. And even then, there's more gaps starting to appear. You are slow moving on the N7 anyway, approaching the M50, but the rest of the approaches to the M50 are decent. Just as I said, on the N7, bear in mind that on the flyover Junction 3 City West, we do have reports of a breakdown there. The free flow slip from the M1 southbound to the M50 southbound is full. The M50 southbound, you have delay from Junction 5 Finglas to 12 Firhouse. The off ramps at Junctions 13 and 14 are fine, though there is a little bit of traffic starting to build around Dromartin Link Road at the Blackthorn Drive Junction and on Leopardstown Road. The M50 northbound, busy but moving from Junction 11 Talla through to the M1 M50 roundabout, with traffic building fairly quickly there at Junction 7 Lucan, with emerging traffic coming in on the N4. So the on-ramp is building up there. On the north side of the city, Coolock Lane is busy. You have Gardiner Street about 6 minutes to clear. The Navan Road, 6 minutes to get past Ashtown roundabout. And the North Quay is a little busy on Arran Quay. Otherwise, the north side of the city is fine. South side's in a similar state. Most of your traffic on the south side is centred kind of around South Circular Road, Concolbert Road Junction, with Concolbert Road inbound slow turning right to Kilmainham. Slow on South Circular Road, Island Bridge, heading up the hill to Kilmainham. The Grand Canal, you're half full on Grove Road approaching Portobello Bridge. And Stillorgan Road, the slowest part of that is the right turn from the Stillorgan Road onto Anglesey Road. I mean, you'll make it all that way in before really you encounter any mad stopping you traffic. The Rock and Merrion Roads, they are moving fine. 087 179 1032, our text and WhatsApp number at 1 minute to 8 here on Live Drive in Dublin City FM. I have some Taylor Swift.

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1: Hiya, I'm Megan McCrory and this is Loving and Listening Live, your go-to guide to the hottest live concerts in Dublin. Leaving the best till last, the final month of summer is throwing everything it's got at us, hit after hit. Let's kick it off slow with Joji on his Solaris Global Arena Tour. Known for consistently reinventing himself, he promises his fans a world of Joji they haven't seen before. Now speed it all up with his support from the groovy Tommy Richmond. It is going to be a $1 million concert, baby. Playing 3 Arena, August 11th. Now let's keep the groove going. Coming up next, we got The Prodigy. Bringing back their Warriors Dance experience to your doorstep with completely brand new production, along with Carl Cox and Mr. David Ram Jam Rodigan, playing Emma August 20th. Followed by No Introduction Needed, The Weeknd on his After Hours Till Dawn tour. As seen from previous tour shows, be ready for stunning visuals and big hits like Starboy, Dawn FM and much more. Playing alongside Sir Cartier, Cash Carty, ring the bells? Yes, Playboy Carty. Both playing Croke Park, August 22nd and 23rd. I don't know about you, but I don't want to miss a single one of these gigs. I'm Meg, and that was Loving and Listening Live.

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5: My haste is going to break this fader. I keep pulling the knob off the top of it. Whoops. It is 5 minutes past 8 here on Live Drive on 103.2 Dublin City FM as we come to you live with the best, most up-to-date traffic information just for you, with thanks to our friends in Dublin City Council's Traffic Management Centre and of course all of you guys for joining us. My name is Pam Duggan. As it comes up to 6 minutes past 8, 087 179 1032, our text and WhatsApp number. 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

bits and bobs today. Approaches to the M50, they're mostly moving well. We do have reports of a breakdown on the flyover on the N7 eastbound at Junction 3 City West. Well, I suppose that'll be the N7 at Junction 3 City West on the flyover itself. So that might be impeding you. Just be careful. The main line of the N7, you're slow from before the Newlands Cross flyover through to the Red Cow. The on-ramp to the M50 southbound there, a little bit slow at the moment. The N4, we got a text in from a listener who says N4 eastbound is moving well until Junction 2 Liffey Valley, where it slows. Again, that would be the on-ramp getting onto the M50 northbound. 14 minutes from Junction 6 Selbridge to the M50. And that listener took 12 minutes to do that same journey yesterday. So, I mean, it's only 2 minutes more than it was yesterday, so that's pretty decent. The other approaches to the M50 that we can see are fine. Even the N3 is moving well. You will have some volume all right on the free flow slip from Junction 2 Dublin Airport to the M1 southbound, getting onto the M50 southbound. That free flow slip, that's your encountering traffic there. The M50 southbound, you are busy but moving from Junction 5 Finglas to 9 Red Cow. So that's improved compared to earlier. Decent enough, not too horrendous if you do have to take it. The off-ramps at Junctions 13 and 14 are fine, but just bear in mind you are slow moving on Tremartin Link Road and Leopardstown Road on your approaches to Blackthorn Drive and Burton Hall Road, respectively. M50 northbound, you are slower right now than the M50 southbound, to be honest. You have traffic from Junction 10 Ballymount through to the M1 M50 roundabout. Slowest, the chunk of that that's slowest is in between Junction 9 Red Cow and 7 Lucan. On the north side of the city, approaches to Fairview great, with Fairview to Beresford Place moving fine. Gill Street clear. Santry exit slip is grand, although, having said that, Coolock Lane is slow up to Northside Shopping Centre. So you might think, this is great. But Coolock Lane is slow, so don't let the empty Santry exit slip fool you. Swords Road, you've built up again on the Swords Road approaching Collins Avenue. 10, maybe 12 minutes to clear the Collins Avenue junction and a small little bit of delay at the Griffith Avenue junction. Gardiner Street, 6 minutes through to Beresford Place with Parnell Street and Capel Street moving fine. Ballymun and Finglas approaches to Hart's Corner, good, as is Phibsborough Road to Doyle's Corner. No issues at the moment on Church Street. Navan Road, you have 6 minutes to get past Ashtown Roundabout. You have, after that, otherwise, really, there's nothing else to flag on the north side of the city aside from that. Barra, too lightweight on Aran Quay and the North Quays approaching Church Street Bridge. Phoenix Park seems to be good. Haven't heard from it so far this morning. On the south side of the city, Palmerstown looks good. Concalbert Road, you are slow moving approaching the South Circular Road junction, especially turning right to Kilmainham. Though St John's Road, west, heading down towards Houston Station, that has eased off. South Circular Road is busy on Island Bridge heading up to Kilmainham. Nace Road, less than 5 minutes, you get you past Long Mile Road junction. James Street to High Street, great, with Cork Street and Clanbrassil Street clear. Kevin Street to Stephen's Green, fine. So is Kevin Street to Steve. Lost the run of myself. Cork Street and Clanbrassil Street, fine. Kevin Street to Stephen's Green is good. South Circular Road, that's where I go next. Approaching Leonard's Corner is clear, as is Harrington Street to Kelly's Corner. But you do have a small bit of traffic on Charlotte Way to Hatch Street. The Grand Canal, still about half to two thirds full on Grove Road to Portobello Bridge, but clear after that, all the way through to Bagot Street, and no issues if you are heading outbound, westbound. Approaches to the canal, no bother on Harold's Cross or Rathmines Roads, Dundrum and Clonsky, all good. Stillorgan Road, a bit of volume approaching the Leopardstown Road junction, that's White's Cross. Once you're past that, your only other delay on Stillorgan Road is if you're turning right to Anglesey Road. Into Donnybrook Village is decent enough. The Rock and Merrion Roads, you are moving fine. Mackin Street, Tom Clark Bridge, Pier Street, all that area, you are all good. I have another incident to let you know about. A listener says there's a car broken down on the R139 right turn to Clonchock Road. Traffic is backed up to the M1 roundabout. Thank you very much, listener. We shall add that to our reports accordingly. That's a breakdown on the R139. That would be eastbound on the right turn to Clonchock Road. Traffic is backed up to the M1 M50 roundabout. 087 179 1032, our text and WhatsApp number, should you wish to get in touch with us this morning, as many of you have already done. Keep the information coming in. I have some Sinead O'Connor for you on the way on Dublin City FM at 11 minutes past 8.

of an Irish double bill for you there. The Corrs, What Can I Do? Before that, Sinead O'Connor with Mandinka on Dublin City FM. It is 18 minutes past 8, 087 179 1032, our text and WhatsApp number. So it is that time of the morning on the M50 northbound when you have your clutch of traffic, the worst of it being between Junction 9 Red Cow and 7 Lucan. Anthony, the bald Anthony, has taken the M50 and has let us know a journey time. 17 minutes on the M50 northbound from Fir House to the M1 M50 roundabout, slowest between Colcut and Lucan. Anthony, I thought it would take you longer. That's not too shabby, actually, of a journey time, so well done you. That's 17 minutes from Junction 12 all the way through to the M1 M50 roundabout. If you are continuing on past that on the R139, just bear in mind there is a breakdown eastbound on the right turn to Clonshock Road. Traffic is backed up to the M1 M50 roundabout as a result, so just be careful there. I mean, if you're going straight through towards Northern Cross, Darndale, etc., Clear Hall, that's the word I was looking for, it won't impact you. But, you know, just if you're planning on turning right to Clonshock Road, just be careful. Approaches to the M50, the N7. We did have word earlier of a breakdown on the N7 at Junction 3 City West on the flyover, so not on the main line itself. So if you are heading in either direction over the flyover on the N7 there at City West, just be careful. If you're going straight through to the M50, it's slow from before the Newlands Cross flyover to the M50 with the on-ramp to the M50 southbound a little slow. The N4 from Junction 6 to the M50 in 14 minutes. The on-ramp to the M50 northbound is busy. Junction 2 Dublin Airport on the M1 through to the M1 M50 roundabout is a little bit slow. The on-ramp to the M50 southbound is also busy, but easing off compared to what it was earlier. And on the M50 southbound, I mean, whether you're heading southbound or northbound, to be honest, there's nothing to avoid. I mean, you're busy, but moving from Junction 5 to Junction 9 Red Cow, like, you will literally be third or fourth gear there. The off-ramps at Junctions 13 and 14 are good, though Tremartin Link Road and Leopardstown Road, you are busy on your respective approaches to Blackthorn Drive and Burton Hall Road. Again, if you're used to it, I think you'll be fairly happy with it. You know, there's a lot of traffic, but it's moving, you know, that kind of way. Started a little bit earlier than maybe you would expect of a day when there's so little traffic. But of course, because when there's so little traffic further back, traffic on the approaches to the Sandyford Business District builds up quicker, earlier than it would, because there's nothing really impeding it further back. The M50 northbound, as you heard from Anthony, 17 minutes from Junction 12 Fir House all the way through to the M1 M50 roundabout. And if you're continuing on towards the R139, just bear in mind there is a breakdown there just before the lights at the Clonshock Road. It's in the right turn to Clonshock Road. So just bear in mind you'll have to come around it in the right lane to then get into the rightmost lane to take the turn onto Clonshock. On the north side of the city, you have Coolock Lane, slow moving, heading up towards Northside Shopping Centre, though the Santry exit slip is still clear. Swords Road, 12 minutes to get by Collins Avenue. Gardner Street, 6 minutes from Sean McDermott Street to Beresford Place. With Navan Road, 6 minutes to get past Ashtown Roundabout, and the North Quay is a little busy on Arran Quay. South side of the city, Concalbert Road, your slowest if you're turning right to Kilmainham, straight through the lights, maybe a two light wait. South Circular Road is busy on Island Bridge, heading up towards Kilmainham. Naas Road, still only about 2 minutes to get past the Long Mile Road junction. Charlotte Way to Hatch Street, again a two light wait to clear that, with Grove Road still the slowest part eastbound on the Grand Canal. You're busy enough there at the junction, but after that you're moving fine. Stillorgan Dual Carriageway, bit of delay there approaching the White's Cross Junction. That's Leopardstown Road, Newtown Park Avenue. After that, nothing really much further to impede you until you're approaching Donnybrook Village. And even then, most of the traffic just there is if you're turning right up towards Anglesey Road. The Rock Road is clear, and so is Merrion Road. 087 179 1032, that is our text and WhatsApp number. Listener says, slow on Junction 2 on the M4, that's Liffey Valley. Breakdown advertised on northbound M50 after Junction 7. Oh, that's not going to help matters, is it? Oh, yes, actually, it is there. We have just spotted ourselves. Thank you, listener. Breakdown on the M50 northbound after Junction 7 Lucan, blocking the left lane. Emergency services, recovery services are already on the scene. Of course they are. Of course they are. Stupendous work. Oh, they're on the Westlink Bridge itself, aren't they? Yeah. Oh, we see them there. Good stuff. 087 179 1032. That is our text and WhatsApp number. Should you wish to get in touch with us this morning, I have some Naughty Boy and Sam Smith on the way for you on Dublin City FM at 23 minutes past 8.

0: Connect Valia Clia, Tá tús á chur leis na hibricha ar an dalamh ar fud na scéime I d'ar glan na lifa agus lár na cáhrach. Má hastaíon tuile eolas út, tuair cuairt ar busconnects.ie.
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5: 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Coming to you live with all of the most up-to-the-date, up-to-date and up-to-the-minute traffic information for you. My name is Pam Duggan, when I am actually able to speak. It's coming up on 31 minutes past 8. Incidents-wise, a few things to flag for you. There's a breakdown on the M50 northbound after Junction 7 Lucan. It's blocking the auxiliary lane. Recovery services are on the scene. There's a breakdown on the R139 eastbound on the right turn to Clonshock Road. So traffic is backing up to the M1 M50 roundabout. They're kind of having to stay in the right of the straight ahead lanes there to manoeuvre around the breakdown. Recovery services have just arrived at the scene. And we also have word of a breakdown on the N7. It's on the Junction 3 City West flyover though, so hopefully it shouldn't bother you too much. Otherwise, your approaches to the M50, what we can see, the N7, you have traffic from before the Newlands Cross flyover to the M50. Again, with that breakdown being on the flyover at Junction 3 City West, it shouldn't be impacting the main line. It may be so, though, just depending on how the off-ramps and all are working out. So if it is causing you an issue, let us know. We'll update our reports accordingly. If you're continuing on the N7 to the Red Cow, the on- and off-ramps at the on-ramps southbound and northbound, that's what I meant to say, they're both kind of slow moving just because of merging traffic and what have you. So that's the on-ramps from the N7 inbound to the M50 southbound and northbound. The N4s, we heard from one listener, from Junction 6 to the M50, 14 minutes. If you're getting onto the M50 northbound there is some volume, as there usually tends to be, but also bear in mind that there's a breakdown after the junction. That's Junction 7 Lucan, which is blocking the auxiliary lane, with recovery services there at the scene. The M1 southbound, busy but moving from Junction 2 Dublin Airport. Once you get past the M1 M50 roundabout, it's fine. It's just a little slow still on the free flow slip from the M1 southbound to the M50 southbound. From Junction 5 Finglas through to Junction 10 Ballymount is where you'll have traffic on the M50 southbound. If it's your typical route, I think you'll be fairly happy with it, to be honest. The off-ramps at Junctions 13 and 14 are fine. The Drumartin Link Road has completely eased off approaching the Blackthorn Drive Junction. There's still a bit of delay on Leopardstown Road at Burton Hall Road. Nothing mad really to trouble you, so I wouldn't worry about it. M50 northbound, that is taking 17 minutes, at least that's what it took Anthony, from Junction 12 Firhouse all the way through to the M1 M50 roundabout. So you will have most of the traffic that's on that, as Anthony said, was in between Colcut and Junction 7. But, 17, well, like, that's less than 20 minutes from Firhouse all the way to the M1. She'll take it anyway, even with a breakdown after Lucan. On the north side of the city, approaches to Fairview clear, with Fairview to Beresford Place moving well. Gill Street is fine. Santry exit slip great. Coolock Lane is slow, heading up towards Northside Shopping Centre and Coolock Village. Swords Road, 8 minutes to get you past the Collins Avenue Junction. You have a bit of delay further on then again at Griffith Avenue, with Dorset Street fine. Gardner Street, O'Connell Street and Capel Street moving well. Ballymun and Finglas approaches to Hart's Corner, they're grand. No bother on Phibsborough Road to Doyle's Corner. Church Street down to the Quays, that's moving well. You have Navan Road taking 8 minutes to clear Ashtown Roundabout. Queen Street and Parkgate Street fine with the North Quays. No issue. The only issue we had there really was on Arran Quay, and even that's grand approaching Church Street. Phoenix Park seems to be moving fine. on the south side of the city, Concolbert Road. You are slow on the approach to the St. John's Road. Yes, the St. John's Road Junction, South Circular Road Junction. The right turn to Kilmainham, St. John's Road. Ah, I wouldn't worry about it. Even the South Circular Road, Island Bridge, heading southbound direction up towards Kilmainham is fine. Nace Road, 2 minutes to get past Long Mile Road. James Street to High Street, great. With Cork Street and Clenbrassil Street clear. Kevin Street to Stephen's Green, great. South Circular Road and Harrington Street, no bother. Approaching Leonard's Corner or Kelly's Corner. Small bit of delay, Charlotte Way to Hatch Street. And the Grand Canal, still just slow on the approach to Portobello Bridge. But after that, eastbound, that's inbound, you're moving fine. And outbound, nah, it's grand as well. Harold's Cross and Rathmines to the Canal, good. With Dundrum and Clonskee, all good. Still Organ Road, still just a little busy around the Leopardstown Road Junction. And then the right turn to Anglesey Road is your next bit of traffic. So you have all of that distance before you have any further bother. Rock Road is completely clear, so is Merrion Road. Mackin Street, Tom Clark Bridge area, all moving fine at 25 minutes to 9. Dublin Horse Show begins at the RDS today. Early entry started at 7 a.m. this morning with the main doors opening from 9. So I would expect traffic to be fairly hectic around the Balls Bridge area. Do we know how long? I presume that's right into the weekend. If today is Wednesday, maybe Sunday that might finish, I would imagine. Don't know an awful lot about horse shows. Wouldn't be my area of expertise. 25 minutes to 9, 087 179 1032. Our text and WhatsApp number should you wish to get in touch this morning. Some kooks on the way for you kooky people.

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Incidents-wise, I've good news for you on the front of one of them. The breakdown that was on the R139 eastbound on the right turn to Clonshock Road, that is completely gone. Most of the traffic is easing off behind it as well. Wouldn't worry too much about it. So incidents-wise, what we do still have in place is word of a breakdown on the N7. It's at the Junction 3 City West flyover. Might just stop mentioning that now until someone gets in touch about it. It should hopefully be gone, but even if it is in place still, it's probably not causing you too much of a bother. So maybe if someone gets in touch about it, we might mention it again, but otherwise we might just leave it for now. The one thing, or the only other thing that might be causing you an issue, is the breakdown on the M50 northbound after Junction 7 Lucan. The auxiliary is blocked at the moment. Emergency service, or recovery services, I should say, are at the scene there. So that is impeding on traffic, of course, on the M50 northbound. And you have your usual traffic being compounded, the usual traffic that you'd have between Junction 9 Red Cow and 7 Lucan anyway, being added to by this breakdown. So unfortunately, that is a bit of traffic. I mean, you could try taking the R139, the 136, the outer ring road, and maybe skipping that. The schools are off, so it's probably a fairly decent bet. Maybe you come back on at Lucan, though. You're still going to hit the maybe you might be better off, to be honest, just sticking with the M50 northbound instead of trying to go cross country. Approaches to the M50, the N7, you were slow approaching the M50 northbound. Bit of a knock-on effect due to the traffic you'd have on the M50 northbound anyway. And also that breakdown after Junction 7 Lucan is adding to the traffic, so it's having repercussions in the general area. You have a whole slipknot of things going on around Junction 9 Red Cow, between the on-ramp to the M50 northbound being full, the on-ramp to the M50 southbound being full, the off-ramp at Ballymount is full as well, so it's all wrapping itself around in one large knot. Once you're past the M50 northbound breakdown after Junction 7 Lucan, the rest of the M50 northbound, it's relatively decent. Southbound, there is not too much to trouble you, really. There's little bits of traffic around Finglas, Lucan, Blanchardstown, Ballymount. If you're going past the Red Cow, that whole Red Cow, Ballymount sort of area of things, I would say just stay as far right as you can so you don't get mixed up in any of the knock-on effect traffic. So northbound really is where the issue is on the M50 this morning. So it will be between the Red Cow and that breakdown after Junction 7 Lucan. North side of the city, slow moving on Coolock Lane, Gardner Street about 6 minutes from Summerhill to Beresford Place. Busy but moving on the Swords Road, nothing really mad to trouble you. Even the Navan Road is eased off approaching Ashtown Roundabout, and the North Quays are fine. South side of the city, you have some volume still on Concalbert Road, particularly if you're turning right to Kilmainham. You have South Circular Road, Island Bridge, a two light wait just there at the junction heading up towards Kilmainham. The Grand Canal, I wouldn't really want to stick a journey time on that, to be honest, because it can fluctuate so much. It is about half full, still on Grove Road through to Portobello Bridge. Charlotte Way to Hatch Street, about a two light wait. Still Organ Road. That bit of delay that was there at Leopardstown Road is eased off, so you're not going to encounter any traffic, really, until you're closer to Donnybrook Village. And even then, it's just if you're turning right to Anglesey Road. The Rock and the Merrion Roads, they are moving fine. 087-179-1032, that is our text and WhatsApp number should you wish to get in touch with us this morning. 15 minutes to 8, and I do have some Maroon 5 for you on the way.

Nelly Furtado on Dublin City FM. Just coming up on 7 minutes to nine. 087-179-1032, our text and WhatsApp number. Great news. All of our incidents have been cleared. We got word in that breakdown on the N7 eastbound, we got an update on it. With the N7 at Junction 3 City West, we got an update not just to say that it was there, but word to say that it was actually no longer there. So that has been cleared. The breakdown on the R139 eastbound on the lane to turn right to Clonshock Road, that is gone. And the breakdown on the M50 northbound, good news for you people sitting in that queue from Junction 9 Red Cow, that breakdown has also been cleared, no longer blocking the auxiliary lane, so hopefully the pressure will start to ease off there as well. Approaches to the M50, the N7, you're still fairly slow moving, approaching the M50 with the on-ramps to the M50 northbound and southbound slow. The N4 from Junction 6 to the M50, last journey time we had was 14 minutes. That could be more now because that on-ramp would have backed up somewhat more so, even again, because we did have the breakdown after Junction 7, which has since been cleared. Otherwise, the approaches to the M50 are fine. The M50 southbound, the worst of your traffic really is between Junction 9 Red Cow and 10 Ballymount, because you have the on-ramp at the Red Cow joined up with the off-ramp at Ballymount, so there's a bit of a glut of traffic. Just stay as far right as you can. The M50 northbound, you're starting to back up once again, a little bit slow from after Junction 11 Talla. The slowest chunk of it though is through from Junction 9 Red Cow to 7 Lucan. After that, you're moving fine. I'd say stick with it, to be honest. There's no point in trying to do sideways loop-de-loops around it. You just may as well just stick with the M50. On the north side of the city, still slow on Coolock Lane, heading up towards north side. You have less than 5 minutes now on Gardiner Street to Beresford Place, and the rest of the north side of the city, dare I say, looks spectacular. On the south side of the city, Concalbert Road is eased off, including if you're turning right to Kilmainham. Still a couple of minutes delay on South Circular Road, Island Bridge, heading up towards Kilmainham. And on Charlotte Way to Hatch Street, if you're on the south side of the city centre, with the Grand Canal still slow on the approach to Portobello Bridge. That's if you're heading eastbound up towards Ranelagh and Leeson Street direction. But if you're heading westbound, you've no issues at all. And on the rest of the south side, the only other small bit of traffic that I can see is if you are turning right up towards Anglesey Road from Stillorgan Road. That's literally it. We do have access to over 500 cameras with thanks to our friends in Dublin City Council's Traffic Management Centre, but can't see everything. So if there is anything you can see that you think we should be mentioning, please do get in touch and let us know about it. 087 179 1032, our WhatsApp and text number. 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
1: Hey, this is Sydney. Can't keep track on the newest and best music? Don't worry. Let me show you the best new songs and albums that just came out. Let's give it a listen. Somber is back with his new song, My Body Isn't Ready. Somber talks about feelings of romance in the past, not being able to commit at the time, but is ready now, whilst also delivering us a very catchy chorus with his powerful

Katy Perry is going back to her 2010s pop era with her new song, Watch It Burn. The song has Katy Perry setting fire to her past, and this idea of burning comes through in the heavy, grungy sounding guitars in the chorus. Love to see this from Katy.

we have Sam Smith with their new song, My Guy, a touching song about the person they love so much, their man. The song is slow and features light guitar plucking that gives the gentle feeling of love. Aww. Keep listening and keep discovering a 103.2 Dublin City FM.

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5: 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Yes, I got it that time. Up-to-date traffic... 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Up-to-date traffic information. With thanks to our friends in Dublin City Council's Traffic Management Centre and all the other amazing folk and travel agencies who help us out every single morning and evening, of course. My name is Pam Duggan. At 3 minutes past nine, 087 179 1032 is our text and WhatsApp number. You can also get in touch with us via Twitter/X or Blue Sky at Live Drive. Incidents wise, I have one thing I do need to flag for you that came into us there while we were playing some of the old John Travolta. We do have reports of a collision on the roundabout at the top of the off ramp from the N7 westbound to Junction 2 Kingswood. So it can be a bit of a tricky spot because it might impede the on-ramp there as well. We're not sure. We can't see it. So just if you're experiencing a bit of delay outbound on the N7 or if you're coming across maybe from kind of Grange Castle area trying to get onto the N7 outbound, you might be having a bit of an issue. If you have a clearer view than we do, maybe let us know how you're getting on. Approaches to the M50, speaking of the N7, you still have a fair amount of delay there from well before Newlands Cross all the way through to the M50. Now, some good news, the on-ramp at Junction 9 Red Cow has eased off, though you do have to contend with still a bit of traffic on the off-ramp at Ballymount, but sure, you can manage that. The on-ramp from the N7 inbound to the M50 northbound remains full. There's still a bit of traffic there due to the usual merging traffic that you'd have around that general area in the morning anyway. And also we had a breakdown after Junction 7 Lucan, which has been cleared. Still a bit of a glut of traffic though. The N4 last journey time we had in was 14 minutes from Junction 6 to the M50. Hopefully that's moving better for you now, but it still might be a vague feature due to the impact from the breakdown after Junction 7 Lucan, because the on-ramp would have built up even more so there from N4 onto the M50 northbound. Other than that, the approaches to the M50 are fine. The M50 southbound, some small patches of delay at Junctions 5 Finglas, 6 Blanchardstown and Junction 7 Lucan. The off-ramp at Junction 10 Ballymount is full. The off-ramps at Junctions 13 and 14 are clear. Leopardstown Road, Dramartin Link Road, nothing to trouble you there. M50 northbound, you have volume building from after Junction 11 Talla. It's still fairly slow through to clear Junction 7 Lucan, but after that you're moving fine. North side of the city, approaches to Fairview great, as is Fairview to Amiens Street, with no bother on Guild Street. Santry exit slip is fine, though you are slow on Coolock Lane. Gardner Street, couple of minutes delay to Beresford Place. Parnell Street and Capel Street, you are moving well. No bother for you on the Swords Road. I wouldn't trouble you. It wouldn't trouble you at all the way through from the Santry flyover all the way through to Dorset Street. You have the Ballymun and Finglas approaches to Hart's Corner moving fine. No issues on Phibsborough Road. Church Street to the Quays completely fine, as is Navan Road to Ashtown Roundabout. No issues around Phibsborough on the approach to Doyle's Corner from Peter's Church. Queen Street and Parkgate Street great, with the North Quays also moving completely fine. Phoenix Park seems

And no issues if you're heading outbound either. Harold's Cross and Rathmines are moving fine, with Dundrum and Clonskey all good. Stillorgan Road is completely clear. The Rock Road is, well, barred the right turn to Anglesey Road, but sure, you'd be used to that. That's just a feature of, you know, it's a day with a Y in it. You have the Rock Road moving well, and so is Merrion Road with Mackin Street and Tom Clark Bridge. All good. 7 minutes past nine, 087-179-1032, our text and WhatsApp number. Should you wish to update us on any of our journey times, just text in to say hello. Some eagles on the way.

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1: It is 16 minutes past 9, 087-179-1032. Our WhatsApp and text number, should you wish to get in touch with us this morning. Incidents-wise, the only incident we've heard of, we can see it ourselves, but we do have reports of a collision on the roundabout at the top of the off-ramp from the N7 outbound. That's westbound to Junction 2 Kingswood. So that might be impeding you somewhat. If you're heading inbound on the N7, you're still slow from before the Newlands Cross flyover to the M50. The M50 northbound still having that bit of traffic there from before the Red Cow through to Lucan. The merging traffic you'd usually have there, as well as a knock-on effect from an earlier breakdown that was after Lucan, which has since been cleared. Now, that will, I'd say, in the next 15-20 minutes, just ease off and just head on off to whence it came. But at the moment, just something to flag for you. Like I keep saying, if this is where your average day, you'd be delighted that that was your little bit of traffic, you know, that way. The other approaches to the M50, to be honest, are fine. It's just the N7 really is the problem child, and probably a bit of delay further back on the N4 than we can see as well, again having been impacted by that breakdown that was on the M50. The M50 southbound is fine. It's just the M50 northbound where you have the delay still between the Red Cow and Lucan, and after that you're all good. Small bit of volume at Junction 4, Ballymun. Other than that, you're grand. North side of the city, you have delay on Coolock Lane and on Gardner Street. And to be honest, that's it for the north side of the city. Nothing else really to trouble you. South side of the city, oh yes, sagely, Megan is nodding her head sagely. Yes, Pam, that's exactly what it looks like. On the south side of the city, you have Grove Road on the Grand Canal. If you're heading eastbound, heading inbound towards Portobello and Ranelagh direction, there is some traffic there on Grove Road, all right. But otherwise, the only other real issue to flag for you is the right turn up to Anglesey Road from the Stillorgan Road. There is some delay there. But I mean, a couple of minutes delay and you'll be through that, sure. I wouldn't worry too much about it. 087-179-1032. That is our text and WhatsApp number. If you would like to update us with any traffic info, please do send it on in to us as it comes up to 19 minutes past 9. And I play some Sophie Ellis-Bextor on Dublin City FM.

just cuts off there, doesn't it? That was David Bowie. There were changes on Dublin City FM at 26 minutes past 9, 087 179 1032, our text and WhatsApp number. Approaches to the M50, the N7 approaching the M50, finally looking a little bit more roomy. But on the flip side, if you're continuing over the M50, I wonder, a lot of people now seeing the delay that's still there in place on the M50 northbound and deciding to try and maybe take their chances and cut a little bit through the city instead, or even maybe kind of loop around Long Mile Road and come back onto the M50 further on. It has filled up in between the Red Cow and the Long Mile Road junction, so just a bit of a change there. The other approaches to the M50 are fine though. M50 southbound is grand, nothing worth avoiding. M50 northbound, to be honest, I still wouldn't avoid it. There is still the traffic between Junction 9 Red Cow and 7 Lucan, but going around it or trying to find alternative routes, I think, would just make you pull your hair out. So I'd just say stick with what you're doing. On the north side of the city, a couple of minutes delay on Coolock Lane. That's finally mostly eased off at this point. Gardner Street's a couple of minutes delayed through to Beresford Place from Summerhill. And other than that, the M50 northbound is moving fine. Or not the M50, the north side of the city even is moving fine. On the south side of the city, Nace Road, you do have that delay there between the Red Cow and Long Mile Road. The Grand Canal slow approaching Portobello Bridge if you're heading inbound, but outbound is fine. Stillorgan dual carriageway is good, except for the right turn to Anglesey Road. And I'd imagine there is some delay on Anglesey Road because I can see some extra traffic now on Beaver Row on the approach to the Stillorgan dual carriageway. So you have the Dublin Horse Show starting at the RDS today. The main doors for that opened at 9 a.m. So I would say to expect traffic in the area for that. That is just going to contribute to the bit of traffic around the Beaver Row, Anglesey Road kind of area, Simmons Court Road. You know yourself when there's events on in the RDS. Coming up on 28 minutes past 9, George Michael on Dublin City FM.

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3: Coming up on Good Morning Dublin straight after Live Drive at 10, Ruby Conway chats to Michaela May about the presence of peer pressure in teens' lives, how they can face this issue, and how Michaela has tackled this issue herself. We'll talk fashion once again with Judith Mullally. Get ready for wedding dress season as she takes us through all the beauty and prep ahead of a bride's big day. And Ruby Conway travels to County Laois to attend Forest Fest. So many amazing acts took to the stage over the weekend, and we'll take you through all of the action on this morning's show.
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4: 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My name is Pam Duggan. Should you wish to get in touch with us this morning, our WhatsApp and text number is 087 179 1032. You can email us livedrive@dublincityfm.ie. You'll also find us on Twitter and Blue Sky at Live Drive. That's where you'll find us there. Approaches to the M50, still little bits of delay, city traffic more so than anything on the N7 and the N4. Just bear in mind, if you are continuing on the N7 onto the Naas Road, there is a fair amount of delay there at the moment between the Red Cow roundabout and the Long Mile Road junction. It is backed up in all of your lanes, so just be careful. The M50 southbound is moving fine. Northbound, we had a breakdown earlier after Junction 7 Lucan. That traffic is easing off, but you will still encounter a little bit between Junction 9 and Junction 7. Don't go around it. Stick with it. I don't think there's any point whatsoever in trying to divert around it. By the time you get through it, you will have found an alternative way around it. You know that way? So just stick with the M50 northbound. On the north side of the city, there's no point in listing out a whole load of roads that are moving fine, because what we can see across the north side of the city, it is moving fine. Church Street is building up a little bit once again if you're heading up towards the, or down towards the North Quays. But otherwise, north side looks outstanding. The North Quays are also really, really good. And Phoenix Park seems to be grand. On the south side of the city, built up once again on Concalbert Road and on the lane to turn right from Concalbert up towards Kilmainham as well. Still the same little bit of delay on South Circular Road, Island Bridge, heading up towards Kilmainham too. So Kilmainham's a popular spot at the moment. At Naas Road, as I said, you have delay from Junction 9 Red Cow through to the Long Mile Road junction, and after that you seem fine through in Chicor, etc. Same kind of story really on the south side as there is on the north side. There's no point in listing out a whole load of really well moving roads, because that just sounds boring, Pam. Charlotte Way to Hatch Street, you have a two light wait there. It's a bit slow still on Grove Road approaching Portobello Bridge if you're on the Grand Canal, and expect traffic around the RDS as the Dublin Horse Show has started today. It is slow from the Stillorgan Road turning right to Anglesey Road. We can see delay on Beaver Row there too. So I would imagine there is delay on Anglesey Road, which is impacting the traffic on Beaver Row. So just trying to get across the junction, etc. 087 179 1032, the WhatsApp and text number to use to get in touch with us this morning at 23 minutes to 10. Get in touch if you want to squeeze anything in before the end of the show. We shall squeeze in some more music.

Kingfisher on Dublin City FM. It is just coming up on 17 minutes to 10. 087 179 1032. Our text and WhatsApp number. Approaches to the M50, fine. The M50 southbound is grand. Northbound, you still just have that bit of delay between Junction 9 Red Cow and 7 Lucan. North side of the city, there's some delay of some build up once again on Church Street down to the Quays, but otherwise the north side of the city looks great. South side of the city, Concalbert Road, a bit slow on the approach to the South Circular Road junction if you're heading straight through towards Houston Station. Once you get past the junction, you'll be fine if you're going straight through, but if you're turning right to Kilmainham, there is still some delay there. Nace Road already easing off on the approach to the Long Mile Road junction, and after that, no further issues into Inchicore. The Grand Canal, you have some delay on the approach to Portobello Bridge. Stillorgan Road is moving fine, though your right turn up towards Kilmainham is, not Kilmainham, the other one, Anglesey Road is busy. And that is going to be busy, I'd say, until the, probably Sunday, really. I mean, it's when the horse show, the Dublin horse show started in the RDS this morning, runs until Sunday, is having a knock-on effect there, that right turn to Anglesey Road, with Anglesey Road delays having a knock-on effect on Beaver Row. If you're continuing into the city centre, at Leeson Street, at the junction with Hatch Street Lower and Pembroke Street Upper, so closer to the Stephen's Green end of things, the lights are out at the junction. So please approach that very busy junction with caution. The Rock and Marion Roads are moving fine. There's nothing really else to trouble you on the south side of the city, I'm happy to say. 087 179 1032. That is the WhatsApp and text number you can use to get in touch with us. We're here for the next 15 minutes or so as I play some more tunes, this time in the form of Sabrina Carpenter on Dublin City FM.

Albert Hammond. It never rains in Southern California, apparently. It is 9 minutes to ten. That's almost it from us here on Live Drive on 103.2 Dublin City FM for this morning. Johnny the Cat has gotten in touch and says, "Hi Pam, welcome back. No unusual traffic on my commute this morning. Thanks for the tunes." Johnny the Cat, lovely to hear from you. I'm here for one more day, so tune back in tomorrow for your 5-10 minute Pam fix, and then I'll be gone back into the Tipperary ether from whence I came. Approaches to the M50, mostly moving fine. Small bits of delay still left on the N7 and the N4 approaching the M50, but that's because the M50 northbound is busy from junction 9 Red Cow to 7 Lucan. Otherwise, you're grand. The M50 southbound is fine. On the north side of the city, I don't really have anything to inform you of. What we can see is grand. Church Street, a bit slow down to the quays. That's about it. On the south side of the city, Concalbert Road, you have delay, primarily turning right up towards Kilmainham. A couple of minutes delay getting past the junction of South Circular Road to get onto St John's Road. The Grand Canal, slow moving on the approach to Portobello Bridge. Stillorgan Road is good, except for the right turn to Anglesey Road, where you'll have delay around the General Balls Bridge area due to the Dublin Horse Show starting off this morning. That will be running until Sunday. At the moment, having a bit of an impact on Beaver Row as well, with people heading in the Balls Bridge direction. Leeson Street, you have lights out on Leeson Street at the moment at the junction with Hatch Street Lower and Pembroke Street Upper, so please approach that very busy junction with caution. Otherwise, I don't really have anything to tell you about on the south side of the city. Carpool Sharon says, "It's Pam, yay! Why are you all only tuning in at 5 to 10, lads? You know this is the time the show finishes. Shh. Tune in from 7 tomorrow, you'll have a full 3 hours. For my last day here this week, because I'm only here yesterday, today and tomorrow. A small blip and then I shall be back to Tipperary. But for right now, that's it for today. Here on Live Drive on 103.2 Dublin City FM for this morning, as we hand over to the lovely folk of Good Morning Dublin and the rest of the stellar lineup coming up on the rest of 103.2 Dublin City FM's lineup for the day. My name is Pam Duggan. Stephen Crawley produced this morning's show. Megan Nick-Rory researched it. My thanks to them and to all of you guys for getting in touch with all of your info this morning. We shall be back with you tomorrow morning from 7 a.m. In the meantime, you do have Mark and JR and the crew to look forward to on this evening show from 4 p.m. So do join them. Then I'm going to leave you with some Madonna and Material Girl. Have a fantastic day. We shall talk to you tomorrow morning from 7 a.m.

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3: Your top stories on Wednesday, the 5th of August. Russian strikes on Ukraine's capital killed at least 14 people and wounded dozens after the country's air force warned of incoming ballistic missiles, according to local authorities. Explosions were heard in the city shortly after midnight local time. Kyiv's military administration said the missile and drone barrage damaged residential buildings and several warehouses. Kyiv Mayor Vitaly Klitschko said in a post on Telegram that at least three people have been hospitalized, with one person in serious condition. Mr. Klitschko added that one warehouse building has been destroyed near the city centre and that rescue teams had pulled two people from the ruins. The city's military administration also said the attack triggered an ammonia leak, which was being tackled by emergency crews. Almost 6,000 people have contacted the health service executive already this year seeking help in finding a GP. New figures also indicate that while Ireland's population increased by around 10% between 2020 and 2025, the total number of GPs increased by just 6.4%, as population growth continues to outstrip growth in services, creating a deficit of doctors to meet patient needs. Just 59 GPs have signed up to provide care under the General Medical Services Scheme for patients with medical cards and GP visit cards since 2020. Over 120,000 people are expected to attend the 2026 Dublin Horse Show, which gets underway at the RDS today. This year's event will see the newly built Alea Arena, a grandstand with 6,775 capacity, used for the first time. The show features 160 classes and competitions across show jumping, showing, performance and breeding, alongside native breed classes, as well as equine-assisted therapy demonstrations. These include the €1 million Rolex Grand Prix of Ireland, the largest individual prize fund in Irish equestrian sport. Windy with mix of sunny spells and scattered showers, fresh compared to late with highs of 17 to 19 degrees in gusty westerly winds. For Dublin City FM News, I'm Emily Crawford.
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4: Hey, good morning, happy Wednesday, and welcome to Good Morning Dublin. Stephen Daly here, checking in for 2 hours of the biggest music and the biggest conversation in town. And thank you, as always, to the team on Live Drive for keeping things moving all across the city. Pam and the crew are back tomorrow morning from 7 a.m. 087 179 1032 at Dublin City FM on social media is where you can find us. Let us know if there's something you'd like to hear on the show today, or if you think there's something we should be talking about from your corner of Dublin, drop us a message and get in touch. Loads to come on this morning's show. Ruby Conway catches up once again with Michaela May about the presence of peer pressure in the lives of teens, how they can face this issue, and how Michaela herself has tackled this issue. We'll also be joined once again by Judith Mullally, who's back with her new fashion segment. We're getting ready for wedding dress season, and Judith will take us through all the beauty and prep ahead of a bride's big day. And Ruby was checking out all of the action at Forest Fest in County Leash over the past couple of weekends. Some great acts on the stage, and she will take us through all of the action from one of Ireland's newest festivals with some of the biggest acts. You can catch all of that in just a little bit here on Good Morning Dublin. Loads of great music too to take you through until midday. We've got Thin Lizzy and Rihanna coming up in just a sec, but let's kick off the show with a great throwback from Viola Wills. It's Good Morning Dublin, and you're listening to Dublin City FM.

Hiya, I'm Megan McCrory and this is Loving and Listening Live, your go-to guide to the hottest live concerts in Dublin. Leaving the best till last, the final month of summer is throwing everything it's got at us, hit after hit. Let's kick it off slow with Joji on his Solaris Global Arena Tour. Known for consistently reinventing himself, he promises his fans a world of Joji they haven't seen before. Now speed it all up with his support from the groovy Tommy Richmond. It is going to be a $1 million concert, baby. Playing 3 Arena, August 11th. Now let's keep the groove going. Coming up next, we got The Prodigy. Bringing back their Warriors Dance experience to your doorstep with completely brand new production, along with Carl Cox and Mr. David Ramjam Rodigan, playing Emma August 20th. Followed by No Introduction Needed, The Weeknd on his After Hours Till Dawn tour. As seen from previous tour shows, be ready for stunning visuals and big hits like Starboy, Dawn FM, and much more. Playing alongside Sir Cartier, Cash Carty, ring the bells? Yes, Playboy Carty. Both playing Croke Park, August 22nd and 23rd. I don't know about you, but I don't want to miss a single one of these gigs. I'm Meg, and that was Loving and Listening Live.

0: Dublin City FM playing more of the music you love with a great indie anthem from the Charlatans, the only one I know, on Good Morning Dublin. Stephen Daly here, we are taking you through until midday with big music and big conversation and chance to put yourself to the test right now with Dublin City FM's head wrecker. See if you can figure out the answer to this morning. 10% of people do this every single day. Any ideas what we're talking about? 10% of people say they do this every single day. You might be one of these people yourself. Maybe you know somebody who is. Any ideas what the head wrecker answer is today? You can drop us a message, 087 179 1032 or at Dublin City FM on social media. That is where you'll find us if you fancy having a stab at what you reckon 10% of people say they do every single day. On the way in just a couple of minutes, Michaela May chats all things peer pressure and how it affects the lives of teens all across the country. More great music too from the Coronas and Calvin Harris coming up next.
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0: Dublin City FM playing more of the music you love. It's Good Morning Dublin with the Coronas, just like that. Isn't it amazing how after a long weekend, just like that, it's already Wednesday. Hopefully your day has started well. It's Stephen Davey here, and we're joined once again on the show right now by Dublin City FM's Ruby Conway, standing by to speak with Michaela May all about the presence of peer pressure in teens' lives, how they can face this issue, and how Michaela herself has tackled this issue, which is prevalent in Irish society.
1: Hi everybody, and welcome back to Good Morning Dublin. My name is Ruby. Here to talk with me today is 17-year-old mental health advocate and magazine owner Michaela May. Michaela is here to talk about peer pressure in teenagers' lives, how this affects their mental health, and ways in which we can help stop it. Welcome to the show, Michaela.
2: Hi, thank you so much for having me.
1: And we're so happy to have you on the show. Always a pleasure. So what exactly is peer pressure then?
2: So peer pressure is the influence from friends or people your age that would affect your choices or your action.
1: And why do you think teens are more associated with peer pressure over other age groups?
2: I think it's like a huge thing of when you're a teenager, you're trying to fit in, you're just trying to get by really. Depending on who you're hanging around with, it can be a big thing of, oh, I want these people to like me and maybe I should do what they're doing and they might like me more.
1: When you're introduced to a lot of things, when you're kind of just on the border of being able to do it, like say drinking or smoking. So I think peer pressure is it gets huge to you in that situation. Yeah. But as a mental health magazine owner, why do you think teenagers kind of struggle with this the most?
2: I think it's a really like transitional time for a lot of people. Like when you're in the years of you're 16, 17, you're kind of going from being a teenager into that adulthood, and it's a place where you're trying to find your people and your purpose in life. And I think that they're the most susceptible to this kind of thing of, okay, the people you're surrounding with are gonna play a huge part in the next few years of your life.
1: And what are some not so noticeable ways then that peer pressure can kind of silently come into a teenager's life?
2: Obviously, the like more noticeable ones would be like drinking and smoking and stuff like that.
1: Yeah.
2: The less notable ones I think would be around like body image and looks and stuff like that. And I think that's a huge thing for people nowadays. When you think about peer pressure, you do think of them like main things, and you don't really think about like it can come into nearly every aspect.
1: And what are some ways then that social media apps like say TikTok, Instagram, Snapchat can put teens under peer pressure? So personally, I've seen a lot of extremely skinny TikTok trends, and they'd be what I eat in a day as a model. And it would be like, you know, something you couldn't live on that.
2: 100%.
1: Or they'd be like glow up trends where someone would be, they wouldn't have even been like, there was nothing wrong with them before, and they go to another picture of them when they're extremely thin. I mean, that came up as an ad on my TikTok.
2: That was insane.
1: So I just don't understand. Like, I think, and I'm 20, do you know what I mean? Yeah. I don't know how that can affect a teen's mind.
2: I think that this whole thing of you need to look perfect and act perfect, eat perfect, like it's an easy thing to fall into, and it's really can be horrible for, I think, girls and boys. Like, it's a big thing online now, this whole like looking perfect. And like, what does looking perfect even mean? Like, everyone has their own perception of a perfect person. And I think it's these unmeatable standards that young people think that they need to meet. And it can be really, really horrible for a young person's mental health.
1: And what does peer pressure look like then inside of school and outside of school? Because I think they're very different. Like being in a school setting and being under academic pressure, and then being outside of school and being under a whole nother set of pressure.
2: I've actually seen this thing around peer pressure that is like, I'll see someone that's really, really clever, and they go into secondary school and they start hanging around people who maybe would see someone who would get 70 on a test as someone who's, they'd call it a sweat. Like someone who's like a try hard. And they start to do bad on tests and they start to fail out in school because they want to fit in. And it's the peer pressure of they really want to be friends with these people, and it's not having a good effect on their future. Like, obviously your grades can be a big thing for going into college and stuff like that, and it can really have a big effect on your academics.
1: And how do you think peer pressure then affects teens mentally?
2: I think that, like, it can be exhausting, like, over time, trying to fit in, trying to meet these standards, doing things that maybe you don't want to do because you're trying to fit in. It can be really, really hard on your mental health. It can cause depression, it can cause anxiety, and there's just so many ways that we as a society can try to fix this big problem.
1: And how does constantly giving in to peer pressure, what does that look like in a kind of mentally drained teen?
2: I think that when it gets to when teenagers are hanging around with a group of people that maybe are peer pressuring them into doing something they don't want to do, I think it can get to a point where the teenager is just like, okay, I want them to stop, I want them to leave me alone, so I'm just going to do it. And I think that can be a big thing, and especially when you're a teenager who's in the mindset of you're just so drained, it can be easier to give in to something like that because you don't know where else to go, you don't know what else to do. It can be an easier thing to fall into.
1: And what are some ways then that teenagers can spot peer pressure? Is there even a way?
2: I think that maybe if you're hanging around with a group of people, being that person that can turn around and be like, no, I don't want to do that. And I have some really amazing like role models in my own life who would be really amazing for someone will offer them something. And there'll be a big group of people doing the same thing and they'll say, no, I don't want to do it. I don't care if you think it's cool, I don't think it's cool. And I think being someone who can speak out and really stand up for myself, that's something I admire in a lot of people, and that would inspire me to want to do the same. And like being that person who's going to inspire other people to stand up for themselves. And even if you see someone, maybe standing up for them.
1: Michaela, I think we could talk about this for hours on end, but unfortunately, that's all we have time for today. If our listeners want to find out more about you or what you do, where can they go to?
2: It is Sonder Magazine, IRA, on all platforms.
1: Perfect. Again, Michaela, thanks so much for coming on the show.
2: Thank you.

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1: Dublin City FM playing more of the music you love with the Red Hot Chili Peppers and Can't Stop. It's Good Morning Dublin, Wednesday morning, the 5th of August. Loads more on the way after 11 o'clock this morning. But how did you get on with the answer to our head wrecker? We told you just a little while ago that more than 10% of people do this every day. What are we talking about? The answer we were looking for, and well done to you if you got this right. More than 10% of people do this every day. They misplace their phone. And guaranteed, if you're not part of that 10%, you know somebody who is. And actually, 10% seems a little bit low, doesn't it? If you've got your phone on hand this morning, you haven't lost it, let us know if you cracked the head record this morning and if there's something we can play for you on the show after 11. 087 179 1032. Let's squeeze this in before news at 11. Here's Gilbert O'Sullivan on Dublin City FM.

Hey, this is Cindy with Just Press Play. Stop endlessly scrolling for what to watch, and let me guide you the best that's coming to your streaming services this month. Do you like tennis? The Dink is a new comedy about pickleball starring New Girl star Jake Johnson. Jake's character Dusty is a washed-up tennis player coaching young kids at a country club. Desperate to get his father's approval, he tries to master the sport he hates most, pickleball. You can watch this right now on Apple TV. On November 13th, 2022, four University of Ohio students had their future stolen from them and their killer walked free for weeks. The Idaho Murders, a college nightmare, tells the story of an infamous murder that occurred on the campus grounds, with unprecedented access to footage of a case that forever changed Moscow and Idaho. You can watch this on Netflix July 29th. The bombing of Pan Am 103 is a docudrama that follows the events of the Pan Am flight that exploded over the small Scottish town of Lockerbie, killing 270 people. What followed was the largest murder investigation in the history of Scottish policing. The show features sex education star Connor Swindles and arrives on Netflix July 29th. I'm Sydney, and that was Just Press Play, your guide to the best of what's coming to your streaming services this month at 103.2 Dublin City FM.

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5: Your top stories on Wednesday, the 5th of August. Russian strikes on Ukraine's capital killed at least 14 people and wounded dozens after the country's air force warned of incoming ballistic missiles, according to local authorities. Explosions were heard in the city shortly after midnight local time. Kyiv's military administration said the missile and drone barrage damaged residential buildings and several warehouses. Kyiv Mayor Vitaly Klitschko said in a post on Telegram that at least three people have been hospitalized, with one person in serious condition. Mr. Klitschko added that one warehouse building has been destroyed near the city centre and that rescue teams had pulled two people from the ruins. The city's military administration also said the attack triggered an ammonia leak, which was being tackled by emergency crews. Almost 6,000 people have contacted the health service executive already this year seeking help in finding a GP. New figures also indicate that while Ireland's population increased by around 10% between 2020 and 2025, the total number of GPs increased by just 6.4% as population growth continues to outstrip growth in services, creating a deficit of doctors to meet patient needs. Just 59 GPs have signed up to provide care under the General Medical Services Scheme for patients with medical cards and GP visit cards since 2020. Over 120,000 people are expected to attend the 2026 Dublin Horse Show, which gets underway at the RDS today. This year's event will see the newly built Alea Arena, a grandstand with 6,775 capacity, used for the first time. The show features 160 classes and competitions across show jumping, showing, performance and breeding, alongside native breed classes, as well as equine-assisted therapy demonstrations. These include the €1 million Rolex Grand Prix of Ireland, the largest individual prize fund in Irish equestrian sport. Windy with mix of sunny spells and scattered showers, fresh compared to late with highs of 17 to 19 degrees in gusty westerly winds. 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
3: Welcome back to hour two of Good Morning Dublin on Dublin City FM. Loads more to come over the next 60 minutes. More big music, more big conversation as always. Judith Mullally is back once again with her new fashion segment. This week, we'll be getting ready for wedding dress season as Judith takes us through all of the beauty and prep ahead of a bride's big day. That's on the way in just a bit. And Ruby Conway reports back on the big Forest Fest that took place over the past couple of weeks in County Leash. So many amazing artists, and Ruby managed to chat with so many amazing stars. Orla and Molly from Diamatrona. We'd also hear from Gavin Murphy from These Charming Men, Dylan Flynn from Dylan Flynn and the Dead Poets, and Sive Keane and all the members of Dopamine. Some great chats ahead as we catch up with some of the stars of Forest Fest in just a few minutes' time. Miley Cyrus, Duran Duran on the way in just a minute too as we kick off hour two of Good Morning Dublin with a great 80s throwback from Huey Lewis and the News, The Power of Love on Good Morning Dublin. We'll

Released four studio albums and toured the US with Van Halen, Talking Heads and Cheap Trick. Some of the most notable tracks included Cherry Bomb and Rock and Roll. And last but certainly not least, on this day in 1957, American Bandstand first aired on US television. Initially hosted by Bob Horn, the show first got its start in Philadelphia before being replaced with Nick Clark in Los Angeles. Some notable guests on the show included R.E.M., Pink Floyd, The Doors, and ABBA. And lastly, if you're celebrating your birthday today, you share with Dan Hipgrave, singer with Top Loader, who in the year 2000 had the UK number 7 single with Dancing in the Moonlight. You also share your birthday with Irish manager of Boyzone and Westlife, Louis Walsh, who was also a judge on Britain's Got Talent. Walsh was born on this day in 1957. I'm Michael O'Kane, and that's what happened on this day in

Dublin City FM, playing more of the music you love. It's Good Morning Dublin on Wednesday morning, the 5th of August, with Lady Gaga's Born This Way. Steve Vintady here, and a great conversation right now as Ruby Conway catches us up on all of the action from Forest Fest, which took place over the last weekend of July.

0: Over the weekend, many acts took to the stage and Ruby managed to get interviews with Orla and Molly from Dia Matrona, Gavin Murphy from These Charming Men, Dylan Flynn from Dylan Flynn and the Dead Poets, and Sid Keen and all the members of Dopamine. A cracking weekend of music, and Ruby fills us in on all of the action from Forest Fest.
1: Forest Fest took place between the 24th and the 26th of July this year in County Laois, and I managed to bag a ticket to go there. I saw some amazing acts over the weekend and I managed to talk to some amazing artists as well. One of the first acts I got to talk to was Dopamine, a four-piece Irish band.
2: I'm here with Juan, Sean, Chris and Sean, who make up Dopamine. They just finished our set today, so how did it go, lads?
3: It went absolutely fantastic. I couldn't ask for a better set. Great crowd. Gosh, I'm absolutely exhausted after it though.
2: And how did you start as a band then? How did you all kind of meet?
3: We actually all met in secondary school.
4: When we first started, it was like doing a bit of jamming.
3: Yeah.
4: When we got one in, it was really like, maybe we could do a bit more with this. And we stuck to it. And of course, now we've done every Forest Fest today.
3: Yeah, we're very lucky to come back every year. It's always an absolute pleasure to come back on our first year. We're main stage. We're very lucky to play main stage on Sunday.
1: Who would be your musical inspirations then?
4: With drumming, I always took inspiration with the Arctic Monkeys. Sometimes drummers follow bass, which obviously it meant to, it's rhythm, but I do find sometimes if you get into the guitar, it can really add like layers to a song, a bit more of a full guitar rock type thing going on. But everyone in the band will be different. But I'd say for lyrics, I mean, one, I'd say it'd be Alex Turner.
3: Yeah, no, he's absolutely fantastic lyricist.
1: What are some acts you're most excited to see over the weekend?
4: I'd say Madness, by the way. Like, we've all always enjoyed a bit of ska. So I'd say we'd have a Madness on the top of our list.
5: And Sons Pink.
4: Sons of King FC. Yeah. But I'm absolutely excited for that one. I saw them in Manchester a while back. They're fantastic. And I'd say it's going to go down great.
1: What are the future goals for the band?
3: Ooh, definitely release our album. We had an album in the works for 3 years. Release an album, get it out there.
1: The next artist I talked to was Sive Keane. She's also an Irish artist and she's also an avid Irish speaker. Her family all speak Irish and she puts a lot of that into her music as well.
6: So how did your set go then, Sive?
7: I think it went pretty well. Yeah, there was a big crowd there, which we were really happy about. And yeah, I think we rocked it.
6: Yeah. And what I noticed as well when I was looking at you was that you've had a mix of kind of like young and old audiences listen to your music. Why do you think that is?
7: Yeah, I'm not really sure. We definitely have songs for kind of an older crowd because I think some of the topics in the songs that I write would be quite sensitive. Like, we have some coming out in October. We have an EP coming out in October and a couple of the songs about that are like about drug addiction and abuse. So I think that kind of attracts the older crowd, obviously. And then the younger crowd, I think we do have more like upbeat kind of boppy songs that are kind of like radio songs, if that makes sense. So I think that attracts the younger crowd as well.
6: And how did you get into music yourself then? Did you go to college?
7: I just finished the Leaving Cert. So I'm going into college for music this year. I'm going to BIM doing the songwriting course there. I've been playing music basically since I was born. Like, my mom and dad always had music playing in the house. I started learning how to play the guitar when I was 5 or 6. So from a really young age, I wanted to play the guitar.
6: And you recently headlined Subsounds Music Festival.
7: Yes, yeah.
6: How was that for you then?
7: That was really good. Yeah, we really enjoyed that. That's how myself and the band met. So we were really excited to come together again and for Subsounds. And it's a great day for young people who just love music.
6: And you've played a few gigs in the Soundhouse in Dublin and also Whelan's. But which one would you prefer?
7: I'd say Whelan's, just because it's more of like the iconic venue. Yeah. Like, you look, go in and you can see all the pictures on the wall and everything. And we opened for Black Honey there in March. And I think that was like one of my favourite gigs. I really, really liked that gig.
6: And what kind of venue would you be most comfortable playing in that?
7: Well, I don't really know. I think the Whelan's, the likes of Whelan's, I like those kind of venues because, like, you know, we're able to bring more of like a rock sound, if that makes sense. Yeah. But I do love like acoustic gigs as well. Like, myself and Ushi and the guitarist played Ruby Sessions last week. And I just love that kind of intimate setting of just like a guitar and singing and then Ushin's guitar playing as well. Yeah, I love like the likes of people listening in on the lyrics and stuff. I think that's what Ruby Sessions is all about. So yeah, I think I do love those acoustic gigs as well.
6: Okay. And do you have any more kind of gigs coming up now?
7: Nothing for the near future, but we're actually going on tour in October, doing an Irish tour. So we'll be hitting the likes of Galway, Limerick, Clare and Cork. So we're really looking forward to that now. Just keep rehearsing and dive into that.
6: Okay, and is there new music or a new album to come out?
7: There is. We're releasing an EP on the 23rd of October. The name is kind of to be decided, but I think it's going to be Anam, which is the Irish for soul. I think that's the name we're kind of sticking to now. Yeah.
1: Orla and Molly make up girl band Dia Madrona. They're an Irish rock band who are supporting Wolf Alice and also supporting Sting this year.
5: So how did you kind of find each other then? How did you form the band?
8: We actually first found each other, if you will, by competing in the Scorn and Og against each other as enemies. We were from two different clubs and we were singing songs and everything, and we didn't get through in the score. And then we went to the same school and there was a talent show in our school, and there was only one spot left in the talent show, and we both wanted to enter it individually. And the teacher made us do it together. He was like, you have to do this or you don't do it at all. So we're like, fine.
1: How did you just get your name then?
7: So it means Divine Mother Goddess. And we just felt like it summed us up, you know?
8: Yeah. It comes from Celtic mythology.
1: What are some of your musical inspirations?
8: Fleetwood Mac.
7: Yeah, we've been listening to a lot of like Wolf Alice these days too, because we're supporting them in August. So we're so psyched for that. We love Seema. Arctic Monkeys are a big one too.
5: And when you're coming down from the north then and you're going into Dublin and doing gigs there and all, do you think there's much of a difference in the music scenes like up the north compared to down here?
8: Not so much a difference, but I feel like sometimes the north kind of gets a little bit excluded from like the Irish music scene. I think it's good to see like a wider appreciation of, you know, music across the whole island at the minute. It's like everyone's kind of looking in and appreciating what we have.
7: Exactly. Sometimes like Northern acts are like put into the British category more than the cool like Irish music scene. So we do like to just always reaffirm that we're Irish.
5: And what does the future look like then, Prios? Do you have any big plans?
8: At the end of November, we're playing in the Academy in November.
1: I also got to talk to Gavin Murphy, frontman of the Smiths tribute band, These Charming Men, who have been going for 32 years. What are some crowd favourites then?
9: But definitely the likes of How Soon Is Now was a showpiece, and This Charming Man. So many of them, the Smiths have great anthems. You know, There's a Light That Never Goes Out generally is the last song that we play, and everyone sways and sings along to every lyric, and it's a great celebration. That's their biggest anthem, I would say, There's a Light. Such a beautiful song. It's great to see everyone connecting and, you know, singing it back to us.
1: How did you get into the Smiths yourself?
9: Oh, so that's going back now to 1984. So I'm showing my age now. That's a long time ago. I think I was 10 then. And my brother is the bass player in These Charming Men, but he got the Half of the Hollow Smith album as a Christmas present. And I'll never forget what he put on the turntable, and I heard Heaven Knows I'm Miserable Now for the first time, and straight away I was hooked. With Morrissey's very unusual vocal style and his lyrics, and Johnny Marr's beautiful melodic guitar playing, I just heard nothing like it, especially the vocal. I think there's great beauty in their songs, yeah, great sincerity in the lyric.
1: How did you all find each other?
9: Well, Adair's my brother, and then Paul, the drummer, is a long friend, a good friend. We worked together many years ago. And Al, who's with us now, Al, the singer, has been with us now a few years, and he's brilliant. We had a couple of different singers over the years, but Al is fantastic. You know, he was in a band called The Brilliant Trees. So he's well used to the stage and performing. So we're really, really tight unit. We're going from strength to strength. So we're 32 years on the go now as These Charming Men. So
1: what do you think it is about the Smiths music that connects young audiences as well as old audiences?
9: I think the songs are timeless. They're really strong songs. And it's the sincerity, as I said, in the lyrics, in the music. They were just an iconic band in the 80s, and they've never been as popular now. There's definitely a new generation. We see it at all our gigs as a younger generation, younger Smiths fans. And it's lovely to see, and we'll see that now today at Forest Fest. And it's just the songs are timeless and they're so strong.
1: You've been gone for 32 years, so what are some favourite memories for the band?
9: We play Electric Picnic as well, and we pack that out. This is a wonderful festival here, Forest Fest. We did play an amazing gig in Japan in 2004. Morris Hughes meant to be headlining this festival in Japan called the Fuji Rock Festival, and he pulled out, and we got the call to fill in for him, and we played in front of 35,000 people straight after the White Stripes. So that was an amazing experience.
1: The last artist I managed to talk to was lead singer from Dylan Flynn and the Dead Poets, Dylan Flynn.
5: So how did you get into music then? How long has this band been around for?
10: So I've been playing music like all through my teenage years. I was in loads of different bands. And then I went to study music production in university and met a couple of lads there. So it kind of started off as a solo project. And then as members started joining and joining, eventually I was like, okay, but this feels like more of a band now. So we started to call it Till and Flynn, the Dead Poets. So under this current lineup, the way it is, kind of been going for the last 5 years. But over the last kind of 18 months, things started to really pick up. So.
5: And that name, Dylan Flynn, the Dead Poets, where did you get that from?
10: So I'm named after Dylan Thomas, the Welsh poet, and I was performing under that name for a long time. And then when we decided to make it a band, I was like, okay, well, Dylan Thomas, poet from Wales, who's not alive anymore. So we said Dylan Flynn and the Dead Poets seemed like an ideal name. So that's how we got it.
5: Okay. And what were the kind of inspirations going into this band?
10: I suppose like more recently, I've been leaning into a lot of the stuff that like my dad used to play in the car when I was younger. So lots of like Bruce Springsteen, Tom Petty, The Eagles, Journey, stuff like that. A lot of American like 70s and 80s kind of like heartland rock stuff. So I feel like that's really coming through in the music now. But like we listen to all sorts of stuff. Like every member of the band has different influences, like whether it's classical music or punk music. There's a very large array of stuff.
5: And yous are from Limerick, so yeah. Is there much of a music scene down there?
10: There's always been a great music scene in Limerick. The Cranberries are obviously the big name that have come out of Limerick, but over the last couple of years, like Kingfisher, who aren't from Limerick, but like started off in Limerick, met in university there, like that shone a light on Limerick and people started actually realising the music scene there. And a band called Theatre, their shoegaze band, they just signed a record deal. So yeah, that's a really good and thriving scene at the moment.
5: So you just performed your set there. What were some kind of crowd favourites of your songs?
10: It's funny, there's a song called Cigarette Chokehold that's a little bit more kind of down tempo, but it seems to really get the crowd going. It picks up and picks up and there's a big guitar solo at the end of it. So that one always seems to go down well. There's another one called I Love You But You Break My Heart, which I kind of told the story on stage, is a song I wrote about Limerick and how much I love the place. But sometimes like, you know, it feels like it's taking a step backwards where a lot of my friends and family have moved away from Limerick. Not because they don't love the place, but they feel like there isn't anything there from them. I think it's a big thing with Irish cities that they struggle to hold on to their young people. So I feel like a lot of people connect with that song. So that always goes down well too.
5: So what does the future look like then?
10: So we're going in recording our new album next month. We're going to be announcing some new shows in the next couple of weeks.
5: Okay, yeah, and will we expect a Dublin date?
10: There'll be a Dublin date there.
1: That was my whole experience of Forest Fest. I got to talk to some amazing artists. I got to see some amazing acts over the weekend. And I think if you're thinking of going to this festival next year, I would 100% recommend that you get your ticket. I'd recommend getting it earlier, so to avoid stress. Also, if our listeners would like to follow any of these bands' journeys, Orla and Molly's Dia Matrona Band, their Instagram is just Dia Matrona Band. If you were listening in on the Gavin Murphy one and you liked that one, These Charming Men Band is their Instagram. Dylan Flynn and the Dead Poets is just at Dylan Flynn Dead Poets. Sive Keane Music is just Sive Keane Music. Dopamine is just dopamine.ire.
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0: Dublin City FM, playing more of the music you love. It's Good Morning Dublin with Michael Jackson and his classic anthem, Billie Jean. Stephen Daly here, and it is time once again to welcome our own Judith Mullally back to Good Morning Dublin, talking all things fashion. And this week, we are getting set to enter wedding dress season, and Judith is here to take us through all of the beauty and prep ahead of a bride's big day.
1: Well, a very good morning. Let's talk fashion. My favourite. Okay, then. I will. Now, we've spoken polka dots, we've spoken colour combinations, but I think something that we really need to check in on is wedding dress season, because let's be honest, it is the time. Your social calendar, if it looks anything like mine, you're probably going to have at least one wedding, maybe two, maybe even three, coming up in the next couple of weeks and months. Now, listen, from a lady who absolutely loves getting dressed up, there is one question that I hear from friends, everybody, colleagues, people saying, what am I going to wear? Because let's be honest, nobody wants to spend hundreds of euros on a dress that's going to live at the back of your wardrobe after one outing. Because again, we've all been there, we've all done it. I did it. I love to get a kind of a standout piece, but then it's really difficult. You're like, how am I going to incorporate that into my wardrobe again? And that's something that I've learned over time, that I'm leaning more towards getting something that I can maybe give a second, third, fourth, fifth outing. It is really important. But like, the good news about wedding dress season is I kind of feel like fashion has kind of caught up with real life in a way. And wedding guest style for 2026, it's less about looking over the top, but it's more about what I feel, in my opinion, looking effortlessly put together. Like, think timeless, think elegant, think comfortable. I'll say that one again. Comfortable. Oh my goodness, music to our ears, and pieces that you'll actually wear again. So if you've got a wedding coming up, let's chat about it. Let's chat about what's hot, what's not, and where you can find some of the gorgeous looks without needing to remortgage the house. I mean, I'm still back at comfort, like you had me at a low. Yes, absolutely. So look, the biggest shift I've noticed this year is that we're kind of moving away from like the wedding guest uniform. We all know the look. The floral piece, the fascinator in the head, the particular stylish shoe and the clutch bag. And as much as, of course, people have looked beautiful wearing that, I think the elegance and, you know, a wedding guest look can be a lot different. And everything kind of being matchy-matchy, I think that that's kind of changed. And I love the fact that people are dressing much more as the best version of themselves rather than just trying to be this kind of uniformed look, because that's what we were used to. So it's kind of exciting. I like it. You can wear a dress, but there's much more that we can do with it now. And it's like about relaxed elegance. So I want you to think about beautiful fabrics, interesting colours and simple silhouettes. And I honestly think, since people have kind of started to kind of merge over to that, I think people are starting to look a lot better, really. So look, if the sun decides, which fingers and toes crossed it has, because we've had such fantastic weather. I've looked at so many weddings and wedding guests, and like, the wedding is being held in a fabulous county here in Ireland, but it looks like it could be in Italy or, do you know, somewhere on the Amalfi Coast. And I'm like, wow. How lucky for everybody that is getting married. So long may it continue. So I want to speak about, rather than like heavy polyester, which is kind of what would be the generic wedding uniform, shall we say. And it's not really anybody's idea of fun when you're sat in a church, at attending a wedding, wearing heavy polyester in this heat. So I kind of want to look at some breathable fabrics, which is linen blends, cotton sateen, soft crepe, and Vicose blends even. Now, I know some people will be shouting at the radio thinking, linen, are you having a laugh? Because the thing about linen is it can be quite tricky. It can wrinkle quite easily. But the brilliant thing that's happening with linen at the moment is that I think it's being blended with another fabric, which is the only way, in my opinion, so that there's a bit more movement in it and it has a bit more longevity. So it doesn't look like that it's come out of a crumpled bag the minute that you leave the ceremony in the church. So there are some beautiful pieces that still, after you've been sitting down at the ceremony, you can come out and it's still going to photograph really, really well. So don't worry about it creasing. It's the newer linen blends. They seem to be holding their shape way better than they used to, whatever it is that they are kind of been mixed with. And there's still a structure about it that looks like it's still elegant enough that you can wear it to a wedding. And the beautiful thing about linen as well, like you can kind of get a couple of different pieces and pair different colorings together, and it doesn't look like just a block of one color. You can kind of incorporate a softer color jacket or a more statement dress and put a softer coat over it, but it still looks elegant enough to be worn at a wedding. So why not? Now, something that is all the rage at the moment on the high street, and not just for weddings, so for going out, going to barbecues, going to christenings, going to anything, but you can, of course, wear to weddings, is a slip dress. I know now everybody thinks, oh, I don't know if that's for me, or does that look like a nightgown? Well, of course it can have a slight element of that look, but again, it's about how we actually, what we match it with, how we style it. You can, instead of putting them with a strappy heel or a flat shoe, I want you to think of maybe a metallic block coloured shoe or a very chic slingback. And then it's about what other jewellery that you might pair it with. So the simple dresses, and they look so, so chic and on all body types. I think they're really, really flattering on everybody. And then to really kind of raise the bar with a very simple slip dress in any colours. Of course, all of the pastels are really in fashion now. Or as I was speaking about, that kind of chocolate brown, and you can pair it with a powder blue that really kind of lifts it and gives it an elegant look for a wedding. But to kind of go that extra step, it's about maybe statement jewellery. So like a chunky earring, an oversized gold earring, maybe a big cuff bracelet with your hair just kind of softly swept back off your face. It's very, very, very elegant. And you can do that with cords as well, with satin cords that look stunning. Very simple satin, little satin vest paired with the flowing satin trousers. Again, putting that with the chunky bracelet, the big earrings, hair slicked back, and a kind of a statement clutch piece. Just, and the thing is, you can wear all of these pieces again. That's why I absolutely love it. It's like, oh my God, everything I've bought here, yes, I might have just put that one look together for this wedding, but that's the great thing about cohorts. You can split them up and then you can wear them for any other event. And yeah, something that's really caught my eye is there's this beautiful pistachio-coloured trouser suit, and that is in Zara. Zara, Zara, Zara, high street all the way, like honestly, and it's just so, so beautiful. And it just, yeah, you can just pair it with so many things. And as I said, I'm repeating myself now, but you can wear it again after you've been at the wedding. So like, it's modern, it's unexpected, but it's incredibly flattering. The slip dresses and any two pieces on all body shapes and sizes, and on any age demographic as well, because it's just, you know, depending on the age demographic, you can just add or take away as to what is feels kind of most suitable for you. The beautiful thing about having fun with fashion, which is what I love. And now listen, you have to think about colours, of course, when you're going to a wedding. So for most women, you're like, okay, what color are the bridesmaids wearing? If you kind of are a close friend of the family, you're like, I'm going to try and veer away from that, because I've seen it happen where someone gets a dress and then they're in the phone and you're like, oh, are you a bridesmaid? And you're like, no, just wearing the same color as the bridesmaids. But there are some top four colors, I think, for right now, for any wedding dress or any wedding outfit as a wedding guest that you want to look at and look absolutely stand out, is butter yellow. That is everywhere. I'm speaking about it all the time. A soft sage green, powder blue, terracotta, and rich chocolate brown. And the thing about all of those colors is that they will go with any skin tone as well. You just obviously match your accessories and shoes and makeup to whichever color is the best suited for your skin type. You don't have to be super tanned and have dark hair to only wear butter yellow. No, it looks beautiful on an auburn hair. It looks beautiful on somebody with sandy blonde hair. Anybody at all can wear it and look absolutely fabulous. And if you want to, just add a little something, a little spice to any of those, a burgundy lip with any of those colours is just going to make every outfit look really, really rich. So where can you shop to get all of these? Now, I love the fact that the high street is really matching some of the high-end stuff so that you can look super elegant, but on a budget. And if you are on a budget, Dunn Stores has been absolutely brilliant this year. The gallery collection has some of the most elegant dresses, gorgeous tailoring, and lovely linen pieces for a look that's far more expensive than it actually is. Marks and Spencer's, another favourite of mine. They always seem to get occasion wear right, especially if you're after something classic that you'll wear again. And they're great for those 2- and 3-piece suits that you're able to, again, break up and wear them at different events. Zara, I'm not sponsored by Zara. I know it sounds like I am. I promise I'm not. But Zara, if you're listening and you want to, sure thing, hit me up. But Zara's fantastic if you're looking for something a little bit more fashion forward. They can just be a little bit more edgy. They still have all of those classics, the satin slip dresses, the 2-pieces, the suits, the satin wide leg trousers, but there's always something that's just, they've added a little bit more something so it looks a little bit more elevated. So that's great. River Island is great for some of the colours if you're looking for some different options. They've got beautiful colour options this season, especially if you like a little bit of detail without going over the top, which is really, really great. And if you're looking to spend a little bit more, and these would kind of be more generic for kind of any wedding guests, we're looking at Whistles, Reese and Hobbs. They're brilliant for timeless tailoring and beautifully cut dresses. Look, do not forget some of our fantastic Irish boutiques. They have stunning things. Folkestone has gorgeous contemporary occasion wear, while Diva is perfect if you want something a little bit more different and a little bit more artistic and slightly a little bit more pricey than some of the high-end or the high street stuff. But they're classics that you are going to have in your wardrobe, but I promise you they're not going to stay at the back of your wardrobe. You're going to take them out a time and time again. Now, if you don't have time and you just want to shop online for a wedding piece, a wedding outfit, should I say, Karen Millen. They often have fantastic sales because they can be a little bit more pricey, but they have beautiful things for that kind of typical wedding guest look, and it can look absolutely incredible. And phase 8 is always worth checking out for weddings where the dress code is a little bit more formal as well. So just a reminder, you don't have to feel stuffy going as a wedding guest. You can mix it up and try new things. Here's a couple of things as well that we really don't want. We don't want shoes that we need to kick off by 6 p.m. We don't want a clutch that fits absolutely nothing in. We don't want to be head to toe matching. So we want comfort. We want beautiful fabrics. We want interesting color. We want statement jewelry. We want a pop of a metallic shoe maybe that's going to go with everything. Has a block heel so that you can dance the night away. You can even have elegant flats, and you want clothes that are just going to make you feel like yourself, because this is smart shopping. As much as you're going to wear this for as a wedding guest, you're going to be able to incorporate into your wardrobe again. And you want to have fun. That's what it is, because fashion is meant to be about having some fun, not taking yourself too seriously. I want you to think, when you are going to pick up an outfit for a wedding, can I wear this and style this 3 different ways? And if the answer is yes, well then, I think you might be onto a good thing. Because usually, the best dressed person at any wedding is never the one wearing the most expensive outfit. It's the person who looks comfortable, confident, and completely themselves. So, happy wedding guest outfit shopping. I'll be back with you next week. Thank you so much for tuning in. Stay exactly where you are. Stephen Daly has loads more coming up for you right here on 103.2 Dublin City FM. You've been listening to Judith Mullally. Buddy.

That's it for Good Morning Dublin for Wednesday. Thank you so much for your company this morning. All the best bits, as always, available to listen back to at dublincityfm.ie. But we're back again tomorrow morning from 10 with more great music and more great conversation. We hope that we will chat to you then. And, of course, loads more to come on Dublin City FM across the rest of the day. We'll have Resonate with Professor Luke O'Neill a little bit later on. Mark Anthony will get you home with Live Drive. And just after midday, it's the Ask Paul Show on Dublin City FM. Have a great rest of your day, and we'll chat to you tomorrow.

Hey, this is Sydney. Can't keep track on the newest and best music? Don't worry, let me show you the new best songs and albums that just came out. Let's give it a listen. Madonna is back in the spotlight after her smash performance at the World Cup halftime show. This track is called Dance Terra. If you missed it, the Queen of Pop dropped this song off her new album at the beginning of this month.

Teddy Swim's new song, Breakup in Reverse, has arrived. Teddy Swim has written a powerful breakup ballad with this song, reflecting on a relationship gone by. Keep listening and keep discovering on 103.2 Dublin City FM.

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5: Your top stories on Wednesday, the 5th of August. Russian strikes on Ukraine's capital killed at least 14 people and wounded dozens after the country's air force warned of incoming ballistic missiles, according to local authorities. Explosions were heard in the city shortly after midnight local time. Kyiv's military administration said the missile and drone barrage damaged residential buildings and several warehouses. Kyiv Mayor Vitaly Klitschko said in a post on Telegram that at least 3 people have been hospitalized, with 1 person in serious condition. Mr. Klitschko added that 1 warehouse building has been destroyed near the city centre and that rescue teams had pulled 2 people from the ruins. The city's military administration also said the attack triggered an ammonia leak, which was being tackled by emergency crews. Almost 6,000 people have contacted the health service executive already this year seeking help in finding a GP. New figures also indicate that while Ireland's population increased by around 10% between 2020 and 2025, the total number of GPs increased by just 6.4%, as population growth continues to outstrip growth in services, creating a deficit of doctors to meet patient needs. Just 59 GPs have signed up to provide care under the General Medical Services Scheme for patients with medical cards and GP visit cards since 2020. Over 120,000 people are expected to attend the 2026 Dublin Horse Show, which gets underway at the RDS today. This year's event will see the newly built Alea Arena, a grandstand with 6,775 capacity, used for the first time. The show features 160 classes and competitions across show jumping, showing, performance and breeding, alongside native breed classes, as well as equine-assisted therapy demonstrations. These include the €1 million Rolex Grand Prix of Ireland, the largest individual prize fund in Irish equestrian sport. Windy with mix of sunny spells and scattered showers, fresh compared to late, with highs of 17 to 19 degrees in gusty westerly winds. 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
8: Hello and welcome to today's Personal Finance Show here on Dublin City FM with me, Paul Merriman. I'm joined in the studio with Bernard Walsh. Looking forward to this chat. Bernard's been on holidays, a very long holiday in fairness. It was good to have you back.
9: Great to be back, Paul. Yeah, I've left the sunshine of Spain and back here in Ireland.
8: It's glorious. Okay, we're going to go through the markets first, guys. Bernard's going to bring us through press first, look at what's happened in the papers. Going to go into the market summary, and then after the break we have a really good interview with Gavin Heffron. I'm really looking forward to that discussion with him and talk about his business, and we'll keep that for the second half of the show. Right, let's get into the press, Bernard.
9: Yeah, I thought just one that I just came across today, Paul, from the Irish Independent. Charlie Weston has a piece about a letter to Irish shareholders in Aviva, warned by the company to ignore an offer from the US firm. Now, anybody who, you know, some people have shares in Aviva that they may have got picked up over the years.
8: Yeah.
9: It's quite a lot of them there. Just always just to say to people, you know, this article here goes through that, you know, the company believes that they, you know, that they've got a list of the people who are on the register. It's public information. Just to watch out for something like this. It's kind of thing we see from time to time, don't we?
8: Yeah, so I think as more of people have moved the address and the company can't get in contact with them, that they're trying to put it into the PR, into the press for people that may have shares that they can contact to let them know that there is a potential offer, but to ignore it.
9: Yeah.
8: That's really it, isn't it?
9: And it is just, you know, always with these things, you know, sometimes people are looking to try and take advantage
8: This is why I always find it difficult when people, like the amount of clients come into me and they have like shares from, you know, sometimes it's inherited, sometimes it's their own shares. They haven't got a clue what's going on in the company, haven't got a clue. They've moved the dress, no communication, and they're kind of saying, they've got the CompuShare stuff coming in the door, and they're going, what is this?
9: Yeah.
8: And kind of going, how, you can't invest in something you don't know. Like if it was even inherited to get out of it, or if it was something you did years ago as part of a company or part of a, you know, you bought them directly for some reason on advice from somebody, you have to get a financial plan and make a decision where you're going to keep them or sell them, and are they diversified enough? Probably not. Like holding a Aviva stock, one stock, is probably not advisable, to be fair.
9: No,
8: you need a diversified portfolio. So
9: some people, I know a client of ours in here now who worked in Aviva and had some shares through that in the past. So you do have that as well. A lot of these pay good dividends, and some people haven't been keeping track on dividends that have been owed to them as well. But
8: dividends that are owed and tax on the dividends as well is the other issue.
9: Yeah.
8: If you have a tax liability on it.
9: Yeah. It's one that just
8: keep an eye on.
9: Keep an eye on it. The other one, just, and we're getting a lot of this lately, a lot of it in here, just because we do have a large mortgage business as well. A lot of talk about interest rates, higher inflation going on. We'll talk a bit more about that in the market section. But, you know, there was actually a letter to the Irish Times, our fixed rate mortgage coming to an end. What are our options? I know you were telling me you had some people talking to you about it as well.
8: I mean, the fixed rate's coming to an end. And I think with inflation, you know, the European Central Bank already put the rates up once. I don't think they will again, to be fair. But I think if that Middle East piece with the US and Iran doesn't get sorted, you know, you're going to feel that price of oil trickle through into inflation over the next 12 months. So I've been saying this since this radio show started, you know, Advant, I like, this isn't sponsored by Advant or anything, but that Advant long-term fixed rate, about 3.2%, guaranteed fixed rate, is still probably the best rate on the marketplace, in my opinion. I just can't see it getting cheaper than that again. Being able to have your whole mortgage fixed for the whole of your term, whether on the 5 or 7 or maybe 10 year with Irish banks, it is a really good option.
9: Yeah.
8: You can overpay it by 10% of the value rather than 10% of the minimum payment. Look, anyone that's listening to this on a regular basis, this show, via other podcasts or very, we're tuning in a weekly basis, you're probably sick of me hearing me saying it, but you have to fix your mortgage long term, like to protect yourself against inflation. Inflation will definitely go up between now and the next 30 years, but I'm not convinced that interest rates will go much cheaper than 3.2.
9: No.
8: But I definitely think you might see 4-4.5% again at some stage. Really important.
9: In America, if you're, you know, buying a property in America, you know, most people are fixed for the entire life in a mortgage.
8: That's the European thing. That's what I'm saying. Yeah. That's why, in fairness to Advant, they've brought in under bank, a tier Spanish bank, they've brought in, you know, those type of products to Ireland rather than the Irish banks doing it. I was speaking to someone else this morning who lives in Spain, and they were saying they have a 1.9 fixed mortgage on the property.
9: Yeah.
8: For 25 years.
9: Yeah.
8: So 1.9.
9: Amazing.
8: Like, that's a steal. You know, so again, you have European banks really looking after the consumer. Because they wouldn't get away with charging 3.5-4. They'd be rioting. So they're not past, like the Irish bank, same thing every week, but it's very frustrating. But fix your mortgage, guys.
9: One of the other points that they were making in the article, Paul, was, you know, maybe a good time to start having a look at options. What else is available out there?
8: As in other banks?
9: Yeah.
8: Oh, yeah, 100%. Sorry, that's what you need to do. Yeah. Very rarely your own bank is going to be the best option. As well as that, people go to certain banks because they have, like, if you look at, like, Advant don't do new bills.
9: Yeah.
8: So if you're self-building your property, you're probably going to Bank of Ireland, Permanent SB, EBA, or AOB maybe, or maybe even EBS. If you're going for self-build, so you might build a house and in 3 years' time, you know, you can switch it to Advant, or 2 years' time, switch it to Advant for those long-term fixed rates. So some people end up with a mortgage with a certain bank because that's the bank that suits them for the criteria or in the situation we're in today. That changes over time. So you have to keep changing your bank and keep making, well, if you go to Advent, you don't, because you have the really good fixed rate for the rest of your life, and rest of the mortgage life. You have to shop around. Don't just pick the fix. If your bank is writing to you guys and it's saying your fixed rate is up, here's a new fixed rate, 100%, give us a shout over the Ask Paul team. We'll bring it through a mortgage consultation and see can we get something better on the marketplace. And like I said, the majority of the time we can't.
9: A lot of people have fears, am I going to end up with loads of legal fees and all the rest?
8: No, I mean, if some of these banks have cash back as well, which cover the legal fees, to be fair. Look, I think the legal process when you're switching your mortgage is much easier than when you're getting a mortgage for the first time, because you have the property, you have the deeds, you're not outbidding, you're not in a stressful situation when trying to get the house either. Yeah. You're living in the house, you don't have dates to kind of go by. So what you do when you switch your mortgage, those that look after all in the background, and don't worry about it.
9: Yeah,
8: you're going to go to the solicitor at some stage and sign to switch your mortgage, but that's not a big deal in my opinion.
9: And the other thing which a lot of people forget is, you know, one of the figures that people look at is loan to value. So how much do you owe compared to the value of your house? So hopefully you've paid down some of the loan and the value of your house has gone up.
8: 100%. And the other thing that some people might have done, but if you bought a new build, you won't have this problem. But people that have maybe a house 10 or 15 years ago, if you've done any retrofit to that, like solar panels or insulation, you might

0: in the Gaelic or put an extension on. So you might move, reduce your rate, secure a long-term fixed rate, but also maybe do an extra release to build, an added room or go. So there's loads of options here, but you just have to. The most serious thing that can land in your letterbox ever is a mortgage review. So your mortgage is up from a rate, or even on a variable rate, you're going to get hammered on cost. You need to review it and make the right decision.
1: Just one more in the property space. First-time buyers with two incomes still priced out of the market. This is from the Society of Chartered Surveys in Ireland. I know you're sick of hearing these. First-time buyer couple with two incomes availing of the government help to buy scheme still face a considerable affordability gap out there at the moment. Isn't it just incredible?
0: Well, especially in Dublin. I mean, the problem here is that the help to buy should be extended or increased come the budget this year. The problem is that help to buy is still based on a 500,000 euro property. You can't find a 500k property in Dublin. Very rarely. And don't forget, it's new builds. The second-hand houses don't qualify. So where do you buy a half a million house in Dublin, new builds? Like you might get an apartment, but you know, most people don't want to buy an apartment. They want to rent them because you want to have families and expand. So it's such a shame. They need to really look at that help to buy. Did you see the article last week? I know you're away, but the help to buy have had a number of issues of revenue where they're claiming back the help to buy off people who had interest in second properties and, you know, are kind of gaming the system, which I think is great. That needs to be done. Those schemes are there to help legitimate people that are first-time buyers and really give them a hand to get onto the market. I know it can seem unfair to people, especially had an interest in the property years ago and they might got wiped out in the financial crisis, etc. But the rules are the rules are there to protect the scheme and the money that's invested in the scheme for those people. So it's interesting to see the revenue, taking money back off people and disqualifying them and claiming that money back. Sorry, I think it's great to see. It means they're on top of it.
1: Yeah, but every help is needed out there. It said, you know, the article said that the shortfall was significant in Dublin, Kildare, Wicklow and Meath, but Cork was the only county where the couple's finances would cover the cost of a three-bed semi. And
0: do you know why that
1: you get
0: is?
1: To live
0: do you know
1: with,
0: why that
1: surrounded
0: is?
1: By brilliant
0: do you know
1: people.
0: Why that is? No one wants to live in Cork. Like, they're all coming to Dublin, the real capital. They're all emigrating from Cork to get up to Dublin and they're leaving in their thousands. You're a prime example of
1: in
0: one
1: exile.
0: Of those in exile.
1: In exile.
0: So you can pick up a house in Cork for a tenner, but you have to listen to someone like you every day.
1: In the same, you just mentioned it, Irish Times article here, upgrading a home's BER rating can add 67,000 to its asking price. New research that's in the Irish Times. It's just backing up the comment you made.
0: Now, I have an issue with that.
1: Okay.
0: I think that's a bit of greenwashing.
1: Right.
0: I don't believe that for the life of me. I'm not trying to say don't do the solar panels, don't do all these weird and wonderful things. They take so much time to make your money back on them.
1: Yeah.
0: And I don't believe that someone's going to pay more for a BER of a B or a C when you have a property shortage. I don't believe it.
1: Yeah.
0: I just think that's those articles are trying to force people into a situation where they feel like they have to do home upgrades and they can justify them. I did a solar panel thing. Don't know it was that big of a difference.
1: It is extreme, this article. It is kind of capitalizing it over a long period of time and with a premium of 11.7%.
0: Who's quoted in the article? Let's have a look at that. Can you remember who's quoted in the article? Yeah. Let's have a quick scan through. Just for listeners, because this is, again, important when you see these
1: Research
0: articles.
1: Research from the Central Bank.
0: We'll go with the Central Bank.
1: But I do think it is allowing... and there's some commentary in there from the ESRI as well, but I do think that it is...
0: By the way, it's a really good thing to do from an eco-footprint point of view. It's a really good thing to upgrade your house, but I just don't think we need to be putting 67k of a false value there. I just can't... I just don't believe it. I really don't. Central Bank research is exceptionally well balanced, so I might have to read into it a bit more, but I don't know anyone that would buy a house in today's market or say no to a house or pay less for a house than the asking price. And if you look at what the research here is like, the fact is you have to be able to look at house prices and be able to find out what the overpay, like no one's buying a house below value today. So everyone's overpaying for housing. Put a house up for half a million, it's gone for 550, 580 maybe. So I don't believe that somebody bidding for a house of 500k is going to pay more for the

0: energy rate. They're going to pay more because of the competition of buying the house is my real pointer.
1: Yeah.
0: So I'm not sure what level that research goes into, but I think that's a misleading enough figure to help people justify paying money into upgrading the house. Where I think we should be just doing it because it's better long term for your pocket and it's more eco-friendly. And that should be good enough reasons rather trying to put figures like that in front of people.
1: Yeah. I think it's kind of one of those, if everything works brilliantly. The last one I'm going to talk to you about, Paul, and there's a few angles within this one, but the Society of Actuaries in Ireland, and we deal with a lot of them here in our business, concerns over consumer protection in Simon Harris's proposed investment account. So in this article, they said a lot of talk about people getting involved in stock picking, buying individual shares. It highlights some of the catastrophic experience people who put their money into, in inverted commas, blue chip bank stocks before the financial crash. And they're recommending that there's a bit of a buyer beware sense that's brought into this system overall. So,
0: okay, let's break this down. Yeah. Let's just talk about this savings scheme. Number one, it's going to be announced in the budget. 100% sure it's going to be announced in the budget for 2027. Number two, I am 90% sure it's not going to happen in 2027. I'd be almost 100% certain it's going to fall into 2028. So we have our tarnisher running around telling everybody how great this scheme is and how, you know, it's going to help that squeeze middle save a little bit more money. It will, but we know nothing about the scheme. I've never heard so much hype about a scheme that hasn't been created yet. It's going to be, we've heard about this since the beginning of the year. So by the time we get to the budget in October, it'd be 10 months talked about. And the problem we have is we've got people coming for consultations asking us, what sort of the scheme? Do I wait to invest until the scheme comes in? We can't say yes or no because we don't know what the scheme is. And it's just not going to happen next year. The body of work that has to be done to be able to bring something like this to the marketplace. We've been involved in roundtable discussions with the Department of Finance and with Simon Harris. I've been in the rooms. There's nothing to see here. Like, it's make-believe today. And okay, he can bring it in and say, we're going to follow the Swedish model, the UK model with ISAs, whatever he's going to bring out. That needs to be implemented. You know, and you look at how long auto enrollment took and you look at, he needs the life insurance companies, the banks to change systems. I can tell you now, we can't get a life insurance company to change 0.5 on a management charge without waiting months because the systems just don't take. And the same, the Department of Finance, the Department of the Revenue Commissioners, there's so much work to be done to be able to bring this in. And also, we don't have a savings and investment issue. We are savers. We have thousands of people investing. We have a tax problem where the tax is too high for investing through the life insurance industry. It's 38%. He could wave a magic wand in the budget and bring it down to 30% and loads of people would invest more.
1: Yeah.
0: We don't need a new scheme. We don't need new complicated tax. We don't need anything. Yeah. We have a system that works.
1: Let's make it more attractive.
0: But like, you can put the life insurance levy in and the pensions levy in overnight with a budget. But yeah, and then when they reduced it last year from 41% like tax down to 38%.
1: Yeah.
0: Just reduce it again and make it a good news story for investing and say you're helping the squeeze middle save more tax when they invest. That's all the messaging needs to be.
1: Yeah.
0: But dragging this out means that they're still able to charge a higher rate of tax than they should for the next 12 to 18 months. And this scheme is going to be rolled out, mark my words, when a general election is around the corner.
1: Yeah.
0: So he's getting 2 years of going around telling everybody about a scheme that hasn't been created yet. And then he's going to launch it just as a general election comes. It's absolute... Would you call it political masterclass or do you call it, I don't know. It's really hard.
1: But there's no bonanza here, Paul. I mean, a lot of people seem to think
0: there's nothing.
1: That there's something like
0: there's no
1: the SSIA.
0: I have referred to this like an SSIA type scheme where the government will help.
1: Yeah.
0: It's not going to be as good as the SSIA scheme. You know, but it's very, very, very frustrating. And then look, the actuaries are right. The Society of Actuaries are right to be coming out with articles saying, warning people. I've seen somebody talk about this during the week as well. Actually, two things. I've seen Simon Harris on Owen McGee's podcast, and Owen asked a brilliant question about his personal finances. We have a finance minister who has never invested before, and he's in charge of bringing out an investment scheme. Like, that's Father Ted.
1: Yeah.
0: That's literally like Father Ted. And it almost goes back to Bertie saying he hadn't got a bank account. Like, it's just, I'm not saying Simon Harris is lying, by the way, but it's just weird.
1: Yeah.
0: it's as weird as Bertie not having a bank account. You're like somebody running the Department of Finance and trying to bring out a savings and investment scheme, and he's never invested before.
1: Yeah.
0: Now, I just think that's bizarre.
1: And particularly all the talk about you know, raising financial literacy and all the rest of it. Lead from the front, lads.
0: Yeah, lead from the front. Yeah. Lead from the front. But I know what this is. This is a PR stunt to make sure that his first investment account is this account.
1: Yeah.
0: That's all that you can see this. It's so obvious where this has gone.
1: Yeah.
0: Main thing here is you need to not wait for the scheme to start your investment journey, in my opinion. If the scheme launches and is better, you can put some money into your investment scheme today and some money into a future investment scheme in the future. There's loads of options open to people. But, you know, sorry, back to this article, the actuaries. We're making assumptions. This article makes assumptions well around what the investment options are going to be.
1: Yeah.
0: We don't know yet.
1: Yeah.
0: It hasn't been designed. So yeah, people typically invested in single stocks is a nightmare. So anything that does come out from the government, we would hope would have a logical piece where it says you need a diversified portfolio. Well, one or a few of the largest fund managers in the world.
1: And that's,
0: we already do that. That's not magic.
1: We'll be talking in the market section just about some of the extreme highs and lows that we've seen out there, you know, and it just needs that level of balance there. And people who are saying, I'll hold off until this thing comes, like, I mean, you're missing out on growth on your money. It's sitting there earning nothing. And the old Warren Buffett phrase, you know, when he was asked, you know, about this kind of thing, when was the best time to invest? He said, it's a bit like, you know, somebody asking, you know, when was the best time to plant an oak tree? The answer is 20 years ago, but the next best time is to plant it now.
0: Now, yeah, and exactly. Yeah, it's the very same. That's a very wise statement.
1: Now, you see that?
0: They're coming from the oak tree himself.
1: I read that in holidays.
0: You shall now be called the oak tree, my friend.
1: I love it.
0: Stubborn cork oak tree. Bernard, we will, or Mr. Oak Tree, we will stop for a few minutes, go to an ad break for people, and come back in a few moments to review the markets.
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0: We're back in studio with Bernard Walsh. First part of the show, we went through the papers. If you missed it, a lot going on in relation to mortgage advice, the savings account coming from the government in the budget, which probably won't be launched until 2028, in my opinion. And loads of talk about markets coming your way. So, Bernard, that's good. Let's dive into the markets. Give everyone an update so far.
1: Yeah, look, Paul, it's been a very interesting month of July. One of the things we've seen is that some of the parts of the investment world that did spectacularly well all year have sold off very, very sharply during this month. And anyone in the audience, like we do in Fairstone, bring out an update first couple of days of every month for what's gone on in the month and the year to date. So we're just putting the finishing touches to that at the moment. But you've got companies that are in that are have done incredibly well on the back of the artificial intelligence world have sold off incredibly sharply, you know, down some of them down 50%, 40% just in the month of July alone. So, you know, we've definitely seen a few that have flown very close to the sun, maybe got some of their wings melted and have fallen very, very sharply.
0: I think the big thing here is that they're public. I mean, some of these companies are still making substantial cash, but they're pledging to sell or spend substantial cash into the future to keep up with AI. It's a conundrum, isn't it? Because it's one of the questions being asked by people all the time, you know, is there going to be an AI bubble burst? What's the situation with AI? And a sell-off like this would nearly lead to an inkling that it is a sell-off and definitely is a sell-off, but that it is a bubble starting to kind of weaken. I'm not too sure. Yeah. I think you're going to see these gains back in the next couple of months. I do think on some of them you will.
1: I think it'll weed out
0: a
1: few of the very, very frothy valuations that are out there. It'll probably give a bit of a sense check that was probably needed. I think the good thing about, like we mentioned diversification first part of the show. Look, within our own funds here, we have about 35,000 different assets. So we're never overexposed to any one sector or to any one company. And it does mean as companies start to grow, they make up a bigger part of our investment mix. And as they get weaker, they'll fall. So the way
0: that's
1: we invest,
0: normal. Yeah.
1: And that helps to limit the impact of some of these moves here. But, you know, it's, I think the strong, take Microsoft, for example, came out really good results this week. You know, shares went up about 9% after hours trading. Fantastic news there. It has such a strong, well-established business, you know, and it did very, very well. However, at the same time, Meta, or Facebook as it's better known, that exceeded revenue expectations, but their forecast, where they see things going next and how they're going to spend money, meant that their share price fell by 7%. So if, and there's loads of people here that are working for Microsoft and people are working for Meta, one group have had a great night, up 9%, one had a bad night, down 7%. you know, they both probably do very well because they're big, big, solid, well-run companies overall. So they'll both probably do okay. But, you know, if you're an individual who's trying to pick...
0: And that's why this is really important, because when it comes to, like, one of the funds we would use in Zurich is the Top Tech 100, which is the top 100, you know, or top 100 tech companies. In that case, you're going to see a balancing, where if you're gone chasing the Facebook stock, you've got hurt. This is where, again, we repeated this earlier on, saying people are sick probably hearing me talk about banks and interest rates and switching your mortgage and fixing it long-term at Avant. The other thing I'm going to ram down people's throat today is you need diversification. You just cannot be chasing single stocks. It's absolutely crazy, in my opinion. Yeah. Yes, you will have your day in the sun, but at least the problem is people never, they always go too close to the sun. It's very rare that people get out. So yeah, if you have a very well-diversified portfolio in AI, you won't be down as much as if you were chasing one or two stocks. But also, you should have a very well-diversified world index where you're looking at different geographical regions, different sectors. And therefore, if AI does have a bad week or a bad month the way it has, you're hoping, you know, with the diversification, you're not going to feel the full impact of that in your portfolio.
1: Yeah.
0: And that's what the number one thing should be.
1: And even, it was one we were discussing previously, you know, that you can invest in companies like Microsoft and others that are directly impacted by the world of AI, but you have others that will benefit from AI in terms of greater productivity and how they do their business. You mentioned about European banking stocks from conference that you were at previously. You know, there are loads and loads of different ways
0: This is the BlackRock conference I spoke about, where they're saying, yeah, AI, okay, you look at the valuations of AI and whatever, you might think there's a bubble burst, but you look at the efficiencies that AI would bring in. So BlackRock opinion was, when you look at European banks, when you look at the share price and you look at their OPEX, how much it costs to run the business, they're still very hands-on with, you know, paperwork and people. And when the AI efficiencies come in, that reduces the cost to run those banks and thus will increase the share price. So they were kind of not betting on, but backing European banks to be real winners from the AI movement over the next number of years. They're taking a little bit more of a weighting towards European banks, where that would never have been in BlackRock's vocabulary over the last 10 years. Yeah. They fight these things like the plague. So you have to see true AI. It's like, you know, people keep saying it's the biggest distributor since electricity or since lights. You know, again, when someone, you know, turned the first light bulb on, it wasn't about the light bulb lighting the premises. It was about people being able to work later in the night, about factories being able to generate more. The same with electricity. When electricity came in, it was about the efficiencies it made and the more product it could make. It's not about investing in AI actual products itself or AI. It's about trying to find those companies and those sectors that are going to massively benefit from AI. And this is what people get wrong sometimes when they're looking at the AI movement and they're going to go, I want to buy that AI stock. It's not that stock. Sometimes it might be overpriced, it might be too high of a valuation, a lot of hope in there, and you might get crucified. But if you take that BlackRock example and go, I'm going to back the bank stocks in Europe and have a well-diversified bank stock portfolio, along with everything else being diversified, in my opinion, you're more likely to win that way. And it's not, so maybe not as much, but a safer way. Because their banks are producing good dividends. They're around, you know, decades. They're fairly safe. And then if they can get those efficiencies, that efficiency just drops to the bottom line, which is stock price.
1: Yeah.
0: So that's the thing. That's just one example of what BlackRock we're talking about when we're with them.
1: And, you know, when you look at places like Korea, you know, they... one of the best performing stock markets in the world, but heavily based on two shares, which are SK Hynix and Samsung. And twice in the last week, they have had to impose what are called circuit breakers, which we know if you have a circuit breaker in your house, it stops, you know, a surge in electricity in the same way as their stock market was selling off so sharply, because those two shares, you know, even though they delivered phenomenal results, just the market is going, that's brilliant, but is it as brilliant as we thought?
0: Yeah.
1: And so it's very hard to win in that space, but having that wider diversification and taking advantage of, you know, some bank stocks that may be a little bit more undervalued. And even this week alone, we saw companies like UBS announcing, you know, they're already benefiting from those massive improvements. And three of the biggest banks across the world announced massive buyback programs this week. So a company's not going to be buying back its own shares unless
0: they think there's going to be a share price increase.
1: There are no mugs out there. A couple of the other things, Paul, we saw this week, geopolitical tensions increase, Middle East conflict, it's back up there again. Oil tilting at $100 a barrel again. Look, you know, the view in the markets is that a resolution will ultimately be found, but that inflation could stick around for a lot longer.
0: I think it will. And I think if you look at how dependent Europe is on this energy, I think that's the issue that the European Central Bank are really fearing, because other parts of the world aren't as reliant on that oil supply from that one region. So I think it's really important. Again, what does this mean? If you're going to see a spike in inflation, you need to make sure your savings are beating inflation and not just leaving them on overnight deposits or Irish bank, like the 180 billion that's currently there. So making sure you're going somewhere like raisin.ie, trying to get over 3% per annum on your savings is really important. So that's you can access raisin.ie through the askpaul.ie pages under savings. You want to look at switching your mortgage and making sure you have your mortgage, or taking the existing rate with your bank, if that's the best thing to do, but getting the best rate on your mortgage and fixing it long term, in my opinion. I'll repeat this time and time again, Advance 3.2 mortgage is a really good option to fix long term because of the overpayment flexibility in that contract. And then if you are investing with all this volatility going on in the marketplace, whether it is Trump or whether it is AI, the best way to invest, in my opinion, is to invest on a monthly basis, a regular amount for a long period of time. That can be as little as €100 a month or up to tens of thousands, if not even millions. So just trying to diversify and drip feed your money into the market will give you a more diversified investment approach. Number one, with the diversification of the funds we have, but also that approach of monthly investing is really important. Would I feel comfortable putting in a large lump sum today, as in anywhere if I needed it back? You know, you shouldn't be leaving your investments for at least 5 years. But if you're a nervous investor and you can't handle those swings, you should be diversifying more into something like the Fairstone 50 fund, which has 50% equities, typically speaking, and 50% bonds. It's an easier ride. But if you can put your money in on a monthly basis, at least you're only making a decision every month with a portion of your lump sum. And if the market does go down, you're going to buy cheaper. Now, obviously, it hurts if the market goes up slightly because you're buying a little more expensive, but it gives you that average of the market over a 2, 3, or 5 year period. So there's loads of ways to invest that takes advantage of market movements, I suppose. So while you have got this volatility, it is something to consider. Guys, that's it for the second half of the show. Thank you very much. I'm going to bring you back in for your song after our interview. So relax. Ben's having a panic attack that we haven't asked for a song of the week. If you can leave the studio and think about it, you have your song of the week.
1: I'll think of something.
0: I'll bring you back in a couple of moments. We're going to have an interview after the break with Gavin Heffernan from Poseidon. Poseidon is a hair product company. They are really, really, really good. What this guy has achieved in a short space of time is phenomenal. So I'm really looking forward to having a chat with Gavin. So stay tuned for that after the break.
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0: Hello and welcome back to today's Personal Finance Show here on Dublin City FM with me, Paul Merriman from AskPaul.ie. I am joined in studio by Gavin Heffernan, who is the founder and director of Poseidon Hair. So this is a unique story, I feel. Every kind of couple of months, we bring in entrepreneurs to tell their story. So a slight deviation away from the normal kind of Personal Finance Show. I bought product online, hair product from Poseidon, from Gavin, and he reached out to say thanks a million for the order, and we started sharing emails. And I was like, I love the company, love what you're doing brand wise, can you come on the Personal Finance Show and share your story? It was that simple. So why don't you, first of all, I was really impressed by number one, the product, I will say, we'll go through what you do in a second, and I was really, really impressed by that attention to detail of being able to send an email to somebody personally. I think you'd obviously recognize the brand or the name, which is great. But on your Trustpilot, everyone's saying the same. Like, you've got a 4.7 out of 5 on Trustpilot, and everyone's saying the attention to detail and getting emails directly from the founder is brilliant. So congratulations on what you've achieved today. But let's get into telling listeners what the business is, Gavin.
7: Yeah, thanks very much, Paul. Thanks for having me, and thanks for the lovely introduction. So as Paul mentioned, my name is Gavin Heffron. I'm the founder of Poseidon Hair. Poseidon's a business I created in 2021, so we're just over 5 years in business now. My background is in barbering. I started off as a barber. I started cutting hair in 2018. Did that full-time for a few years and then kind of transitioned into the hair products.
0: Okay.
7: So that was really the genesis of it. It was never meant to kind of grow into what it was today. It was really just an upsell at the beginning for my customers. I wanted to have some products in the studio that I could sell to customers. And instead of going wholesale and buying another brand, well, why don't I control this and actually create my own brand around this? And what I was doing at the time to get more customers in was I was putting videos on TikTok and YouTube and social media, trying to get customers to come in. And I found that more of the comments and the traction were about the products. And they're saying, where can I get that spray? Where can I get that thing you put in his hair? And that's when it kind of dawned on me, right, I need to put this online. I need somewhere for these customers to come, because at that time they had to come in to get it.
0: Yeah.
7: So I reached out to a friend of mine who was selling products online. He helped me put a website together, and the rest is history, really.
0: Yeah, it's such a good story. It kind of reminds me, when I seen the first post you did, I did the same thing. I was like, oh, that looks like a good product, I'll buy it. As people that might follow me on Instagram know, I do have quite a quiff, so it was dead handy. But what I loved about it was it kind of reminded me of our story as well, in a bit that when we started the Ask Paul brand, or for personal financial planning, it was more traditional old school, like a barber's, where people come in, get the haircut, people came in for financial advice. You could only meet X amount of people. But when people came in, you know, they had to come into the office. And then when we took the Ask Paul brand with social media and were able to develop a website and online consultations, the business really took off. So I thought the similarities between it were great, to be fair. Very, very, very good story for you guys. You went from then barbering to selling in over 48 countries, is it?
7: That's right. Yeah, yeah. I think we're over 50 now. Yeah,
0: it's
7: yeah.
0: Just
7: yeah. It's We've sold in every single state in the US. Our top markets are the US, Ireland, and the UK.
0: Really? So the US is that big, isn't it?
7: Oh, well, big time. Yeah, we've warehouse now in Florida. We've just moved into one in Jacksonville.
0: Great.
7: Yeah, I was just on the phone with them yesterday having a look at my my little stand.
0: Great.
7: So we're just in the process now of sending our second shipment of stock over there. So the first one was a little bit tricky. But yeah, we've opened up there now, so we can ship for cheaper and faster into the US, into South America, and into Canada as well, which is another big market for us.
0: That's phenomenal. And don't forget, we started this well in 2021.
7: 2021, yeah. So we're just over 5 years old now. Yeah.
0: And then 12,000 men across 48 countries using your product.
7: I think even more now. Yeah, yeah. Yeah, yeah.
0: That's phenomenal.
7: Thanks very much.
0: It's really phenomenal. Let's talk about, for our listeners, because I always like to use using the time on air for these sessions to talk about the challenges, what your fears were, and, you know, what kind of systems you used. And, you know, you mentioned your friend at the website, but were you using Stripe, or what's the technology? You mentioned obviously the issue with the states and importing in there, especially after the Trump administration came in. So yeah, let's bring this through that, if you don't mind, the kind of challenges you faced early on, because I know how hard it is getting up and running, setting up, but obviously you're a completely different industry than what I am. So yeah, let's have a chat about that, the challenges maybe from the beginning.
7: Yeah, like, and it's very multifaceted, Paul, as you know as well. There's financial challenges, there's, you know, administration challenges. I suppose I'll start with the US. So that was around August last year, where I was told from my fulfillment center, right, we're stopping this on post service that we have, sending stuff to the US via. It was expensive, but it was manageable. I could eat some of the margin. And then I moved to Royal Mail for that. And I think it doubled or trebled the cost of that. So that was a huge challenge. In a very short amount of time, I needed to vet a good few warehouses over there. I needed to figure out how to send stock there. I needed to figure out what tax numbers did I need an LLC over there? Did I not? And all this stuff was very, very challenging. Luckily, I got some great advice from some great people that had done it beforehand, and I got some good recommendations.
0: Great.
7: And we landed on our one in Florida. But it was a lengthy process, and it was a very long time of swallowing a lot of margin, because I didn't want to gouge our customers. I didn't want our customers to suffer from this change. Luckily, we got that sorted. And another huge challenge in running the business, and I think this might be more holistic for other businesses in general. Mine might be specific to mine, the one I've just mentioned there, but kind of feeling like you're a bit out of control.
0: Yeah.
7: And the way I tackled that was I religiously do my P&L accounts at 8 a.m. every morning. And that was advice given to me by John Larkin, the founder of The Black Stuff, which I'm sure you're familiar with.
0: Yeah, I use The Black Stuff, which I found. Yeah. He is flying. Yes. Yeah, they're doing exceptionally well.
7: Really,
0: that's another really good success story.
7: Yeah,
0: I think their turnover figures are quite phenomenal now.
7: Very, very
0: where good, they started. But again, similar kind of, I've seen them online as well.
7: Yeah.
0: And again, type of the same, I suppose, funnel, same concept. Which is great. It's great to see other brands taking advantage of that.
7: Yeah. And the interesting thing, I mean, with John, is he's a former founder as well. This isn't his first business.
0: Yeah.
7: And he's carried that over. I think he said to me on the phone that it was 16 years now. Every morning he's done a P&L account of the previous day of his business. And that's sort of the language he speaks to his business in. And I've tried to take that on in mine as well. Not be so emotional about decision making. Look at the numbers and go, right, well, what's higher than it was yesterday? What's lower than it was yesterday? Right, well, what are the problems I actually don't need to focus on here? What's working well? What can I just leave and forget about? And what should I really dive in on and give my focus to?
0: Yeah, very good. That's a great tip for anyone starting off, actually, in fairness. Because like I said, I think the big thing for business when you feel out of control is you start emotionally reacting, which I've definitely been failed to do before myself. So it was, trying to keep the emotions out of it and trying to keep it just to the numbers. And it's very easy to make a decision then once you take the emotions out of it.
7: Very true, yeah.
0: Okay, so that's the US. Talking about getting the product first, testing the product, and even so clever the way you're doing the tutorial still on YouTube. So you're still, is that a hook in? Because usually, to be fair to the Black Stuff, I don't know, John, haven't seen, John haven't, where you're quite, visible to the brand.
7: Yeah.
0: So was that the marketing strategy from the beginning? I know you mentioned you were doing it anyway and the product came out of it, but you've kept that up. Is that how you're winning so much business? And so
7: that was the strategy at the beginning. Yeah, that was all intentional. Like you mentioned at the beginning, it says it all over the Trustpilot. I reached out to you personally, said I love the show. That's always kind of been my style. I always wanted to be front and center. I always wanted this to not just be hair product, because you can go into Boots and I don't even know how many are on the shelves there.
0: To be fair,
7: you have the pick of the bunch. But what I really wanted to do with Poseidon was I wanted to build trust with the customers, and actually, particularly for young lads who these days are struggling with confidence and mental health on a wider scale, I wanted to actually give them an actionable skill, give them something that you can take this away in the form of a tutorial, and you know how to style your hair now. You're not just relying on this clay is going to make it look perfect, or that powder is going to make it look perfect. No, it's you, right? We're just helping, we're giving you the products, but ultimately it's you and your skill set that we're giving you that are going to give you great hair and in turn better confidence.
0: It's so clever. It's brilliant. And again, it kind of reminds me of the Ask Paul piece where I did all the content in the beginning. It would have done similar stuff when people kind of reached out for consultations and been able to kind of cope and connect with people. Because I think that's the good thing about online is that, okay, you can sell more products and get more customers. But it also gives you an ability to be able to connect with people like you could never connect with before. There's not one person that Boots knows anything about the people that are walking into Boots.
7: Yeah.
0: For hair, or for any product they're getting.
7: Yeah.
0: So it's able to open up those relationships and conversations.
7: Yeah.
0: And I also think it builds massive brand loyalty. When I get your emails back in, I want the support. I know I need, where before we bought something online, I've never really, if it runs out, you forget about it and you're just gone to the next product or something. So whether it's shaving foam or anything. I think when you have a relationship, even just simple as emails back and forth, you feel you're part of something, as in it was a relationship in a weird way, as in between the company and the customer, which is so hard to build. It's literally gold dust.
7: Yeah.
0: across any industry, but especially I would have said your industry.
7: Absolutely.
0: Do you still barber?
7: No, not at all. No. I'm still.
0: I need a bit on the size stones before you leave the studio.
7: No, anymore. No, I still will do the odd one for my brothers or my dad if there's a wedding or something like that. But those boots are hung up. They're gone.
0: The scissors are on. Okay. Yeah. Very good. Let me talk about giving people lessons, for you to give them lessons, rather. What's the biggest financial? I know you mentioned the kind of the distribution piece. What's the biggest financial learning you've had in the business? It was like the P&L and the kind of...
7: Yeah, it's a great question. Well, I think maybe I'll go back to the P&L, but I'll expand on it a little bit. Mm-hmm. The biggest lesson is you can see one number and you might... There might be multiple decisions that can come from that. And that's still the difficult part. Like, let me give an example, right? So if I have a look at my fulfillment costs as a percentage of my revenue over a given time period, maybe it's the last 30 days, maybe it's 90, I don't know. And that number looks too high. That's higher than the benchmark I'm looking for or against similar brands. Might be very easy for me to go and blame my partner and say, right, they're charging me too much, and then shop around and spend loads of time doing that. When that might not be the only solution, I might be able to put a €1 price increase on the product. I might be able to charge €1 extra on the shipping side.
0: Yeah.
7: And that might solve the issue. And that's a very, very quick fix. I can look at the data. I can look at the conversion rates and see if that's actually making a difference for customers. And that might save me so much hassle of ruining a relationship that I've had for 4 years with a supplier. Or spending a load of time shopping around, meeting guys for coffee and calls and that sort of thing. So, yeah, I think the biggest lesson financially in the business was the numbers can, yes, they tell a story, but there might be multiple paths to.
0: I think it's back to
7: what your solution
0: is. It's back to trying to react, isn't it? You're kind of coming back to knowing the business so well and trying to react. But I think that's an important thing because your operation is about 2021, so. With 5 years under your belt, I think that gets better as time. I even say this with our business sometimes when things go wrong, not because I'm CEO or not trying to blow my own trumpet, but sometimes you can see the solution to problems quicker than people that are only in 2 years or 3 years, even though they have a certain skill set in that department.
7: Yep.
0: And they're probably more knowledgeable in that department than me, but trying to link it all together to the overall business, or whether it's the marketing, ops, finance, and trying to get that. But I think that just comes with experience and not being able to. I think those first couple of years, you panic.
7: Yeah.
0: And you definitely make the wrong decision sometimes.
7: It does. And there's a big difference between having 1 year of annual accounts in versus 5 years. I'm not sure exactly how it works in financial services, but I'll usually get a dip between the start of the year and summer. Yeah. Nobody's buying hair products, you know? And the first year that happened, I was freaking out. Oh, my business has gone down the toilet. It's all gone. Yeah. But, you know, that happens 2, 3, 4 years in a row.
0: And all of a sudden, you get used to it.
7: Yeah. So, like, it's a bit of what you're saying about reacting better and quicker because you've had more skin in the game. Yeah. And it's a bit of just time and seeing the seasonality come in and seeing the ebbs and flows that your business goes through because of its specific product or industry or whatever that is. Yeah.
0: Yeah. Back to kind of, let's do the pitch. What makes your product so good in your opinion? I know I'm gonna sing its praises and I think all the Trustpilot is singing for itself. Mm-hmm. But why do you think it is? What's different about it? What is it, the time you put into the product at the beginning? Is it the partners you use? Is it that you've, I think there might be a slight bit of this. Now, maybe not for me, I'm probably too old, but is there a slight bit of, with the YouTube tutorials, which to be fair, I think they're probably at a younger demographic, but maybe I'm wrong. But is it that you've got a good feel factor of the people with the brand rather than the actual product? I'm not trying to ditch the product there,
7: not
0: by
7: at
0: the
7: all.
0: Way.
7: No.
0: So I think it's a balancing between the two of them. So what do you think it is? What makes it work? And it is actually a really good product.
7: Thank you. Yeah. And I completely agree with you. It is both. And they're both as important as the other. One doesn't trump the other.
0: Yeah.
7: The product itself is really, really good. They were designed with young people in mind and the styles the young people want today. They're not multi-purpose, you know, like they're designed to get you texture in the hole that young people want and that non-greasy look, you know. that maybe was popular 20 years ago with the Brill Cream
0: Cream.
7: Yeah, but whatever.
0: I remember this stuff called Dax.
7: Yeah.
0: Do you remember Dax?
7: Yeah,
0: it was a blue tub. Just like Vaseline. It's like the barber used to sell it at Tala Village, Johnny. I used to go to him and he used to say, my brother is 7 years older than me, Alan. And my man would buy it and he was like, tell Alan not to put in too much of that stuff because he was going up every 2 weeks and buying this Dax stuff. He's like, that's supposed to do you a year. My brother was like latching the trail. It was like literally Vaseline in your hair. Yeah, you're right. So that context thing comes back in relation to it. Very good. So back to the pitch. It's a mixture of both, but let's just talk about the product then. What is it with the product, the actual thing itself then, outside of the feel-good factor and everything with it, with the hold and the looks and everything?
7: Yeah, like I'll go with the sea salt spray because that's the hero product.
0: Yeah.
7: So many lads have the experience of going on holiday, jumping in the sea every day and being like, wow, I look brilliant. And maybe some of that is the sun kiss, the tan and whatever. But a lot of it is the hair. It's that sort of beachy look that everybody loves. And that's been a really handy hero product to have, because even if you haven't tried sea salt spray or mine specifically, you know what it's going to give you. Everybody's been in the sea and knows that they like the way their hair looks. So I really wanted to lead with that because it was an easy sell. Everyone knows that experience. Everyone knows how much they like that. It's like, we can just give that to you in a bottle. You don't have to be going down to the 40 foot in the depths of January and, you know, almost freezing to death. Just do it in the bathroom here.
0: Excellent. That makes sense.
7: Yeah.
0: Let's talk about where people can find you. How to buy.
7: Yeah. Well, we ship from Strabane. So we ship to Ireland, the UK within 1 to 2 business days. On our website, www.poseidonhair.com, POSEIDONHAIR. We're also in Phelan's Pharmacy in both Milltown and I think maybe just Milltown for now. We might be in Ranelagh. I'll have to double check. We're also in a number of barbershops across the country as well. So that's the website's probably the best place to find us.
0: We'll link everything into this show anyway, through our social media channels and YouTube, etc. So you'll be able to find it on those. Just on that point then, talk to me about going into distribution before we wrap up. Sorry. So your distribution is pretty much online, but now you're in, say, one or two pharmacies,
7: right? That's right. Yeah.
0: So have you any plans to try and expand that? Would you like to expand it? Do you think it's too much? Like, what's your opinion on that? Is it too much hassle? I don't mean being rude saying that compared to the online piece. Mm-hmm. Because I remember even years ago when I started as a kid working, I was working for jobs, it was like Campbell Soup's just doing the merchandising and Dunn's for argument's sake. Torturous to deal with. It was horrendous. So, yeah, does that get you back into more, not saying complications, but it's going to be a tougher side of business than online, I presume.
7: It is a tougher side of business. Yeah. And like it's been a learning curve. We only got signed with our first pharmacy there in January.
0: Congratulations.
7: And thank you very much. And they've been very, very patient with me, to be fair.
0: Great.
7: This has been a learning experience for me. I've never put products into pharmacies or distributor. But if there's any distributors listening here, give me a call. I'm more than happy to have a chat. The online, I think, will always be our bread and butter, our everyday, but it's something I would love to get off the ground. I'd love to be in a lot more locations, and it's something we're ready for now.
0: Well, that's great. That's the good hopefully coming to every store there, everybody, whereas a pharmacy or a supermarket chain.
7: Hopefully we'll have a follow-up in a year's time now. We'll spend the whole time naming them off.
0: We definitely will. Gavin, you're a breath of fresh air, and congratulations on the business success to date, and thanks for coming to share it with listeners, because there's so much value. And I think even out of all the tips you're giving, what you're talking about the business, especially the challenges, it's the enthusiasm and you can see you love what you do, which I just think not many people get to experience. So congratulations, everything done. Thanks for coming in, and look forward to seeing you in a year with even bigger news.
7: Thanks very much, Paul.
0: Great pleasure.
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0: Hiya, I'm Megan McCrory and this is Loving and Listening Live, your go-to guide to the hottest live concerts in Dublin. Leaving the best till last, the final month of summer is throwing everything it's got at us, hit after hit. Let's kick it off slow with Joji on his Solaris Global Arena Tour. Known for consistently reinventing himself, he promises his fans a world of Joji they haven't seen before. Now speed it all up with his support from the groovy Tommy Richmond. It is going to be a $1 million concert, baby. Playing 3 Arena, August 11th. Now let's keep the groove going. Coming up next, we got The Prodigy. Bringing back their Warriors Dance experience to your doorstep with completely brand new production, along with Carl Cox and Mr. David Ramjam Rodigan, playing Emma August 20th. Followed by No Introduction Needed, The Weeknd on his After Hours Till Dawn tour. 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Playing alongside Sir Cartier, Cash Carty, ring the bells? Yes, Playboy Carty. Both playing Croke Park, August 22nd and 23rd. I don't know about you, but I don't want to miss a single one of these gigs. I'm Meg, and that was Loving and Listening Live.
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3: Your top stories on Wednesday, the 5th of August. Russian strikes on Ukraine's capital killed at least 14 people and wounded dozens after the country's air force warned of incoming ballistic missiles, according to local authorities. Explosions were heard in the city shortly after midnight local time. Kyiv's military administration said the missile and drone barrage damaged residential buildings and several warehouses. Kyiv Mayor Vitaly Klitschko said in a post on Telegram that at least 3 people have been hospitalized, with 1 person in serious condition. Mr. Klitschko added that 1 warehouse building has been destroyed near the city centre and that rescue teams had pulled 2 people from the ruins. The city's military administration also said the attack triggered an ammonia leak, which was being tackled by emergency crews. Almost 6,000 people have contacted the health service executive already this year, seeking help in finding a GP. New figures also indicate that while Ireland's population increased by around 10% between 2020 and 2025, the total number of GPs increased by just 6.4%, as population growth continues to outstrip growth in services, creating a deficit of doctors to meet patient needs. Just 59 GPs have signed up to provide care under the General Medical Services Scheme for patients with medical cards and GP visit cards since 2020. Over 120,000 people are expected to attend the 2026 Dublin Horse Show, which gets underway at the RDS today. This year's event will see the newly built Alea Arena, a grandstand with 6,775 capacity, used for the first time. The show features 160 classes and competitions across show jumping, showing, performance and breeding, alongside native breed classes, as well as equine-assisted therapy demonstrations. These include the €1 million Rolex Grand Prix of Ireland, the largest individual prize fund in Irish equestrian sport. Windy with mix of sunny spells and scattered showers, fresh compared to late with highs of 17 to 19 degrees in gusty westerly winds. 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
4: 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Let's get into it. More great music in the next 15 minutes, 80s jams, and some of your all-time favourites coming up.

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Our number is 087-179-1032, or of course you can check out our socials as well. 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
1: Hey, this is Sydney. Can't keep track on the newest and best music? Don't worry. Let me show you the best new songs and albums that just came out. Let's give it a listen. Somber is back with his new song, My Body Isn't Ready. Somber talks about feelings of romance in the past, not being able to commit at the time, but is ready now, whilst also delivering us a very catchy chorus with his powerful singing.

Katy Perry is going back to her 2010s pop era with her new song, Watch It Burn. The song has Katy Perry setting fire to her past, and this idea of burning comes through in the heavy, grungy-sounding guitars in the chorus. Love to see this from Katy.

0: have Sam Smith with their new song, My Guy, a touching song about the person they love so much, their man. The song is slow and features light guitar plucking that gives the gentle feeling of love. Aww. 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

Whether you're listening in the office, at home, or in the car, thanks for joining us here on Dublin City FM. It's the Hit List. We have nothing but the biggest hits on the radio. And just to prove it, here's an absolute classic.

that way. That's all we have time for today. Pop Goes the Music is up next with John Kavanagh. And of course, Live Drive team will be here live from 4 o'clock. I'll chat to you next Wednesday from 1 with the Hit List. Have a great day, Dublin. Chat to you soon.

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5: In your top stories on Wednesday, the 5th of August. EU Chief Ursula von der Leyen slammed horrible atrocities by Russia after a deadly attack on the Kyiv region killed at least 17 people and wounded dozens last night. The attack came after the country's air force warned of incoming ballistic missiles, according to local authorities. Explosions were heard in the city shortly after midnight local time. Kyiv's military administration said the missile and drone barrage damaged residential buildings and several warehouses. Kyiv can intercept a vast majority of drones, but still relies on supplies from allies to counter missiles. New statistics show that last month was one of the hottest, driest and sunniest months on record for Ireland. According to Met Éireann's climate statement for last month, July 2026 was the second hottest July on record since 1900. It was also the third hottest month on record overall. The forecaster has said the month was dominated by high pressure, which resulted in a national mean July temperature of 17.25 degrees Celsius. This has only ever been topped by the mean temperature for July 2013 of 17.34 degrees Celsius. Over 120,000 people are expected to attend the 2026 Dublin Horse Show, which gets underway at the RDS today. This year's event will see the newly built Laya Arena, a grandstand with a 6,775-person capacity, used for the first time. The show features 160 classes and competitions across show jumping, showing, performance and breeding, alongside native breed classes, as well as equine-assisted therapy demonstrations. These include the €1 million Rolex Grand Prix of Ireland, the largest individual prize fund in Irish equestrian sport. A blustery day with a mix of cloud and sunny spells. The day will be dry apart from some well-scattered showers. Top temperatures of 17 to 19 degrees and moderate to fresh and gusty westerly winds easing somewhat this evening. 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

14 weeks on the charts for the great and late Frank Sinatra, Strangers in the Night. At number 20, Non-Mover. Now at number 19, sadly dropping down 5 places, is the great Gene Pitney with Nobody Needs Your Love. Meanwhile, dropping 7 places, last week's 11, it's this week's number 18. What a classic this is. It's the great Ike and Tina Turner, River Deep, Mountain High.

10 weeks on the charts for Ike and Tina Turner at number 18 this week, ending the 11th of August 1966. Now, up 7 places, I Saw Her Again with the great Mamas and the Papas at number 17.

2 weeks in the charts for the great Bob Dylan, number 16 this week, and sadly that would be a peak position for Bob with I Want You. Meanwhile, up 2 places at number 15, it's the Alan Price Set and Hi Lily, Hi Low.

Great song that. 4 weeks in the charts for the Alan Price set. High Lily High Low at number 15, up two places. Now at number 14, dropping down out of the top 10 last week. At number 14, it's the great Dusty Springfield, Going Back. I think

going back in time to weekending the 11th of August 1966 with the great and late Dusty Springfield. 6 weeks in the charts for Dusty, with Going Back at number 14. At number 13, and dropping out of last week's top 10. At number 9 last week, this week's number 13, Sunny Afternoon with the Kinks.

0: got away good.
1: And Georgie Fame and the Blue Flames bring closure to Side 1 of this week's edition of Pop Goes the Music for weekending the 11th of August 1966. Don't change that dial because I'll be back in a very, very short while. All right? Stay bright. Gotta go, get away,
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3: 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Let's kick it off slow with Joji on his Solaris Global Arena Tour. Known for consistently reinventing himself, he promises his fans a world of Joji they haven't seen before. Now speed it all up with his support from the groovy Tommy Richmond. It is going to be a $1 million concert, baby. Playing Three Arena, August 11th. Now let's keep the groove going. Coming up next, we got The Prodigy. Bringing back their Warriors Dance experience to your doorstep with completely brand new production, along with Carl Cox and Mr. David Ram Jam Rodigan, playing Emma August 20th. Followed by No Introduction Needed, The Weeknd on his After Hours Till Dawn tour. As seen from previous tour shows, be ready for stunning visuals and big hits like Starboy, Dawn FM, and much more. Playing alongside Sir Cartier, Cash Carty, ring the bells? Yes, Playboy Carty. Both playing Croke Park, August 22nd and 23rd. I don't know about you, but I don't want to miss a single one of these gigs. I'm Meg, and that was Loving and Listening Live. 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
1: Welcome back to Side 2 of this week's edition of Pop Goes the Music for weekending the 11th of August 1966, and straight into the top 10 we go. Down two places this week's at number 10, it's the great Petula Clark and I Couldn't Live Without Your Love.

One of my all-time favourite female singers there, 7 weeks in the charts for Petula, and She Couldn't Live Without Your Love. At number 10 this week, down 2 places. Now, up 3 places into the top 10 goes The Lovin' Spoonful, and they have Summer in the City.

4 weeks in the charts for Love and Spoonful, up 3 places into the top 10 at number 9 last week, number 12. Now, our biggest climate this week, 1 week on the chart, they're already at number 8. It's a double A-sided hit with Eleanor Rigby. We're going to flip the record over and play this one because we're going on a journey with the Beatles in that yellow.

Yeah, the great classic Beatles with a double A-sided number one, Eleanor Rigby and Yellow Submarine. Now at number seven, dropping down one place from last week's number six, it's The King with Love Letters.

6 weeks in the charts for Big L and Love Letters, down one place. Last week 6, this week's number 7 for weekending the 11th of August 1966. Now up one place last week 7, this week's number 6. It's Mama with Dave Berry.

just 3 weeks in the charts, they're already up to number five. The Beach Boys with God Only Knows. Now, Los Bravos, 7 weeks in the charts and dropping down the charts. One place last week's three, this week's four with Black is Black.

Chris Montez there, 7 weeks in the charts, and The More I See You at number three, peak position, up one place from last week's number four. Now a non-mover at number two, and Chris Farlow, Maybe He's Out of Time.

8 weeks in the charts for Chris Farlow, Out of Time, and a non-mover at this week's number two. Now, just before we give you this week's number one, let's have a top 20 pop chart countdown for weekending the 11th of August, 1966. And at number 20, non-mover at number 20, it's the great Frank Sinatra, Strangers in the Night. Nobody Needs Your Love, says Gene Pitney, at number 19, sadly dropping 5 places. At number 18, dropping 7 places, it's the great Ike and Tina Turner with River Deep Mountain High, an all-time classic. At number 17, up 7 places, it's the Mamas and the Papas, I Saw Her Again. Bob Dylan, I Want You, he's at number 16, and his peak position at number 16, up 2 places. At number 15, up 2 places, Alan Fricette with High Lily, High Low. Dusty Springfield's going back, and she's going back the wrong direction because she's dropping out of the top 10 from last week. Last week's 10, this week's number 14. At number 13, down 4 places, Sunny Afternoon with the Kinks. Cliff Richard, he has visions and he's going the right way. He's at number 12, up 3 places. And just outside the top 10, at number 11, it's Get Away with Georgie Fame and the Blue Flames. And straight into the top 10, we go down 2 places. It's the great Petula Clark, I Couldn't Live Without Your Love, at number 10. Number 9, up 3 places, Lovin' Spoonful with Someone in the City. At number 8, it's our biggest climber this week, double A-side single from the Beatles, Eleanor Rigby, and we played Yellow Submarine. At number 7, down 1 place, it's the King himself, Elvis himself, is at Love Letters. Is number 7, down 1 place last week's number 6. Up 1 place this week's number 6, last week's 7, Dave Birdie with Mama. At number 5, up 11 places, God Only Knows with the Beach Boys, Los Bravas, Black is Black. At number 4, down 1 place last week's 3. At number 3, and that would be a peak position at number 3, up 1 place from last week, The More I See You with Chris Montez and Chris Farlow. Non-mover at number 2, Out of Time. And we leave you with this week's number 1 for weekend of the 11th of August 66. It's The Troggs with A Girl Like You.

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5: In your top stories on Wednesday, the 5th of August. EU Chief Ursula von der Leyen slammed horrible atrocities by Russia after a deadly attack on the Kyiv region killed at least 17 people and wounded dozens last night. The attack came after the country's air force warned of incoming ballistic missiles, according to local authorities. Explosions were heard in the city shortly after midnight local time. Kyiv's military administration said the missile and drone barrage damaged residential buildings and several warehouses. Kyiv can intercept a vast majority of drones, but still relies on supplies from allies to counter missiles. New statistics show that last month was one of the hottest, driest and sunniest months on record for Ireland. According to Met Éireann's climate statement for last month, July 2026 was the second hottest July on record since 1900. It was also the third hottest month on record overall. The forecaster has said the month was dominated by high pressure, which resulted in a national mean July temperature of 17.25 degrees Celsius. This has only ever been topped by the mean temperature for July 2013 of 17.34 degrees Celsius. Over 120,000 people are expected to attend the 2026 Dublin Horse Show, which gets underway at the RDS today. This year's event will see the newly built Laya Arena, a grandstand with a 6,775-person capacity, used for the first time. The show features 160 classes and competitions across show jumping, showing, performance and breeding, alongside native breed classes, as well as equine-assisted therapy demonstrations. These include the €1 million Rolex Grand Prix of Ireland, the largest individual prize fund in Irish equestrian sport. A blustery day with a mix of cloud and sunny spells. The day will be dry apart from some well-scattered showers. Top temperatures of 17 to 19 degrees and moderate to fresh and gusty westerly winds easing somewhat this evening. 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
6: Welcome back to this week's edition of Pop Goes the Music. You join me for side three of the show today, where we're heading across to the US Billboard charts for week ending September 8th, 1973. And holding up the bottom of that chart at number 20, it's a B.W. Stevenson with My Maria.

Johnny Taylor, I Believe in You, at number 19, 12 weeks in the charts with Johnny, and he's non-moving there this week, ending the 8th of September 1973 at number 19. Now at number 18, up 12 places, Higher Ground with Stevie Wonder.

great Stevie Wonder. Higher Ground, 4 weeks in the charts for Stevie, and up 12 places. Last week, 30. This week's at number 18. At number 17, up 5 places, That Lady with the Isley Brothers.

Yes, lots of great funky jazzy sounds on this top 20 chart on the Billboard charts for September 8, 1973. The Isley Brothers there with That Lady. They're at number 17. Don't forget, we have a special request going out for two of our younger listeners coming up later in the show, not too far away. So I hope they're sitting around their table just in from school and we give them a mention real soon. Meanwhile, at number 16, non-moving at number 16, it's Elton John, and he tells us that Saturday night's all right for fighting.

Saturday night's all right for finding Elton John non-moving at number 16, 6 weeks in the charts. Now at number 15, up two places on the Billboard charts for week ending September 8, 73. It's Are You Mad Enough? And the Four Tops popped that question.

the Four Tops, Are You Man Enough? At number 15, up 2 places, 12 weeks in the charts for the Four Tops. The Great Chicago, they're at number 14, dropping out of last week's top 10, Feeling Stronger.

the great Chicago there. They're feeling stronger every day and they're at number 14. And they're dropping four places this week out of last week's top 10. Meanwhile, at number 13, and this is our special dedication because it's our very own Gilbert O'Sullivan dropping out of last week's top 10, last week's 8, this week's number 13. And it's going out specially for Holly and Mason over there in Dublin's north side. They're only 8 years old. And they're two of our youngest listeners, yes, tuning into Pop Goes the Music. And we also mentioned our darling brothers, Dylan and Nathan. Not forgetting Mammy and Daddy, of course. Hard-working Mammy and Daddy have to be included in this request. So for Holly and Mason, this song is for you, our very own Gilbert O'Sullivan. Let's see you dance to this one, guys.

our very own Gilbert O'Sullivan. What a great, great song that is. Great to see Gilbert doing so well in the US Billboard pop charts way back in 1973. He's at number 13 this week, falling out of last week's top 10. And we played that for Holly and Mason, Nathan and Dylan and Mammy and Daddy all over there in Dublin's north side. And now we move ahead to number 12. Non-moving at number 12, it's Sly and the Family Stone, And If You Want Me to Stay.

Another funky sound. I did tell you it's great funky sounds on this Billboard chart today. If you want me to stay with Sly the Family Stone at number 12. Meanwhile, at number 11, dropping out of last week's top 10, last week's 7, this week's 11, The Morning After with Maureen McGovern. This got the-

And it's Maureen McGovern who brings closure to side three of this week's edition of Pop Goes the Music. Now, don't change your dial. I'll be back in a short while, right after the short ad break. All right, stay bright.

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4: 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And at number 10, it's Al Green and Here I Am.

Al Green with Here I Am at number 10, up 4 places. Now at number 9 and up 6 places from last week's 15, they're at number 9 this week. It's War with Gypsy Man.

Gypsy Man with War there, 8 weeks in the charts for week ending September 8, 1973 on the Billboard charts. At number 9 for War. At number 8 of 3 places, we're an American band, so say Grand Funk Railroad.

Grand Funk Railroad. Fantastic funky sounds on this chart today, I tell you. They're at number 8, up 3 places. Now at number 7, dropping 2 places, this is a classic one. It's the great Paul McCartney and Wings from the James Bond movie, Live and Let Die.

What a classic song that is. Great Paul McCartney song. With Wings, Live and Let Die, from the James Bond movie of that year, 1973. At number 7, dropping 2 places. At number 6, up 3 places, goes Paul Simon and Love Me Like a Rock, he says. When I

Diana Ross there. Touch Me in the Morning for weekending September 8, 73. She's at number 5 this week, dropping 2 places. Meanwhile, at number 4, up 2 places. Say, has anybody seen My Sweet Gypsy Rose? Let's ask Tony Orlando and Don.

Tony Orlando there, back by Dawn, and they say, anybody seen their Sweet Gypsy Rose? All right, well, they're going heading the right way in the chart. They're at number four, up two places. Now moving at number three this week for September 873, it's Delta Dawn with Helen Reddy. Yeah.

You had a great Helen ready there with Delta Dawn. 12 weeks in the charts for Helen. She's a non-mover this week at number 3. Meanwhile, a former number 1, last week's number 1. This week's number 2, it's Brother Louie with Stories. And that almost concludes our US Billboard chart on the USA scene for September 8, 1973. Before we give you this week's number 1 for that date, let's have a complete top 20 pop chart countdown. At number 20, it's My Maria with B.W. Stevenson. Meanwhile, at number 19, non-moving at number 19, I Believe in You, Johnny Taylor. At number 18, up 12 places, Higher Ground with Stevie Wonder. The Isley Brothers with That Lady at number 17. Non-moving at number 16, it's Saturday Night's All Right for Fighting, Elton John, The Four Tops, Are You Man Enough? At number 15, up 2 places. Dropping 4 places at number 14, Feeling Stronger Every Day, Say Chicago. Our very own Gilbert O'Sullivan dropping out of last week's top 10 with Get Down. He's at number 13. At number 12, non-moving at number 12, If You Want Me to Stay, Sly and the Family Stone. Maureen McGovern with that great song from The Poseidon Adventure, The Morning After, at number 11. And into the top 10 we go, up 4 places. Here I Am with Al Green. War, there at number 9 with Gypsy Man. At number 8, up 3 places, We're an American Band, say Grand Funk Railroad. Paul McCartney and Wings with the James Bond theme, Live and Let Die, at number 7, dropping 2 places. Up 3 places at number 6, Love Me Like a Rock, says Paul Simon. Meanwhile, Touch Me in the Morning at Diana Ross at number 5, down 2 places. Up 2 places at number 4, say Has Anybody Seen My Sweet Gypsy Rose? No, they still haven't found it, with Tony Orlando and Dawn. And at number 3, non-moving at number 3, Delta Dawn with Helen Reddy. And at number 2, former number 1, Brother Louie with Stories. And just before we leave you, I want to say a huge thanks to all our numerous listeners across the globe for tuning in today. And to remind you, I'll be back next Wednesday at 2 o'clock with lots more pop hits right here on 103.2 Dublin City FM. Now don't forget, coming up next is Mark and all his fabulous team with Live Drive. They're going to be bringing you up to date with all the traffic news. So we leave you with the US number 1 on the Billboard charts for week ending September 8, 1973. And it's Marvin Gaye. I told you it was a funky chart. And he says, let's get it on. Until next week, stay bright. All right? Not all.

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5: In your top stories on Wednesday, the 5th of August. EU Chief Ursula von der Leyen slammed horrible atrocities by Russia after a deadly attack on the Kyiv region killed at least 17 people and wounded dozens last night. The attack came after the country's air force warned of incoming ballistic missiles, according to local authorities. Explosions were heard in the city shortly after midnight local time. Kyiv's military administration said the missile and drone barrage damaged residential buildings and several warehouses. Kyiv can intercept a vast majority of drones, but still relies on supplies from allies to counter missiles. New statistics show that last month was one of the hottest, driest and sunniest months on record for Ireland. According to Met Aran's climate statement for last month, July 2026 was the second hottest July on record since 1900. It was also the third hottest month on record overall. The forecaster has said the month was dominated by high pressure, which resulted in a national mean July temperature of 17.25 degrees Celsius. This has only ever been topped by the mean temperature for July 2013 of 17.34 degrees Celsius. Over 120,000 people are expected to attend the 2026 Dublin Horse Show, which gets underway at the RDS today. This year's event will see the newly built Laya Arena, a grandstand with a 6,775-person capacity, used for the first time. The show features 160 classes and competitions across show jumping, showing, performance and breeding, alongside native breed classes, as well as equine-assisted therapy demonstrations. These include the €1 million Rolex Grand Prix of Ireland, the largest individual prize fund in Irish equestrian sport. A blustery day with a mix of cloud and sunny spells. The day will be dry apart from some well-scattered showers. Top temperatures of 17 to 19 degrees and moderate to fresh and gusty westerly winds easing somewhat this evening. 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
8: Well, good afternoon, Dublin. Welcome on this Wednesday, August the 5th. It's 4 o'clock. It's Live Drive. My name's Mark Anthony. I'm here today with Jonathan Randall and Emile Quigley to keep you company till 7 with all your up-to-date traffic news. Some great tunes all coming to you in conjunction with Dublin City Council. Now, if you fancy getting in touch, we'd love to hear from you. You can send us text, WhatsApp, voice notes, all to the number of 087 179 1032. Just make sure that it is safe and legal when you do so. You'll also find us across all the socials. We're at Blue Sky and, of course, X at livedrive.dublincityfm.ie. And just looking at some of the things going on around the city this evening that may affect traffic, we have the Dublin Horse Show taking place at the RDS. Simmons Court Road is closed at the moment. And this explains why all the Arsenal jerseys were around the city at the moment. Arsenal are playing Real Betis in a pre-season friendly tonight. Kickoff is at 7:30. Right, we're going to kick off the show with a little bit of Black Box. This one's called Right on Time. Stick with us and I'll be back in 4 minutes to give you a full roundup of traffic and everything that's going on outside.

right on time, 6 minutes past four, right on time for our first report here on Live Drive of the Day. One incident ongoing right now, it's a broken down lorry, and right now it's on the M50. It's on the southbound side at Junction 6 Blanche, and right now is blocking the right-hand lane. Might as well start at that M50, where northbound is showing heavy volume from around Junction 12 Firhouse, lasting up past Junction 7 Lucan. You are close to either side of 40 minutes to clear that heavy northbound volume. Southbound, you were looking at close to 26, 28 minutes to get from the back of the queue down past Blanche. That could extend now with this incident. We also have a collision on the Santry Bypass there. It's blocking the end of the merge from Coolock Lane. Southbound after Blanche is fine until Cherrywood, where you're looking at around 10, 11 minutes to get down through the M11 merge and beyond. Looking across the north side of the city, like we said, Swords Road has a queue there from Drumcondra. It's not heavy backlog, to be honest, and traffic is building via Fairview Strand and Fairview approaching with the lights there. Looking through Bolton Street, not the worst I've ever seen, to be fair, but Phibsborough Road is starting to get slower, busy up towards Hart's Corner, as is Cabra Road and the Navan Road between Cabra Cross and Ashtown Roundabout. There is some inbound volume on the north side. North King Street is back to Bolton Street, and we're looking at a busy Church Street as far back as before North King. And Island Bridge at the moment is sitting busy, queuing on the northbound trajectory. And on the south side of the city, the bypass at Chapel Izzet, that's back to the Ballyfermot slip, although, I'm just looking further back there, St John's left turn to South Circular is starting to build right now, along with, the Nace Road, if you're approaching Junction 9 Red Cow. Not full at the minute, but it's getting busier and will get full soon enough. Elsewhere, we've got delays heading into the city centre, covering both Clonbrassil and Patrick Street, with a busy Bride Street inbound also, with Mackin Street back before Pearson Tom Clark Bridge back at the toll, and outbound delays building on Mount Merion, heading along the Stillorgan Road as far as White's Cross, and again, building volume through Merion Gates, Blackrock, and also Frascati and Temple Hill, but that about covers it at the moment. So if you do want to get in touch, you know the number. If not, here it is, 0871791032. A little bit of Niall and Anne-Marie for you. This one's called Our Song here on Live Drive. Yeah.

all the way back in, 2013, I think it was, from his EP called Take Me to Church. You are listening to Live Drive here on 103.2 Dublin City FM. Got some Billy Ocean on the way, but traffic first. Let's jump straight into things. Like we said earlier on, expect delays. Simmons Court Road is closed due to the horse show taking place at the RDS, and Arsenal are in action this evening in a pre-season friendly. We do have a couple of ongoing incidents right now. Reports of an incident on the N2 at Kilmoon Cross. We have a collision on the Santry bypass. Now, that is blocking the end of the merge coming in from Coolock Lane. And we also have a broken down lorry on the M50 southbound around Junction 6 Blanche. Now, that one's also blocking the right lane. Looking across the city, we do have a queue on Tom Clark Bridge. The queue is as far back as Beach Road, with a busy Mackin Street as well. Queuing there starts back before Pierce. Delays on the quays, on the South Quay, start up Merchants Quay. Usher is very full at the moment.

moment, and then Usher's Island, it sort of stretches out a bit, only to slow down again on a very busy Victoria Quay. We're not experiencing any delays on the North Quays at the minute. However, the North side, a little bit of busy going through Fairview, Fairview Strand. We do have delays on a full Oscar trainer from the North Side Shopping Centre. And busy approach to the Swords Road from Frank Flood Bridge, with delays on Phibsborough taking you all the way out to Hearts, and only light queues after Doyle's on Cabra Road, but a very busy Navan Road between Cabra Cross and the Ashtown roundabout, and still seeing inbound traffic heavy on both Church and North King Street. Looking through the south side, delays into the city centre cover Clonbrassil, Patrick Street, Bride Street, and if you're going outbound, Cuff Street's a bit slow, with now traffic built up on the Long Mile Road, not so bad on the Nace Road approaching the Red Cow, and outbound N7 is moving with final looks at what Columkill's Way, very busy. Glenview roundabout, a little bit slow, a couple of minutes to clear, and a little bit busy through Mount Merrion to White's Cross on the Stillorgan Road, and that's your traffic at the minute. Oh, I am getting in some more incidents. We have been told there is debris on the N7 westbound after Junction 4 Rathcoole. It's in a bad spot as well, smack bang in the middle lane, and that seems to be your traffic at the moment. So there you go, let's get some tunes on. How about some Billy? This one is called Love Really Hurts Without You.

Well, well, well. That was, of course, Nathan Dawn, Ella Henderson with some Billy Ocean. Before that, as the rain comes down outside the door here, it is a miserable drizzly day, isn't it? But it's still quite warm out there at the moment. Traffic, of course, is built up right now. We are looking at a busy city, especially around the M50. If you're going northbound, you can expect delays starting on approach to Junction 12 Firhouse. It could be either side of 40 minutes to clear Junction 7 Lucan. And there are busy off ramps at Firhouse, Talla, and heavy on ramps joining from the N7 and N4 at Junction 9 Red Cow and Junction 7 Lucan. Now, from Lucan or just past it, northbound is moving fine. There is no immediate queue coming off the M1 M50 roundabout right now, so heading southbound, but less than 100 metres in, the queue begins. It is bumper to bumper down to past Junction 6 Blanchardstown. Be aware there is a broken down lorry on the M50 southbound at Junction 6 blocking the right lane. So you're looking at close to 25-30 minutes to clear that southbound queue. And when you do, southbound moves well until about Junction 16 Cherrywood, with about a 15 minute delay down through the M11 merge towards Bray. Bray North, and also delays across the north side of the city. Now, traffic is built up approaching Doyle's from North Circular, from back before Mountjoy, in fact, with a heavy Navan Road between Cabracross and Ashtown roundabout. There's a busy Church Street now building on the outbound, and busy Phibsborough Road through to Harts, with congestion building inbound around Ashtown from the bridge, and also Church Street inbound from Constitution Hill with a congested North King Street back to Bolton Street. Speaking of Bolton Street, not full, but getting close to being back to Capel Street, and then you do have delays across Dorset, Bishop's Palace, Drumcondra, and onto the Swords Road with a full Oscar trainer queuing from the Northside Shopping Centre. M50, Junction 11 to Junction 6. So Talla to Blanche is taking 47 minutes at the moment. So thank you for giving us that journey time, Texter. Just looking at the south side, the bypass at Chapel Izzet is back to the Ballyfermot slip, and we do have a busy both Long Mile and Naas Road. The Long Mile's probably heavier than the Naas Road approaching Junction 9 Red Cow. And if you're heading outbound on the N7, we have reports of debris after Junction 4 Rathcoole. The only other incident we have is outbound on the N2. It is around Kilmoon Cross. And finally, around the city centre, delays on Clonbrassil and Patrick Street, Mackin Street, and a busy South Quays heading up Merchants Quay all the way to Victoria. So that's your traffic at 25 minutes past the hour. Let's get both of these very short tracks on to take us through to half past.

0: 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We do have more traffic for you very shortly after this.
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4: Indeed it is. Right, 31 minutes past four, and looking through the incidents, good news, we only have one now. So the Santry bypass collision cleared, the Kilmoon Cross incident sorted, as is the debris on the N7 westbound after junction 4 Rathcoole. So that just leaves us with one incident, which is a breakdown. It's a lorry and it is on the M50. It's on the southbound at junction 6 Blanchardstown and blocking the right hand lane. If you are coming southbound, it is extending your delay. You're looking at closer to half an hour. It was around 26 minutes or so to clear Blanche from the M1 M50 roundabout. Expect it to be closer to half an hour. Further southbound, Cherrywood down through the M11 merges, around 15 minutes to clear to Bray North. And looking at northbound traffic, well, we were told Talla to Blanche is taking 47 minutes. Back of the queue is junction 12 Firhouse. My guesstimation time frame was around the 40 minute mark to pass Lucan, and then the pace does pick up from there. We do have extra traffic around Columbkills Way at the moment, and a heavy off-ramp where the back of the queue is basically junction 12 Firhouse. And it's similar actually turning off of the N81 and Talla. The off-ramp is almost back to junction 12 Firhouse going northbound at Talla right now. Still the same delays around the south side, the bypass of Chapel Lizard, back to the Ballyfermot slip only. Black Horse is showing heavy both sides of the road. Long Mile Road and Nace Road are busy, and don't forget we do have roadworks around the likes of Ballyfermot and Dundrum at the moment, but neither are causing major delays. There is a congested Merrion Gates, and be aware as well, of course, with Arsenal playing Real Betis in the pre-season friendly at Lansdowne Road today, we do have Bath Avenue, London Bridge Road, Lansdowne Road and Herbert Road all closed right now. And if you're heading into the city centre, Clonbrassil and Patrick Street are probably your slowest section. There is a busy Macken Street and Beach Road up to Tom Clark Bridge and heavy South Quays starting at Merchants Quay all the way to Victoria. Same on the north side, no real changes with delays. Arran Quay is full, North Circular approaching Doyles from Mountjoy is busy. Cabber Road has a queue, as does Phibsborough Road through to Hearts, with inbound delays approaching Church Street. Queuing starts on Constitution Hill, and busy approach to the Swords Road via Dorset and Drumcondra right now. I'm being told Whitworth Road is over a third full. It's heavy. And also we have a couple more incidents. Literally, we had an incident when 4 minutes later it's gone. It was on the Fonthill Road South collision. Sorted, done and dusted. Still two, though. I did mention the broken down lorry on the M50 southbound at Blanche. We now have another broken down lorry. This one is at the entrance to the Dublin Tunnel. The left lane has been closed. So at 34 minutes past four, that is your traffic. Right, coming up, we got some Bieber asking the question, what do you mean? And then a lady who at the moment is actually letting her fans raid her wardrobe to buy all her old clothes. It is Zara Larsson on the way after this.

0: go. Zara Larsson here on Live Drive, 103.2 Dublin City FM. Looking through the traffic at the moment, we have two breakdowns ongoing, and they're both lorries. One is at the entrance to the Dublin Tunnel. It has made the left lane closed at the minute, and we also have broken down lorry southbound on the M50 at Junction 6 Blanche, blocking the right lane as well, with delays coming southbound to pass the incident, taking over half an hour. Just not by much, but you are looking at a busy approach to Blanche from the M1 M50 roundabout, and further southbound approaching Cherrywood, the queue begins again heading down through the M11 merge. You're looking at around 40 minutes to clear Junction 12 Firhouse, passing Junction 7 Lucan on the northbound side of the city, or the M50, and on the north side of the city we have delays along Oscar Traynor, Dorset Street and Drumcondra, busy on Whitworth Road, heavy outbound on both Church Street and Phibsborough Road all the way through to Harts. Congestion on North Circular starts before Mountjoy and carries on to a busy Cabra Road, and not full yet but getting close to it, Navan Road between Cabra Cross and Ashtown roundabout. Still looking at Island Bridge, seeing both directions heavy, and on the south side coming out of Houston there is a full now, St John's Road from the HSQ car park. Still a busy bypass at Chapel Lizard, and both directions of Black Horse holding volume along with Tyrconnell Road outbound, as is Long Mile Road heavy and the Nace Road busy towards Red Cow, Junction 9. There is a slow Terenure Road east, and there's roadworks through Dundrum both directions, but not heavy delays at the minute. Where there is heavy delays around Merrion Gates and around, of course, the UK Embassy, the RDS, Lansdowne Road, of course, has a match tonight, so Bath Avenue, London Bridge Road, Lansdowne and Herbert Road all closed. And heading into the city centre, expect delays on both Clonbrassil and Patrick Street, with outbound Grand Canal slow approaching Ranelagh and Portobello bridges, two lightweights from the back of the queues, and also a busy Davitt Road from the John Bosco Centre. And other than the Quays, which is showing what, South Quay slow, Merchants to Victoria and Arran Quay on the North Quays, that is our traffic. Phil says hello, hello, long time no speak. Absolutely, my friend. He says anybody using Kilmainham Lane towards South Circular, forget about it. He says it's back about 200 metres before the Garda station. Phil, you're a star, and thank you very much. Right, we've got music on the way, but before we do, I'm just going to ask the lads a little question, because I was reading a very interesting story, but it reminded me of something else. Okay. Oh. Do you guys remember the Welshman who lost £600 million?
1: Oh, the Bitcoin guy.
0: The Bitcoin guy. And he was trying to actually purchase the entire landfill.
1: He went, yeah. I suppose you would go mad if you thought, if you genuinely believed that there was, you were sat on that much money. But yeah, he was relentless with his requests and ideas. And
0: do you know about this one, Emil?
2: I haven't heard this before, though.
0: All right, the guy he says he bought Bitcoin right at the start, and his whatever he has it on, whatever hard drive he has it on, got thrown out and put in a tip. So it was worth around £600 million. Now, he's never going to find it. They're never going to let him actually buy it. It's too dangerous.
1: Yeah, he thinks he can just walk into a landfill and start looking for a USB stick.
0: Well, do you want to hear a good news story? Because he ain't going to find that one. In Italy, it was just one of the papers today, a £1 million lottery ticket has been recovered from the rubbish in Italy after a frantic winner called the refuse collectors to help her retrieve it. According to the waste management company, the instant win ticket miraculously was found in the garbage truck, still in one piece. And after garbage workers combed through mounds of rubbish on their truck, the administrator of the company of Italy's South Perugia region says, "We found her ticket, and we gave it back to her." She, the woman's remained anonymous, but she didn't realise she'd won the big jackpot till her husband had told her. But how mad is that? Like, fair play to them.
2: Yeah, fair play. What are the odds of that happening? Do you think Irish people would do that? Irish garbage people?
0: I'm sure they would. I'm sure any bin man would, sort of. Because I'm sure they're going to get a little bit of a, you know, a little bit of a bonus. You would have to be heartless not to, if they did do that to you. But there you go. So there is hope if you do lose £1 million ticket. Anyway, that probably means she can give up her job. Here's some Dolly Parton. It's 9 to 5.

There we go. We're playing that for the lady in Italy who managed to find her £1 million winning lottery ticket with the help of a day's work from a bin man crew where they dug it out of the back of their truck. That was Kylie, a little bit of Dolly Parton before that. Got some Fleetwood Mac and Stevie Wonder, a couple of musical legends to take us through to five. Traffic is still similar to the last couple of reports. We do have only one incident now. It looks like the broken down lorry on the M50 southbound at Blanche has been moved off the road and cleared. But we do have a broken down lorry at the entrance to the Dublin Tunnel. The left lane has been closed and traffic is busy around the north side of the city in general. Around the usual suspects, Arran Quay on the North Quays, Church Street inbound from Constitution Hill, and inbound North King Street is backed up to Bolton Street. We're looking at busy outbound traffic on North Circular from Mountjoy up to Doyle's, with Cabra Road holding delays, along with the busy Navan Road approaching the Ashtown roundabout. Traffic slow on Phibsborough Road all the way to Harts, Whitworth Road and Dorset and Drumcondra, holding delays from as far back as Dominic Street and the Bishop's Palace respectively, with a full Oscar trainer queuing from the Northside Shopping Centre. Busy enough on Fairview, but not enough to be backed up to Edges Corner yet, and Auburn Avenue is sitting at a third full, with Southside volume slowest around Beach Road to Tom Clark Bridge and Mackin Street inbound. Other inbound delays, Black Horse, Clonbrassil Street, Patrick Street, Bridge Street, Bride Street. We've also got outbound traffic on Cuff to Kevin Street. We've got very heavy volume around the likes of St. John's Road if you're coming out of Houston from the car park. The bypass at Chapel Lizard's busy. We do have a building, Old Kilmainham Road, at the moment, and also Kilmainham Lane is slow with South Circular back towards Rialto Roundabout, and delays on the South Quays are Merchants Quay to Victoria Quay. If you're heading outbound, Long Mile Road, the Nace Road are busy, and we do have roadworks around Ballyfermot, Colcut, and also around Dundrum, but neither are delaying traffic much. With the Grand Canal outbound, two lightweights to clear Ranelagh, two Portobello, and John Bosco Centre's the back of the queue for Davitt Road. And finally, the M50 southbound, solid from the M1 M50 roundabout or just after, all the way down to Blanche and then Cherrywood down through the merge, the M11, and northbound 40 odd minutes between Junction 12 Burhouse clearing Junction 7 Lucan. Talla to Blanche was 47 minutes, we were told earlier. But that is your traffic. Let's get the bands on that we love. Fleetwood Mac and, of course, the legend of Stevie himself.

0: go, a little bit of Stevie Wonder with his track As we go closer to 1 minute past five. We do have two incidents for you here on Live Drive on Dublin City FM. We have the one mentioned earlier, the broken down lorry at the entrance to the Dublin Tunnel. The left lane has been closed there and there's a collision on Dorset Street Upper. Right now it is blocking both inbound lanes after the lights at Hardwick Place. And traffic is busy all around the city, which I will tell you about after we find out what's happening in Loving and Listening Live.
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2: 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Save your voice, because this type of gig, you'll definitely lose it, with hits like My Own Summer, Change and so many more. Playing on the 25th of August in IMMA. Followed by the Rock and Roll Hall of Fame band Bon Jovi, having announced their global gigs right after a vocal cord surgery, proves it's for the love of the game. Big applause to you. Come and support these rock legends here at Croke Park on the 30th of August. Closing off with the last gig of the summer, it's Bailey Zimmerman. The country superstar is bringing all the brown boots together with his Different Night, Same Rodeo tour. If you haven't practiced your steps already, you're running out of time. Playing the Three Olympia, August 31st. Now, that is a way to finish this year's summer. Which gigs are you going to? Let me know and message us on Instagram. I'm Meg, and that was Loving and Listening Live.

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3: Right, we are back and looking through the incidents. We've got a couple of extra ones now appearing. We have a collision that I just previously mentioned on Dorset Street Upper. It is blocking both inbound lanes after the lights at Hardwick Place. We've had multiple reports come in to us about an incident on the R121 Blanchardstown Road south there by Millennium Park, and we still have that broken down vehicle. It's a lorry. It's at the entrance to the Dublin Tunnel. They have left lane been closed now. Let's have a look at the north side. Why not? Arran Quay, full to the brim. Inbound traffic, slow around the likes of Hart's Corner, busy through Constitution Hill all the way down to Church Street, and a heavy North King Street from Bolton Street. Outbound delays cover North Circular from before Mountjoy all the way up through to past Cabra Road before a little bit of a gap forms on Cabra Cross, only for it to slow down on the Navan Road until the Ashtown Roundabout. There's a busy Church Street outbound and Phibsborough approaching Doyle's, and delays around Whitworth Road still showing heavy at about over a third full. Dorset Street, Drumcondra all approaching the Swords Road slowly, and also a full Oscar Traynor with the south side showing a heavy. Island Bridge both directions, and lots of volume around St John's Road as from the HSQ car park, the back of the queue, busy around the bypass at Chapel Isidam, both directions of Black Horse holding volume. Queues on Tyrconnell Road and Kilmainham Lane, and South Circular is packed from to the Rialto roundabout. There's a full Drimna Road, there's a packed Long Mile Road, in fact both directions showing heavy to and from the Nace Road, where traffic is just busy through to the Red Cow. We did have an earlier outbound N7 incident at Rathcoole, but it's gone now. We do have now a full Dundrum. There are roadworks in the area and traffic is back to Bird Avenue. That's outbound. Inbound, it's busy from the Lewis stop, and also full around the likes of the UK Embassy, the RDS, Merrion Gates, Anglesey Road, Pembroke Street. Don't forget there's an Arsenal and Real Betis game on at Lansdowne Road tonight. So Bath Avenue, London Bridge Road, Lansdowne Road and Herbert Road are all closed. So there you go. That's your traffic at the moment. If there's anything I've missed, feel free to let me know safe and legally on 0871791032. Let's get the tunes on. I'm going to try and impress you with a trip down memory lane back to the 80s.

0: There we go, Shania Twain, not that impressed. And to be fair, I don't blame her. I'm not that impressed with Dublin traffic at the moment. There is a lot going on. It's 13 minutes past five on this Wednesday evening, August the 5th here in Dublin. So let's just jump straight into things. We do have a couple of incidents, right? There's a collision on Dorset Street Upper. It is blocking both inbound lanes there after the lights at Eccles Street. Traffic around the whole area is packed. Dorset Street inbound, North Frederick Street, Gardner Street, Whitworth Road, Bolton Street's busy, as is Dominic to Dorset Street, and slow between the Bishop's Palace, Drumcondra and Swords Road. Other north side traffic seeing delays around Fairview Building and Full Oscar Traynor. We also still have that broken down lorry at the entrance to the Dublin Tunnel. The left lane has been closed. Congestion on Constitution Hill inbound all the way down to Church Street, with a busy inbound North King Street as far back as Bolton Street, and outbound volume busy on Phibsborough Road through to Harts, with a very full approach to Doyle's from Mountjoy via North Circular. And delays on Cabra Road continue, with a busy Navan Road and also approaching the Ashtown roundabout, and also delays around Auburn Avenue and Castleknock Village. So a lot going on north side. Island Bridge, busy both ways. Looking at the North Keys, it's Arran Quay. The South Keys, you're looking at Merchants to Victoria Quay, packed the whole way through. Beach Road is the back of the queue for Tom Clark Bridge. Machen Street's full. Inbound delays on Clonbrassil and Patrick Street continue, with outbound busy Cuff and Kevin Street. Also, South Circular is slow around towards Rialto Roundabout. Old Kilmainham's building and Kilmainham Lane has delays, as does St John's Road from the HSQ car park. Busy on the bypass at Chapel Izzard, both directions of Black Horse holding volume, as is the Long Mile Road in both directions to and from Drimna Castle. There's congestion on Terenure Road East and delays around Dundrum from Bird Avenue. Both in and outbound Dundrum is busy. There are roadworks in the area, so Dundrum inbound is busy from the Lewis stop. And there's congestion all around UK Embassy, RDS. Again, there's a match on Lansdowne tonight, so Bath Avenue, London Bridge Road, Lansdowne and Herbert Road are all closed. I'm being told there is a full road closure north side right now on Dorset Street Upper, okay, due to this incident just come into us. Other delays are the M50, where northbound showing now the back of the queue, Junction 11 Talla, not Firhouse anymore, but busy up to pass Lucan, and southbound heavy immediately, well, about 100 metres off the M1 M50 roundabout. The queue is slow down to Blanche and then busy from Cherrywood down through the M11 merge. So that is your traffic. Had a text message in. Outbound N7 is moving okay that we can see. I've been told, though, the outbound N4, Weston Simon's been in touch. Good to hear from you, buddy. Weston Simon says, Mark, it might be a first for me, a report from a bus, because the car's a bit sick. N4 inbound, backing up from Junction 3 Woodies, outbound, moving well from Junction 5. Enjoy, Weston Simon.
1: Take

we go. Irene Cara, What a Feeling, aka Flashdance, and of course the Divine Comedy's National Express. Before that, the Spencer Davis Group and the Pretenders to take us through to 5:30, 23 minutes past as it looks right now. Still looking at the incidents, three ongoing, collision on Dorset Street Upper. It has caused a full road closure at the moment. Both lanes, inbound lanes, were blocked at the lights for Eccles Street. So Dorset Street Upper, full road closure. Delays all around the area as well, both in and outbound. We do have a couple of other incidents. One is multiple reports in about an obstruction on the R121 Blanchardstown Road south there by Millennium Park. That's as much info as I have. And we still have that broken down lorry at the entrance to the Dublin Tunnel. They have closed the left lane. We're looking at busy spots all around the city, I'll be honest. We're going to start with the south side, where we do have two sets of roadworks, one causing delays, one not so much. Ballyfermot doing okay as traffic does get past the roadworks easily enough. However, we do have delays around Dundrum and roadworks, of course. It's back as far as Bird Avenue and back as far as the Lewis stop as well. Now, other south side delays in around that sort of general vicinity. Terenure Road East is back to Greenmount. We do have a busy either side of Junction 11, Talla Spowell roundabout to the Glenview roundabout, although heading towards the N81 gets a little bit quicker approaching the Glenview roundabout. Looking at Columkill's Way, very full, and also delays around the likes of Mount Marion, Stillorgan Park, White's Cross, a busy Leopardstown roundabout. There's congestion around Anglesey Road, Pembroke Street, UK Embassy, the RDS, Merrion Gates, and busy out between Blackrock and Temple Hill. And closer to the city centre, we're looking at a full Clonbrassil and Patrick Street heading into the city. Mackin Street's back before Pierce, all inbound. Outbound delays, Cuff Street, Kevin Street, Old Kilmainham Road, South Circular from Turialto Roundabout, Kilmainham Lane, St John's left turn as you come out of Houston is back to the HSQ car park, and the bypass at bypass at Chapel Lizard is busy, but not much further back from the Ballyfermot slip. North side delays, well, Dorset Street, as mentioned, with the incident having the whole area closed off there, and also delays around Whitworth Road and Phibsborough Road to Harts, Cabra Road and the Navan Road. And traffic on the M50 is showing improvements, but volume on the southbound side approaching Junction 6 Blanches, bumper to bumper all the way down. You're looking at another further delay between Cherrywood and the M11 merge, while northbound is slow from Talla Junction 11 to Junction 7 Lucan. That's your traffic at the moment, and let's get the tunes back on. Spencer Davis Group, 'Cause What I'm a Man, that's for sure.

0: we go. The Pretenders, Don't Get Me Wrong. We're already 32 minutes past five as we go into a very, very quick ad break. Just to let you know, Anthony's on that southbound M50 and it has taken him a grand total of 15 minutes to get just down to Junction 4, Ballymun, from the M1. He says you hit traffic immediately as you join the M50 and it is bumper to bumper the whole way. We are expecting a 30-minute delay roughly around to Junction 6, Blanchardstown. We did have that incident earlier on. We still have multiple reports of an obstruction on the R121 Blanchardstown Road South at Millennium Park, and we still have that broken down lorry at the entrance to the Dublin Tunnel. The left lane has been closed and we have inbound traffic queuing from Junction 2 Dublin Airport via the M1, all heading up towards the tunnel. It's all pretty packed up there at the minute. And we still have that collision on Dorset Street Upper. Now, one lane has been reopened. The incident happened after the lights at Eccles Street. There was full road closure. Like I say, now one lane has been reopened. And we still have that incident on the N2 at Kilmoon Cross. That is your traffic. We've got some Irish artists on the way for you very shortly. And we're going to celebrate this crazy world.
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0: Indeed it is. And a big shout out to Live Drive legend Alan, who says he's not actually out in the car at the moment. He's sitting in a waiting room. But he does say, he goes, Fir House is all clear at the moment, as is Old Court Road. But Killinninny is moving very slowly at the moment. There is lots of volume. And also congratulates me on last night's win for Shamrock Rovers. Was I at the game? No, I wasn't, but I was able to catch it, to watch it. And I have to admit, could have been 6 or 7 nil. Should have been, to be brutally honest. Thank you, Alan. If you want to get in touch, 087-179-1032 is our text, WhatsApp and voice note number. Let's get some emotional fish on.

Ireland's own Aslan, Crazy World, an emotional fish celebrate. We've got some Daryl Hall and John Oates on the way, some House Martins, and then some old school Wilson Pickett, Gladys Knight and the Pips, all taking us through to 6 o'clock. It is 43 minutes past five at the moment. It's Wednesday, August the 5th, and a massive big shout out to everybody who's been texting us in. We've had a message from Anthony, who is on his southbound journey he's having a bit of a slow one this evening. 23 minutes to get from the M1 just to get by Finglas, of which 15 minutes was getting by Ballymun. Traffic was a lot better between Ballymun and Finglas, says Anthony. Thank you, Anthony. And also, we had a message in to say hello and hello back to you. Just letting you know that the traffic lights, as you come off the M50 heading towards Ballymun, traffic lights are all out, but you know, you can't blame them. To be fair, we got in touch with DCC. They have reset them and they are straight back on again. So that one is sorted. But we do have a couple of incidents, and thank you, voice noter, for letting us know. As we said, it's back on again now. We had reports of an incident on the N2 at Kilmoon Cross, and we have a collision on Dorset Street Upper. Now, originally, it was blocking both inbound lanes after the lights at Eccles Street. We then had a full road closure. As of right now, one lane has been reopened. We're still looking at delays on the M50 as far down southbound as Blanche. You are bumper to bumper all the way through from the M1, M50, as you heard from Anthony. And then once you do clear Blanche, the pace picks up. There is more queuing after Cherrywood, heading down, approaching the M11 merge and beyond, with northbound delays starting at Talla, lasting up to past Junction 7, Lucan. Now, due to this we had earlier on a broken down lorry in the tunnel. It's been cleared about 10 minutes, but we're still looking at heavy volume from Junction 2, Dublin Airport, inbound. So the M1 heading up towards the tunnel, bumper to bumper, as is the tunnel at the moment. And traffic around the north side, slow around Dorset Street, Drumcondra and the Swords Road. It's also busy through Oscar Traynor from the Northside Shopping Centre, heading outbound. And also delays building in Fairview, but not enough to be backed up to Edges Corner yet. There are delays on Church Street, both directions, and inbound North King and Queen Street are busy. Half of North King, the half that backs the Bolton Street. The other half is moving. Delays on North Circular start before Mountjoy all the way to Cabra Road, passing Doyle's, and busy on the Navan Road approaching the Ashtown roundabout, with more delays through Auburn Avenue and Castleknock Village. And Southside, there's a lot going on. Let's start over at Beach Road, where the queue is bumper to bumper to Tom Clark Bridge. Macken Street's full from before Pierce. The South Keys are slow, Merchants to Victoria Quay. Inbound traffic heavy on Clonbrassil and Patrick Street. Outbound delays, Kevin and Cuff Street. There's also busy Fitzwilliam Street, Northumberland Road, Pembroke Street, Mount Street, Merrion Square East. Delays around the UK Embassy and RDS on the inbound, Balls Bridge, Merrion Gates, Anglesey Road. They're all full now. Arsenal jerseys everywhere around Lansdowne Road at the moment. The pre-season friendly with Real Betis is on tonight. Bath Avenue, London Bridge Road, Lansdowne and Herbert Road are all closed. We've also got congestion due to roadworks around Dundrum from Bird Avenue. That's outbound and inbound towards from the Lewis stop. We've also got congestion on the Long Mile Road from Drimna Castle all the way to the Nate Road, which is packed all the way to the M50, and we are seeing delays both in and out of Newlands on the N7. There's also busy inbound Long Mile Road and Drimna Road. And finally, the bypass at Chapel Lizard is still moving, approaching from the Ballyfermot slip, but busy. Black Horse both directions slow, and St John's coming out of Houston is backed up to, of course, the HSQ car park. Shore Road appears to be broken. That's according to Carpool Sharon. Thank you. You're an absolute star. Right, Anthony has another journey time for us. We will have that for you on the far side of these two tunes.

Maneater before that, a brilliant tune from the House Martins called Happy Hour. Gladys Knight and the Pips, Wilson Pickett to take us through to six, but traffic is what we are here for on Dublin City FM, so let's jump straight into things. We have a lot going on across the city. The good news is we are looking at 2 to 3 incidents at the moment, which I will get to. So we're going to start with Tom Clark Bridge, where traffic is queuing from Beach Road. Mackin Street inbound is queuing back before Pierce outbound is just as busy, and Grand Canal Street outbound is packed as far back as Mackin. There are South Quay delays, Merchants Quay, all the way up to Victoria Quay. We have a very busy city centre around inbound traffic along Clonbrassil and Patrick Street, Bride Street and Bridge Street, and also Bride Road, along with High Street's right turn, all holding volume. Traffic all around South Circular there is busy towards Rialto Roundabout. Kilmainham Lane is slow. We have congestion on Old Kilmainham Road. We've also got busy traffic coming out of Houston on St. John's Road from the HSQ car park, with a busy but not heavy bypass at Chapel Izzard. Both sides of Black Horse is busy, so is Tyrconnell Road on the outbound, and delays around Drimnagh Road continue, with Drimnagh Castle being the back of the queue for the Long Mile Road, heading onto a packed Nace Road, and busy out to Junction 1A, Newlands Cross on the N7, with the N7 Newlands Cross inbound also slow. Elsewhere, delays around Terenure Road East continue. Roadworks in Dundrum causing heavy volume in both directions, and also slow along Balls Bridge, UK Embassy. Look, in fact, everything around that whole Lansdowne Road area is packed to the gills at the moment. We've seen queues along South Lotts Road, Merrion Square East, Mount Street, Northumberland, Pembroke Street, Haddington Road, everywhere. So elsewhere, we do have a busy Leeson Street inbound from the canal. Traffic's building around Fitzwilliam Street, Cuff to Kevin Street holding volume, as is the likes of Merrion Gates and Black Rock through to Temple Hill. North side, Cheney, we haven't even done the north side yet. Delays on half of East Wall Road go back as far as Conway House. Busy through Bolton, Dorset and Drumcondra for the Swords Road. Inbound approaching the Dublin Tunnel is backed up from Junction 2 Dublin Airport, heading into the city centre. And also the M1 up to the tunnel is slow. Delays on Auburn Avenue are about a third full. Castleknock Village is full, and it's busy approaching Doyle's from before Mountjoy via North Circular, with more delays on Cabot Road and Navan Road. And if you are on the M50 southbound, 30 minutes from the M1 to get to Blanchardstown. I was bang on today, Anthony. Nice one. He says 23 minutes, so that was just to get by Finglas 15, just to get by the first junction for Ballymun. Thank you, Anthony. Southbound moves well from there until just past Cherrywood, and northbound is holding volume between Junction 11 Tallaght passing Lucan at Junction 7, and busy off-ramps for Firhouse, Tallaght, Boher Catherine Tynan, and busy on-ramps coming in off the N7 and N4 for the northbound M50. The reason Boher Catherine Tynan's busy is not just volume, but there is also a broken down car as you exit the M50 northbound at Junction 10 for Boher Catherine Tynan. And we still have the incident on the N2 and the collision on Dorset Street Upper. So that's your traffic. Let's get the tunes on. Do I have time for both? Probably not, but we're going to make time. They are

0: the midnight train to Georgia. Don't worry, Wilson Pickett fans, he is on the far side of the break, but it's getting close to 2 minutes past six already on this Wednesday evening. And Anthony has been in touch again on his southbound journey. Like he said, 30 minutes to clear Blanchardstown from the M1 at the moment. But he does say that 2 kilometres from the Red Cow, you do hit traffic again, and it does last all the way to the Red Cow. In total, took him 47 minutes to get from the M1 to Firhouse, of which 32 was to clear Blanche. So there you go. Thank you, Anthony. I'm sure we'll hear from him again tomorrow. Let's get these ads out of the way and then some Wilson Pickett to take us to the land of 1,000 dances.
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2: Hey, this is Sydney. Can't keep track on the newest and best music? Don't worry, let me show you the new best songs and albums that just came out. Let's give it a listen. Madonna is back in the spotlight after her smash performance at the World Cup halftime show. This track is called Dance Terra. If you missed it, the Queen of Pop dropped this song off her new album at the beginning of this month.

Teddy Swim's new song, Breakup in Reverse, has arrived. Teddy Swim has written a powerful breakup ballad with this song, reflecting on a relationship gone by. 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

0: of 1,000 dances coming to you here on 103.2 Dublin City FM. We are Live Drive. My name's Mark Anthony. We're with you for the next 45 minutes or so on this Wednesday evening, keeping you up to speed with some traffic news and of course some brilliant tunes and chat as well. The incidents at the moment, we have two, Dorset Street. Earlier today, just before 5 o'clock, there was an incident on Dorset Street. It did end up blocking both lanes after the lights at Eccles Street. There was full road closure, but as of now, one lane has been reopened. There's also a broken down car as you exit the M50 northbound at Junction 10, Ballymount. Now, there's no real off-ramp queue there at the minute, but it's in an awkward spot. Now, there are recovery vehicles there to take it away. You will have to go into the hatched markings to get around them, but that's not a problem. And then you do have an improving Boher Catherine Tynan heading up to the Belgard Road. Now, the M50 is showing delays either side of Junction 11 Talla between the Spowell and Glenview roundabouts, and it's showing a busy column Kills Way with delays on the northbound off-ramps at Firhouse and Talla being busy. The on ramps joining the Junction 9 Red Cow from the N7 and the Junction 7 Lucan on-ramp from the N4 are also slow, with volume heading outbound on the N7 heavy from Drimna Castle, the Long Mile Road, the Nace Road and in and out of Newlands to and from the M50. There's a busy southbound M50, 32 minutes will get you from the M1 M50 roundabout down to Pass Blanche. There's a busy approach to Red Cow, but it picks up pace very quickly after that. Around 45 to 47 minutes from the M1 will have you down at Junction 12 Firhouse, and further down past Cherry Woods, the queue begins again for the M11 merge. Now, traffic at Junction 2 Dublin Airport is busy, as is the M1 and Junction 2 Dublin Airport heading into the city centre. Due to an earlier breakdown in the tunnel, we've not really recovered, so we're showing heavy volume north side inbound on Oscar Traynor, Swords Road from the flyover, Junction 2 Dublin Airport all the way along the M1 to the tunnel inbound, and delays around Dorset Street continue with this incident ongoing. Dorset Street in and out is packed, as is Whitworth Road. We've also got delays around East Wall Road, half of anyway, the half that backs to Conway House, and delays all around the inbound North King Street, Church Street, Queen Street, both halves of North King Street, in fact, and delays on North Circular inbound Doyles to Dorset, as well as outbound Dorset to Doyles. There's also busy south North Keys on Wolfetone, Ellis and Arran Quay, and then it picks up by Inns Quay. Now, south, that's only the north side. South side, Beach Road to Tom Clark is full. Mackin is busy both directions. Grand Canal Street's packed to the gills. The South Keys are heavy merchants to Victoria Quay. Inbound delays from Clonbrassil Street all the way down to Wine Tavern, and busy outbound Cuff and Kevin Street. Also slow all around anywhere around Lansdowne Road. There are loads of road closures. There's Arsenal in action against Real Betis in a pre-season friendly, so you've got delays due to Bath Avenue, London Bridge, Lansdowne and Herbert Road closed, which leaves Balls Bridge, Pembroke Street, Northumberland Road, the UK Embassy, the RDS, Haddington Road, Mount Street. Do you want me to list them all? They're all packed to the gills. Elsewhere, roadworks and covering Dundrum. There we can see outbound traffic from Bird Avenue and inbound from the Lewis stop, and traffic is slow also around the likes of Blackhorse, Drimna Castle, the Long Mile and the Nace Road. And that is your traffic at 10 minutes past 6. Right, let me see. Let's get this on.
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0: Right, I've got a tune or two lined up, Stereophonics and Talk Talk. But before that, I just wanted to remind people that later on this month, Electric Picnic is taking place at Stradbally Hall in County Leash from Friday the 28th to Sunday the 30th of August. And it's going to feature bands like Fontaines DC, Gorillaz, Lewis Capaldi. They're headlining the music stages. However, there's also another stage called the Minefield Stage. Now, it has only been released today. Some of the acts, they're mainly podcasters. You'll also find activists as well. So you're going to have likes of Games of Thrones, actor and activist Liam Cunningham. He'll also be talking at this year's Minefield. While athletics star European gold medalist Kieran Meegan joins comedian and podcaster Jarlath Regan to speak on life, love, loss and the persistence of crack in the face of adversity. You've also got Donny O'Sullivan, the Cork man, who's now a CNN over in the US. He's actually going to be joined by director Colin Peppard to discuss My Friend Kev, and that was one of the winners in the documentary of the Galway Film Fla.

Dakota, the Stereophonics Talk Talk, It's My Life. 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Big shout out to Brian. Brian's informed us the N7 inbound from Kylemore is bumper to bumper. 25 minutes so far, haven't even reached Inchicore yet. Sorry to hear that, Brian. Hopefully the music will at least keep a smile on your face. Big shout out to anybody who's out and about at the moment. The sun is shining here in the city centre just this minute as the clouds break and the sun breaks through. We get a text message saying it's extremely heavy rain in places. Cars with no lights on, I'm flashing them, but they're still not putting their lights on. Hopefully the rain stops fairly soon where you are. Let us know. We have seen some spots where it's just dark and miserable, but they don't seem to last very long. Fingers crossed. Anyway, let's have a look at what we're dealing with traffic-wise. Right, one incident. Thank you, by the way, to everybody for getting in touch. Just looking at the collision on Dorset Street, still there. One lane has been reopened. We did have a full road closure just by the lights at Eccles Street earlier. But you can get by. It hasn't improved as far as traffic, though. Delays all around the area. Other north side delays, well, the back of East Wall Road is Conway House. That's the back of the queue. Delays inbound on Church Street from Constitution Hill, and both halves of North King Street are busy along with Queen Street heading down to a hefty North Keys along Wolfetone, Ellis and Arran Keys especially. There's busy North Circular volume in and out of Doyles to Dorset and Dorset to Doyles, with a slow enough Navan Road until the Ashtown roundabout, and delays on the Swords Road inbound as well as Oscar Traynor inbound, the M1 towards the tunnel from as far back as Junction 2 Dublin Airport. We had an earlier breakdown that shut down the left side of the tunnel. It's back open again, but the volume just hasn't reset. Looking at the south side of the city, delays on Beach Road to Tom Clark Bridge continue, with a hefty Grand Canal Street outbound from Machen Street. Machen Street itself is busy both in and outbound, and delays all around Lansdowne Road today. All of the areas, Northumberland, I'm not going to list them all again, you know what's affected. There's also congestion around Merrion Gates, Booterstown, Ballsbridge, everything heading in that direction as towards Lansdowne. Looking at Dundrum. Okay, there's still roadworks ongoing. Inbound is from the Lewis stop, outbound traffic heavy from Bird Avenue, and still busy around Leopardstown roundabout, surprisingly enough. There's congestion on the Grand Canal, as you would expect, both in and outbound. Leeson Bridge is the back of the outbound queue, bumper to bumper to Portobello. Inbound, the other way round, and then another 2 to 3 lightweight to clear Bagot Bridge. So a hefty crowd in at tonight's game. And finally, onto the M50, where we've got a northbound queue from Talla to pass Lucan, and southbound heavy of about 35 minutes to get past Blanche, and then 47 minutes to get down to Firhouse, with a slow approach to Junction 9 Red Cow from Clover Hill, and also a busy Cherrywood down through the M11 merge. And that's your traffic, 23 minutes past the hour. Let's get some Bowie and Elvis to take us through to 6:30.

0: There we go. Elvis Presley taking us through to 6:30 on this Wednesday evening. And thank you, Texter, just letting us know that the heavy rain we mentioned earlier on is all around Maynooth and Kilcock on the motorway. And visibility is quite poor. That rain is so heavy. Yeah, I saw some like showers earlier on. It does come down in a bit of a thundery melee, like a heavy shower. Thank you. At the moment, though, the city centre, it's glorious. Hate to rub it in.
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0: Indeed we do, and we have lots of it to come, taking us through till 7. We have a lot of volume still around the city at the moment. Arsenal are playing Real Betis, Lansdowne Road. That whole area is chaotic with volume at the minute. All sort of approaches, and even heading away, like the Grand Canal outbound, approaching Leeson Bridge is the back of the queue, bumper to bumper up to Portobello. Inbound, heading down towards Bagot Bridge, is packed from probably Harold's Cross, but I don't have a visual on the Harold's Cross Bridge at the minute, but I do have a visual on the approach to Portobello, and it is packed all the way down to Leeson Bridge. There's a brief gap, and then Bagot Bridge is a 3-light wait, 4-light wait, and everywhere around that part of the city is packed to the gills. There's also congestion due to roadworks around Dundrum, both directions, and also busy inbound traffic around Cumbrassel and Patrick Street, with outbound delays on Cuff to Kevin Street, and also busy on the South Quays across Merchants to Victoria Quay. Around Kilmainham, still a bit of a queue on Old Kilmainham, but looks like South Circular is cleared, as has Kilmainham Lane. But traffic out of Houston, still a queue approaching St. John's Road from the HSQ car park, but after that, everything's moving well. We still have a busy Long Mile Road and Nace Road, and in and out of N7 traffic from Newlands Cross. So I lose visual after that. And if you're heading outbound from the N4, I can't see what's happening out there. But as we heard out by Maynooth, the rain is coming down. Looking at the north side, we still have the back of the queue on East Wall Road is Conway House, and delays around Dorset Street due to the incident earlier on, with now one lane open, although there was a full road closure. And we have other congestion around Constitution Hill, both in and outbound to and from Church Street, and also with North Circular holding delays to and from Dorset to Doyles and Doyles to Dorset. And that is your traffic. If you are on the M50, you can expect northbound delays, Tallaght to Lucan, and southbound, half an hour to get from the M1 down to Blanche. A bit of a queue approaching Red Cow from Clover Hill. It doesn't last long, but then it opens up southbound until Cherrywood, and that's your traffic. Right, let's get the tunes on the way. It's always, it's Skipper 8, and of course, Gavin James.

There you go, Gavin James and Skipper 8 with Always First of All. And I have to admit, I was just saying it to the gang here, if you told me that was Coldplay, I wouldn't have been surprised in the slightest. But then we had, of course, Boyzone with Picture of You. We're going to head off to bed with Joel Corry Ray and David Guetta and some James Hype and Kelly Lee with More Than Friends, both on the way. Traffic, though. I have to admit, we are looking at a very, very heavy day. There must be way more Arsenal fans than we originally thought. We were just talking, myself and Emil here, about how it compares to traffic during an Ireland game. It's nowhere near as busy. Same with even Metallica. We was just talking, he was at the Metallica gig and he was asking what was traffic like. It wasn't too bad, all things considering. I'm going to give you a list of where is packed at the moment due to this pre-season friendly. Anywhere around Lansdowne Road, basically. South Lotts Road, Merrion Square East, Mount Street, Northumberland, Pembroke Road, Haddington Road, Ballsbridge, Merrion Gates, UK Embassy, Merrion to Strand, the inbound Grand Canal. It's horrendous. And there's closures, of course. Bath Avenue, London Bridge Road, Lansdowne and Herbert Road all closed at the moment. Inbound traffic, Stephen's Green South, Stephen's Green East, Leeson Street back to the canal, Charlotte Way to Hatch Street. This is all inbound, bumper to bumper volume. Macken Street, Grand Canal Street, Fitzwilliam Street, and also delays heading into the city centre. Not just Cuff to Kevin Street on the outbound, but inbound Clonbrassil and Patrick Street, and heavy inbound Grand Canal from Portobello all the way down to Bagot Bridge. Outbound, it's the approach to Leeson Bridge, bumper to bumper up to Portobello. There are other delays around the city, so don't feel bad if you are in a queue. You are one of thousands of people, as the Long Mile Road is heavy, both in and outbound. The Nate Road approaching Red Cow is full, as is traffic outbound on the N7 to Newlands, although inbound is starting to see improvements. In fact, actually, you're saying outbound is improving as well. Yeah. So even from the Red Cow, once you clear the Nate Road, you're done with delays on the outbound N7. Looking elsewhere around the north side, Castleknock Village is full. We've got both directions of North Circular heavy from Dorset to Doyles and Doyles to Dorset, and also traffic delays on the Keys, the North Keys, on Wolfetone to Arran Quay. There's busy inbound Constitution Hill all the way down to Church Street, and traffic on North King Street, both halves packed solid, as is Queen Street, and outbound Church Street to Bibsborough Road is busy, with delays all around Dorset Street due to the incident earlier on. Still have one lane open, but that's Dorset at North Frederick Street. And we've also got delays around East Wall Road, with the back of the queue being Conway House. Traffic approaching the tunnel is bumper to bumper from the M1 Junction 2 Dublin Airport. This is all inbound Oscar Traynor and the Swords Road, and also delays outbound at Junction 2 Dublin Airport for the M1, with a collision on the M50 northbound approaching Lucan, blocking the main lane 2. That is pretty much it as far as traffic goes. So let's get the tunes on. Let's go to bed. Joel Corry on the way. Joel Corry first, and then James Hype on the way with More Than Friends.

There we go. James Hype and Kelly Lee with More Than Friends. And we are getting close to ending another day of Live Drive. I keep forgetting it's a short week. It's a Wednesday. Yay. But we're still looking at heavy volume around the city, especially around Lansdowne Road this evening, all around the city centre, in and out, actually. Clonbrassil Street, Patrick Street, holding delays inbound, outbound, Cuff to Kevin Street. Busy inbound around Charlotte Way to Hatch Street. Stevens Green is holding volume on Stevens Green South and East. 1 second. Delays on the Grand Canal in and outbound to and from Bagot Bridge to Portobello, Portobello to Bagot Bridge, and delays around the north side continue to be heavy around Dorset Street due to this earlier incident. We still have an east wall road that sees the back of the queue being Conway House, and traffic busy on the inbound Swords Road, although approaching the tunnel from the M1, much improved, I have to admit. And if you are on the M50, northbound is holding volume, Ballymount to Lucan, southbound only busy Blanche to the West Link. There is your traffic. Let's get a tune on, and I'm coming back after the Jacksons to say goodbye.

0: There you go, the Jackson 5 finishing, well, almost finishing out today's show. I want to say a massive thank you to everybody who's contributed. If you are around, of course, Simmons Court, of course, the Dublin Horse Show is on at the RDS, Arsenal are playing, so Lansdowne Road, all that area still massively heavy with volume, as is Northside traffic around Drumcondra and Dorset Street due to an earlier incident. But that's it for another day of Live Drive. We're finishing out with some ABBA. I want to say thank you to the team, as always, producer Jonathan Randall, the man on the cams today, Emil Quigley, and from myself, Mark Anthony, have a good one. Pam Duggan is on Breakfast in the Morning. We're back tomorrow from 4. Last words, as always, Dublin, stay safe and always stay sound.
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0: valia clia, ta tusa chur leis na hibrica ar an dalav ar fud na scéime idir glan na lifa agus lár na cahraach. Má hastaíon tuile eolas uait, tuair cuairt ar busconnects.ie.
1: Hey there, it's Erica, and here are some exciting events to close out the summer season. Coming up in this lineup is a list of varied events with a little something for everyone, those of which include marathons, shows, and a festival celebrating creativity and innovation in Dublin. Kicking off the month with the world-renowned event, the Gallagher Dublin Horse Show, that commences on the 5th to the 9th of August. With a history of over 100

The second lead-up event to the double marathon is the Frank Duffy 10-mile in Phoenix Park that will take place on the 15th of August. Serving as a key event in the Irish Life Dublin Race Series, participants will be presented with a target time ranging from the 70th to the 100th minute mark and will receive a race t-shirt and goodie bag once they reach the finish line. So if you or someone you know is an adrenaline junkie, be sure to keep an eye on this exciting race. Finally, for all the creatives tuning in, the Dublin Maker Festival will last from the 22nd to the 23rd at Leopardstown Racecourse. This free entry event features a range of interactive workshops, scientific exhibits,

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6: Hello, welcome to Resonate and me, Luke O'Neill. Another Wednesday's rolled around. You're all very, very welcome. Guess what? For those of you listening not in Ireland, we're back to normal service with the weather. It's miserable. It's cold. It's been rainy. The odd sunny spell, obviously. Wonderful August weather we're having here. In case you don't know, we don't mind. We'll play the music forever. Loads of requests tonight, actually. Some really strange ones. New ones, old ones, the usual peculiar mix of songs I like and hope you like too. And let's kick off with Billy Joel and It's Still Rock and Roll to Me.
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0: to me.
1: The great Billy Joel there, still rock and roll to me. Now, sad one. Last week, of course, very sadly, Glenn Hansard died in a motorbike accident. Huge fan, I must say, I was of him. All of us were, really, you know. And the number of emails I got from around the place to my work email from scientists, one in Argentina, for instance, saying, oh, very sorry to hear about Glenn passing. He was very well known, you know, all around the world. And one big bane of mine, Paul Herzog, Paul is in Australia, sent me this lovely email and said, oh, play a song for Glenn, would you? And of course, I'm very happy to, Paul. This is Revelate by The Frames.

The great Revelate by The Frames, of course, with Glenn. And we remember him very fondly, don't we? And such a tragedy. We can still play his music, remember, and remember him in all kinds of ways. And I bet his legacy will continue. Watch his commitment to homeless people, the famous busking on Grafton Street, and all kinds of things. So let's hope that all continues. I bet you it will. So remember him very fondly, and all the best to his family. And he is, of course, a great Dub, and you are listening to Dublin City FM, and Glenn was the embodiment of Dublin City FM in so many ways. Now, next, we're going to play The National, and this is Hard to Find.

That was The National, Hard to Find, especially for Frances, another Australian listener. Well, she's English, but she's living in Australia for a number of years. Tunes in regularly to the show. Always good to have you on board, Frances, especially for you. You're a big fan of The National, and you've told me so. Hard to Find. Now, next, sure, why don't we play a bit of Arthur McBride?

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2: 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Having announced their global gigs right after a vocal cord surgery proves it's for the love of the game. 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Closing off with the last gig of the summer, it's Bailey Zimmerman. The country superstar is bringing all the brown boots together with his Different Night, Same Rodeo tour. If you haven't practiced your steps already, you're running out of time. Playing the 3 Olympia, August 31st. Now, that is a way to finish this year's summer. Which gigs are you going to? Let me know and message us on Instagram. I'm Meg, and that was Loving and Listening Live.
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3: Welcome back to Resonate. Now, this next song is a great cover. And of course, everybody knows who listens regularly, I love great cover tunes. And this one is I Don't Want to Talk About It by Crazy Horse.

That was a great cover version, wasn't it, of I Don't Want to Talk About It by Crazy Horse. Love a good cover. Now next, Pete Openshaw, good friend of mine in London, sent me a request. He said, would I ever play The Rain Super Duper Fly by Missy Elliott, which he says is a kind of a cover. Here you go, Peter.

That was The Rain, Super Duper Fly by Missy Elliott. Peter, it is certainly a cover, isn't it, of that great I Can't Stand the Rain. Thanks for requesting it. A great song altogether. Now, there I was in the car the other day driving along. Well, my wife was driving, actually. And on the radio, a bit of Bob Dylan came on. And I hadn't heard this song before, strangely. And it's a good bit of blues, really, from Bob. Bob was actually a great blues player as well, you know. And it's called The Groom's Still Waiting at the Altar. And then I thought I'd match it with Alone Again, naturally, which features someone being stood up at the altar. And it's by Diana Krall, a cover, of course, of Gilbert O'Sullivan. But here comes Bob.

Diane Krall there, and Alone Again. That's really the great Gilbert O'Sullivan song, of course. What a wonderful cover. And then before that, Bob Dylan, The Groom's Still Waiting at the Altar. Now, there I was again flicking through stuff, and I came across this next song. What got me, first of all, was the title. I thought, what a great title for a song. Played it on Spotify, loved it, and I'm going to play it for you now. This next one is called Sex, Drugs and Existential Dread by Chloe Keisha. I'm going to follow it up with Sex and Drugs and Rock and Roll by Ian Jury. But first, here's Chloe.

The famous Sex and Drugs and Rock and Roll by Ian Dury. Really, there's great philosophy in the title of that song, isn't there? That's all he seems to need. It doesn't work out, of course, as simple as that, does it? But still, Sex and Drugs and Rock and Roll. And then before that, Sex, Drugs and Existential Dread. Now, get that again, play it and listen to the lyrics. Really witty. By Chloe Keisha. Who's Chloe Keisha? She's a Malaysian-born singer. She's based in London. She was on the BBC's Sound of 2026. So up and coming. And as I say, Resonate will play everything really. Really good musician. Began playing music at the age of 16. She describes her sound as nostalgic alternative pop. She says her main influences were ABBA, LCD Sound Systems, Sound System, Talking Heads, the Bee Gees and Tears for Fears. It just shows you the influence of these bands keep going, you know. And then she's released a few songs at this stage and mixed tapes and all sorts. Really great new artist appearing on the scene. And good luck to her. Hope it goes well for the future. And all the best to Chloe, who must be listening in. Now, next we have I Feel Hope Coming. And Don't We Need This One by Alabama Shakes.

That was I Feel Hope Coming by Alabama Shakes. Now next, another cover. Why not? Now again, an email came in. This one came in from Ed. And Ed said, please play the Waterboys. Ed's a big Waterboys fan. Not a regular song by the Waterboys, though. Ed wanted the cover of When Doves Cry. Who'd have thought it's the Waterboys, a cover of the great Prince song. And here it is.

0: Rebecca here with your latest showbiz news on Dublin City FM. Star Anne Hathaway has celebrated 25 years of the Disney coming-of-age film The Princess Diaries, calling it one of the most magical things that has ever happened to her. Throwback to the year 2001, Hathaway acted in the first Princess Diaries film of many, playing the fictional character of Mia Thermopolis, which tells the story of a young girl who learns that she is of royal descent. In a post on social media, the Hollywood actress also paid tribute to the film's director, Gary Marshall, who died in 2016, saying, 25 years ago, The Princess Diaries hit the big screen, and I walked my very first red carpet for my very first movie. How crazy is that? A jack-of-all-trades Zendaya is celebrating yet another milestone in 2026, landing a beauty campaign. This comes as Zendaya has just been revealed as the global ambassador for Prada Paradox Sweet Chemistry Eau de Perfume, the brand's newest scent. This year has been filled with big moments for the star who married her husband Tom Holland and has acted in main roles for big anticipated films, such as the newest Spider-Man film, Brand New Day, which saw the second biggest ever global opening weekend, as well as arguably the biggest film of the year so far, The Odyssey. And lastly in showbiz news, the re-recorded duet version of Rein Me In with Sam Fender featuring Olivia Dean has made chart history as the song has become the longest running number one single of all time by a British act. While the song was released in June of last year, it has remained in the charts for weeks on end, breaking the previously held record by Wet Wet Wet's Love Is All Around. Celebrating the news, Sam Fender told the official charts, "It's been ridiculous. Every Friday it's been an excuse to party." Olivia, putting the alternative narrative on it, made the song really universal, he said, adding that it opened the floodgates. That's the latest showbiz news update from me, Erica, on 103.2 Dublin City FM.
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5: Welcome back to Resonate and me, Luke O'Neill. The second hour now, lots of great stuff lined up for you. 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No one else would mix these tunes up. It's my own particular interest in all these songs that drives the show. 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Ireland's biggest community radio station. Next, the cover. Touch it off the covers on the show tonight, but I can't resist it. This is Jerry Beckley's great version of Norwegian Wood.

Norwegian Wood, of course, but by Jerry Beckley. Now, for me, that's a great cover because it draws out the Indian influence. And when John Lennon wrote it, of course, in 1965, George Harrison was influencing him with all those Indian sounds. And you can hear it coming out in Norwegian Wood with the famous sitar, of course, as well. But the drone effect on that and sort of the deep sounds of Indian music are much more evident in the Jerry Beckley version, in my opinion, anyway. Now, next, I'm going to play three songs about rivers. Why not? Resonate picks themes, you know, and links them together. The first one is Orinoco Flow by Enya. Then Lindisfarne, and I was in Newcastle a few weeks back. Anybody who listens would have heard me mention that. Fog on the Tyne. And then we'll have a song about the Liffey itself, Liffey Side, by Nuala Kennedy and Eamon O'Leary. But first, here's Enya.

That was Liffeyside by Nuala Kennedy, Eamon O'Leary, and then before that, Fog on the Tyne, Lindisfarne, and then before that, Orinoco Flow by Enya. There's loads and loads of songs about the Liffey. Of course there are, you know. And I had trouble picking one, and in the end I thought that was a lovely one. The harmonising between Nuala and Eamon was very nice there. I may play more songs about the Liffey, you never know, in a subsequent show, because you are listening to Dublin City FM, and the studio is literally 2 minutes, or even 1 minute, from the Liffey. Honest to God, Smithfield. So I can hear it flowing as I talk to you, kind of. So there you have it, song about the Liffey. Now next, great cover, Beautiful South, and Everybody's Talking.

Everybody's talking there, Beautiful South. The cover, of course, of the great Harry Nilsson song. And yet again, a great example of a cover that brings something new to a song that's a bit well-worn. The rhythm is really captured superbly well there, in my opinion, in the Beautiful South's version. Now, a bit more rock. Why not? Let's rock out. We're going to have the Bearded Ones, ZZ Top, and Gimme All Your Lovin', and then the Stones, an emotional rescue. But first of all, here are ZZ Top.

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3: Hello, welcome back to Resonate again. Now, before the little break there, you heard the Rolling Stones and Emotional Rescue, one of my favourite Stones tracks. When that came out in the 80s, it was kind of the rebirth of the Rolling Stones. And the groove on it, just Charlie Watts drumming, simple, very simple drumming. And the bass line, Bill Wyman's bass. What amazed us at the time was the Stones could come up with something as really fresh and wonderful as that. And it's still a fantastic song, isn't it? With Jagger's ooing going on in the background as well. Emotional Rescue from the album Girls, I believe. Now, next bit of Steeler's Wheel, Stuck in the Middle with You.

Joe Walsh, life's been good to me. You couldn't resist playing that one. Maybe in the summertime you overdo it occasionally. And that song really captures that sense of overdoing it from time to time. And then before that, we had Stuck in the Middle with You by the Great Steelers Wheel. Now, I just feel like this next one. Again, a bit of great rock guitar on this. This is Black Betty in a Ram Jam.

Ram Jam there and Black Betty. Great number, of course, all together. Now next, the Lynyrd Skynyrd. This is their version of the great track Call Me the Breeze, the great rock and roll shuffle, if you will. Isn't tonight's show a lot about rock and roll, I guess? And then we're going to have I Love Rock and Roll by Joan Jett and the Blackhearts. But first, here's Lynyrd Skynyrd and Call Me the Breeze.

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1: 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Very happy to be part of this and playing these songs for you tonight and selecting ones, ones I like and ones I come across. Some hits, some brand new numbers. But now the next request. And a woman called Julie Gardner was in touch. Now, is Julie a gardener? I don't know, but her surname is Gardner. And she says, you never play the Pretenders. Please play the Pretenders. So, Julie, here's the Great Pretenders, Brass in Parliament.

Brass and Pocket there by The Pretenders, especially for Julie Gardner. Thanks very much for emailing me, Julie. And you can email me on resonate at dublincityfm.ie. Now, next, another cover. This show may be the most of all the covers I've had in a while, you know. Lots of songs, of course. And the big one, and it's a great one, it's called Love Will Tear Us Apart. A great song, of course, by Joy Division, but this time it's by Hot 8 Brass Band.

That was Hot 8 Brass Band by Lovell Terrors of Art. That was great brass sounds. They're wonderful. There are lots of versions of it, actually. Many, many cover versions of Lovell Terrors of Art all over the place. Now, next, a bit of Talking Heads. This is Burning Down the House.

Talking Heads, Burning Down the House, one of my favourite songs by Talking Heads. It was in that movie, remember? It's Not Making Sense. Fantastic version over there. Now next, a bit of Elvis Costello and the Attractions. This is Pump It Up.

Pump It Up there by Elvis Costello Manufactures. Interesting about that song is that he spoke about it a lot, actually, when he wrote it. And afterwards, he said it was all about the pressure of being famous and having loads of things thrown at him. And all the things he wanted were provided to him. And of course, that's not great, is it? And fame can really harm people in that way, I suppose. But Elvis was reflecting on the nature of fame and how damaging it can be. You got to listen to the lyric a bit carefully to spot that, of course. But it's a really good rocker anyway, isn't it? And the lyric actually does have a fair bit of meaning. Next now, XTC and Making Plans for Life.

XTC, great band from the 70s and 80s, and making plans for Nigel. Now the Dandy Warhols, can't resist this one. Bohemian Like You.

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5: Welcome back to me, Luke O'Neill, and Resonate here on Dublin City FM, in the heart of Dublin, as they always say. Such a joy to be here with all these wonderful people and all the great shows. I met a guy actually last week, Sam Assad, and Dublin City FM people will know Sam. He worked here for a couple of years actually in sound production and all sorts. And we had a good old chat about Dublin City FM, and he kind of reminded me, it's a great training ground, you know. Many people come in here and do internships and they learn the media stuff. And I meet some of them as well when I'm in here. So it's a wonderful place to learn how to get into media, by the way. And you'll see ads for this and all sorts of things. But Sam said it was, when he was here, it was a great training ground for young people. Isn't that what it should be all about? Absolutely. Now, next, we have hot chocolate. Everyone's a winner.

Everyone's a winner there by Hot Chocolate. Now, two more songs, similar kind of groove, I guess you might say, sort of. But I heard when I played Hot Chocolate the other day, when I set this list together for you, I thought about this next one and the one after, and you'll see what I mean in a minute. The first with a similar groove is called New York Groove by Ace Frehley, and then we have the very famous theme from Shaft by Isaac Hayes. But first, here comes New York.

That was the theme from Shaft. Anybody who listens to Resonate regularly, and there are some people out there, and thank you very much, will know that I love a good theme tune, and I play them from time to time. And that was one of the best theme tunes ever, isn't it? Theme from Shaft. And that kind of guitar sound, you know, it was obviously part of the idiom at the time. And then you had New York Groove before that. That kind of vibe is wonderful, isn't it? And it's all about the groove, isn't it? And if you're grooving now, let's say, for instance, you've been tapping your toes or whatever, get down to this one, because it is

0: That was Get Down On It by Kool and the Gang. I wonder what Get Down, where does that come from, that phrase? To get down, meaning to dance. Is it because you were sitting and then you got down off your chair, maybe? Who knows where these terms come from, but certainly to get down on it now means to get boogieing and have a dance. Great song there, of course, by Kool and the Gang. Now, a couple of old rockers for your rock and roll numbers in the 50s. Can't resist it. Because what gets me is there's a massive legacy of music going back decades now, isn't there? And you can just pluck it out. I can play it for you. And this one is Yakety Yak by the Coasters, Don't Talk Back. And then The Leader of the Pack by the Shangri-Las. But first, here's Yakety Yak.
1: Take out the-

0: Is she really going out with him?
1: Well, there she is. Let's ask her.
0: Betty, is that Jimmy's ring you're wearing?
1: Mm-hmm. Gee, it must be great riding with him.
0: Is he picking you up after school today?
1: Mm-mm.
0: By the way, where'd you meet him?

0: That's Leader of the Pack there by the Shangri-Las, when it came out, controversial, sound effects and all sorts, but a great rock and roll song. And then Yakety Yak by the Coasters, two great rockers for you. Now that's it for this week. Thank you ever so much for listening. Do tune in again next week to listen to the weirdest selection of songs of all on Irish radio, I bet you. Although that would need to be proven empirically, but still, thanks for listening. Do send in any requests you might have to resonate at dublincityfm.ie. And we're going to finish with Ian Dury again, sure, why not? And this is his great song, Reasons to be Cheerful, Part 3. Thank you very much. All the very best.
1: Reasons to be Cheerful, Part 3. One, two, three. Summer Buddy Holly, the working folly, could golly miss Molly and boat.

A little drop of claret, anything that works. Elvis and Scotty, days when I ain't spotty. Sitting on my potty, curing smallpox. Reasons to be cheerful, part three. Reasons to be cheerful, part three. Reasons to be cheerful, part three. Reasons to be cheerful, one.

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1: Hiya, I'm Megan McCrory and this is Loving and Listening Live, your go-to guide to the hottest live concerts in Dublin. Leaving the best till last, the final month of summer is throwing everything it's got at us, hit after hit. Let's kick it off slow with Joji on his Solaris Global Arena Tour. Known for consistently reinventing himself, he promises his fans a world of Joji they haven't seen before. Now speed it all up with his support from the groovy Tommy Richmond. It is going to be a $1 million concert, baby. Playing 3 Arena, August 11th. Now let's keep the groove going. Coming up next, we got The Prodigy. Bringing back their Warriors Dance experience to your doorstep with completely brand new production, along with Carl Cox and Mr. David Ram Jam Rodigan, playing Emma August 20th. Followed by No Introduction Needed, The Weeknd on his After Hours Till Dawn tour. As seen from previous tour shows, be ready for stunning visuals and big hits like Starboy, Dawn FM and much more. Playing alongside Sir Cartier, Cash Carty, ring the bells? Yes, Playboy Carty. Both playing Croke Park, August 22nd and 23rd. I don't know about you, but I don't want to miss a single one of these gigs. I'm Meg, and that was Loving and Listening Live.
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You're very welcome to yet another twist in the tale we call Roots Musings, coming to you on 103.2 Dublin City FM and streaming live around the globe via dublincityfm.ie. A couple of weeks ago, our theme was heat, songs about sunny weather and oscillating fans. In the weeks since, the news has gone from heat to fire, with the Dublin Mountains to the Greek Islands, from Canada to California, wildfires everywhere. Sadly, tonight's show isn't going to change anything, but the subject of fire has yielded some great music.

There are a great many covers of Ring of Fire, which was made famous by Johnny Cash, but composed by his wife June Carter with songwriter Merle Kilgore. When Debbie Harry and Blondie went to record it, instead of trying to imitate Johnny Cash's gravelly bass baritone, Debbie took her lead from the version June Carter had recorded with her sister in 1962. The Blondie version was recorded for a 1980 movie called Roadie, starring Meatloaf, and this explains why in the video you'll see Debbie giving Meatloaf a kiss. Ah.

Laverne Baker, known to her mother as Dolores Evans, heard there with Soul on Fire, her first recording released by Atlantic Records in 1953. Her first proper hit would come 2 years later. It had the glamorous title of Tweedledee. She was a steady charter until the early to mid-60s, and the 60s was unkind to some artists and over-generous to others, and I think Laverne Baker was one of the unlucky ones.

I had that one lurking on my player and I've no idea how it got there. I suspect it's from one of those compilation CDs that come with magazines like Mojo. That was Firebird by English experimentalist White Noise, a band formed in 1968 by David Voorhouse and apparently continuing to this day. They released their first album, An Electric Storm, on Island in 1969, and it accumulated descriptions like important, seminal, and groundbreaking. None that said brilliant, by the way. But White Noise is name-checked by subsequent generations of electronic artists who say they were a big influence.

That was Kasha with Fire Me Up from her 2021 EP Murmurs, dreamy and atmospherically beautiful. Just one of many moods and tones to be found on the Murmurs EP, which has just been re-released as Murmurs Uncut and features some new material and remixes with some pretty high-flying collaborators.

I've always loved that song without really knowing much about it. Strange really, as in my late teens and early 20s I hoovered up any information I could find about the band, and Wheels on Fire was co-written by the band's bassist Rick Danko with, of course, Bob Dylan. It was recorded by the band and appeared on the Basement Tapes, which was released in 1975. It's been covered many times. That version was recorded by Julie Driscoll and Adrian Edmondson as the theme song for Absolutely Fabulous.

The wonderful Jason and the Scorchers, or sometimes known as Jason and the Nashville Scorchers. They're one of those bands I play one track of on a regular basis, in this case Broken Whiskey Glass, to which I'm magnetically drawn. I'm delighted therefore to be playing a different track, albeit from the same album, Reckless Country Soul, released in 1982. When you meet Jason Rindberg, you think butter wouldn't melt in his mouth, and then you see the Scorchers perform live and you think you'd say he's possessed. The term cowpunk was coined for them.

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2: Hey there, Dublin. I'm Michael O'Kane. It's the 5th of August, and this is what happened on this day in music. In 1966, the Beatles released their 7th studio album, Revolver. Long considered one of the greatest albums in pop music, Revolver features Eleanor Rigby and the track Tomorrow Never Knows. In 1975, guitarist Joan Jett and drummer Sandy West formed the first ever all-female rock band, The Runaways. During their career, the group released 4 studio albums and toured the US with Van Halen, Talking Heads and Cheap Trick. Some of the most notable tracks included Cherry Bomb and Rock and Roll. And last but certainly not least, on this day in 1957, American Bandstand first aired on US television. Initially hosted by Bob Horn, the show first got its start in Philadelphia before being replaced with Nick Clark in Los Angeles. Some notable guests on the show included R.E.M., Pink Floyd, The Doors, and ABBA. And lastly, if you're celebrating your birthday today, you share with Dan Hipgrave, singer with Top Loader, who in the year 2000 had the UK number 7 single with Dancing in the Moonlight. You also share your birthday with Irish manager of Boyzone and Westlife, Louis Walsh, who was also a judge on Britain's Got Talent. Walsh was born on this day in 1957. I'm Michael O'Kane, and that's what happened on this day in music.
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Before the break, we heard Nick Cave with Fire Down Below, his contribution to Rogues Gallery, a collection of pirate ballads, sea songs and shanties curated by Hal Wilner and inspired by the Pirates of the Caribbean franchise. All 43 songs are traditional or covers by established artists, some pretty left field. Nick Cave had two contributions, Pinery Boy and that one, Fire Down Below. Just there, you heard the most poignant love song I know of, Indoor Fireworks by Elvis Costello from the album King of America, released in 1986.

A couple of weeks back, I was saying that no matter what our theme, there's usually a Joni Mitchell song that'll fit it, and this is no exception. That was Cold Blue Steel and Sweet Fire from For the Roses, released in 1972. Specifically, the song describes her then-partner's heroin addiction. This reminds me of a discussion last week about AI and creativity when someone, Keith by name, said, "If you're looking for AI for the next Joni Mitchell, it ain't gonna happen." How right you are, Keith.

three songwriting legends in a row, Elvis Costello, Joni Mitchell, and just there, Joan Armatrading with Like Fire from her eponymous third album. Joan is still at it and has never flagged in terms of quality. I look back on some of those extraordinary songs from the 1970s like Dry Land, Drop the Pilot, Down to Zero, and compare them with her latest stuff, and the only factor that separates them in terms of quality is familiarity. There are 21 albums out there. Enjoy.

our second cowpunk combo of the night, the Meat Puppets. Not that I would have described them thus. According to Wikipedia, they were cowpunk and they graduated to hard rock in 1994. So there you have it. A few of their tracks made their way into my collection via compilation discs and record company promos. And to be honest, I've only been paying attention to them in the last year. They're not bad.

Rory Gallagher with Fuel on the Fire from his ninth album, Photo Finish, released in 1978, right in the period I saw him most. He seemed to come home for Christmas each year and play Belfast, the National Stadium in Dublin, and then down to his mammy in Cork. The gigs were legendary. Never were there more leather jackets crammed together in one stadium.

That was the Rolling Stones with Play With Fire, the B-side of the more famous The Last Time. The song is credited to Nanker Fledge, a nonsense name they used when a song was written by the whole band. It was recorded in Los Angeles while they were recording with Phil Spector. Keith Richards and Mick Jagger were the only Rolling Stones on the record. The bass is played on a tuned-down acoustic guitar by Phil Spector himself.

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1: That's right.

That was the inimitable Frank Zappa with his take on Ring of Fire, bringing Roots Musings to a close. We'll be back at the same time next week on 103.2 Dublin City FM. 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
1: 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Having announced their global gigs right after a vocal cord surgery proves it's for the love of the game. 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Come and support these rock legends here at Croke Park on the 30th of August. Closing off with the last gig of the summer, it's Bailey Zimmerman. The country superstar is bringing all the brown boots together with his Different Night, Same Rodeo tour. If you haven't practiced your steps already, you're running out of time. Playing the Three Olympia, August 31st. Now, that is a way to finish this year's summer. Which gigs are you going to? Let me know and message us on Instagram. I'm Meg, and that was Loving and Listening Live. 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That's 3.9 million people tuning in. 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
2: Hey there, Dublin. I'm Michael O'Kane. It's the 5th of August, and this is what happened on this day in music. In 1966, the Beatles released their 7th studio album, Revolver. Long considered one of the greatest albums in pop music, Revolver features Eleanor Rigby and the track Tomorrow Never Knows. In 1975, guitarist Joan Jett and drummer Sandy West formed the first ever all-female rock band, The Runaways. During their career, the group released 4 studio albums and toured the US with Van Halen, Talking Heads and Cheap Trick. Some of the most notable tracks included Cherry Bomb and Rock and Roll. And last but certainly not least, on this day in 1957, American Bandstand first aired on US television. Initially hosted by Bob Horn, the show first got its start in Philadelphia before being replaced with Nick Clark in Los Angeles. Some notable guests on the show included R.E.M., Pink Floyd, The Doors, and ABBA. And lastly, if you're celebrating your birthday today, you share with Dan Hipgrave, singer with Top Loader, who in the year 2000 had the UK number 7 single with Dancing in the Moonlight. You also share your birthday with Irish manager of Boyzone and Westlife, Louis Walsh, who was also a judge on Britain's Got Talent. Walsh was born on this day in 1957. I'm from Michael O'Kane, and that's what happened on this day in music.
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2: Hiya, I'm Megan McCrory and this is Loving and Listening Live, your go-to guide to the hottest live concerts in Dublin. Leaving the best till last, the final month of summer is throwing everything it's got at us, hit after hit. Let's kick it off slow with Joji on his Solaris Global Arena Tour. Known for consistently reinventing himself, he promises his fans a world of Joji they haven't seen before. Now speed it all up with his support from the groovy Tommy Richmond. It is going to be a $1 million concert, baby. Playing 3 Arena, August 11th. Now let's keep the groove going. Coming up next, we got The Prodigy. Bringing back their Warriors Dance experience to your doorstep with completely brand new production, along with Carl Cox and Mr. David Ramjam Rodigan, playing Imma August 20th. Followed by No Introduction Needed, The Weeknd on his After Hours Till Dawn tour. As seen from previous tour shows, be ready for stunning visuals and big hits like Starboy, Dawn FM and much more. Playing alongside Sir Cartier, Cash Carty, ring the bells? Yes, Playboy Carty. Both playing Croke Park August 22nd and 23rd. I don't know about you, but I don't want to miss a single one of these gigs. I'm Meg, and that was Loving and Listening Live. 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

Good evening and welcome to this week's Night Train. My name is Dermot Rogers, and as usual we're here from just after midnight on Wednesday till about 2 a.m. on Thursday morning, bringing you the best in music, all different styles, country and blues and rock and roll and soul and gospel and world and ambient, new stuff, old stuff, any type of music we can dream up stuff. Last week we had the very sad news of the premature death of Glenn Hansard on his motorbike early in the morning on Wednesday of last week. So for the first quarter of the show, we're going to play music from Glenn, and then throughout the show we'll play other music that I guess was kind of associated with him or that he was influenced by. So it's not entirely a Glenn Hansard special, but it certainly is a strong element of tribute to the man. So from a fairly recent album, this is Between Us, There's Music, Glenn Hansard.

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And with the lark in the morning and the dew upon the dawn, well, a home we came a-crawling with our sickness and our song. For all guitar makers, for the prisoners and the law, to the fine wine drinkers who drank their bellies raw, and to all the good Samaritans who ever found us in the dark, and to all have been or come between the lovers in the park, and to all the Odimshi singers with their roots in holy ground, and forgiveness still lingers

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Yeah, the first two from Glenn Hansard, Between Us, There's Music, and there we had McCormick's Wall. Next up, the one they won the Oscar for, The Swell Season, Marketa Arglova and Glenn, and Falling Slowly.

down in your situations, bringing out the best in you. 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'Cause I'm lost in the marsh. 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
1: Count to three. Make a wish.

Yeah, The Frames and Star Star before that, The Swell Season and Falling Slowly. I think we'll squeeze in one more before the first break. Just to remind you, this is The Night Train on 103.2 Dublin City FM, broadcasting on FM, streaming live on the web. 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We're playing a bunch of Glenn Hansard tunes and also tunes that he either covered or kind of artists who would have been clear influence. One of those is Joni Mitchell, and he contributed to the Joni at 75 concert, which was recorded live, and was a documentary made of it as well. Here he is covering, I think anyone who covers Joni Mitchell songs and covers them well, it's a real sign of quality, and he certainly does a great job here of Coyote. We're going to take a short break after this and then be back with more.

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3: I'm Michael O'Kane. It's the 6th of August, and this will happen on this day in music. In 1988, Appetite for Destruction by Guns N' Roses debuted at number one in the US albums charts after spending 57 weeks at the top. Selling over 5 million copies in its opening weekend, the album includes singles such as Sweet Child of Mine, Welcome to the Jungle, and Paradise City. Worldwide sales now exceed over 30 million worldwide, and Appetite for Destruction is widely considered one of the best-selling debut albums of all time. Rewinding to 1974, when ABBA scored their first US Top 10 with Waterloo, which debuted at number 6. ABBA specifically wrote Waterloo for the 1974 Eurovision Song Contest, which they won. And if you're celebrating your birthday today, you share with Jerry Holloway, aka Ginger Spice, who with the Spice Girls had the 1996 US number one and UK number one with Wannabe. You also share your birthday with American visual... Oh my god. You also share your birthday with American visual artist, film director and producer Andy Warhol. And lastly, Fat Man Scoop, who in 2003 had the UK number one single with Be Faithful. Make some noise. I'm Michael O'Kane, and that's what happened on this day in music.
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5: Nah, this is I'd like to sing this song for a good friend who has lived here for a few years, Harry Durden, who's a painter. And I'd like to sing this song for him. He's back in Ireland right now, missing Florence very much. And so we'll sing this for him tonight. And we'll raise a glass to him later. But for now, we'll sing this song. And this song is called When I Paint My Masterpiece. It's a Bob Dylan song. Woo! Wow. Woo! Thank you.

Yeah, welcome to the second quarter. Glenn Hansard there covering Bob Dylan, "When I Paint My Masterpiece." We're going to, and he covered, of course, Joni Mitchell as the last track in the first quarter at Coyote. So these are the types of people he was hugely influenced by. We're going to take two more. One is a Van Morrison track, "Astral Weeks," and another one is a Leonard Cohen tune, "Famous Blue Raincoat." First up, Van Morrison.

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Yeah, Leonard Cohen's famous Blue Raincoat. Next up, a collaboration. Glenn was a big supporter of homelessness causes, amongst many other things. Famously involved in protests with the building Hawkins House down, not Hawkins House, Apollo House down on Tara Street, and then also with the busking, the annual busking for Simon on Grafton Street. He also recorded a charity version of the Old Triangle with Damien Dempsey.

Yeah, Revelate from the fairly recent and last recordings, as far as I know, the Funkhouse recordings in recorded live in Berlin. That is Revelate. Let's go to the halfway mark with Mick Christopher.

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1: 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The country superstar is bringing all the brown boots together with his Different Night, Same Rodeo tour. 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Playing the 3 Olympia, August 31st. 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Which gigs are you going to? 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I'm Meg, and that was Loving and Listening Live. 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